0: So I think I just tried to go, like, you know what, like, yeah, enjoy it.
1: Research shows that regularly eating ultra-processed foods can increase your risk of developing type 2 diabetes by 53%. 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
2: Sport. The Knights coach says he's really happy after beating the Broncos 30-6 in Brisbane. Justin Holbrook says it's good to see his team's hard work paying off.
3: We've come off a few weeks of, you know, competing hard and just falling short. So to come up here tonight and have that performance, yeah, I'm really thrilled.
2: This afternoon, the Sharks host the Rabbitohs. 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

0: 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Good morning. You've got Maria with you. I'll be hanging out with you for the next few hours, bringing you the tunes you love. And we've got a fair few staples here at Triple M. So I asked a few of our Triple M family members who they absolutely love.
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0: Mumford & Sons on Triple M. Got your good times and greatest hits for your Sunday morning. G'day, Maria. Hey, coming up, I'm going to press play on a song which was released in 2001, but a couple of years ago, it got a new lease on life when it became viral and featured in the movie Saltburn. I'm talking about Murder on the Dance Floor.
1: So I didn't know loads about the film, actually. I had a very short synopsis, but yes, Emerald, she said basically she couldn't think of another song for this moment in the film other than Murder, which was a massive compliment, so I felt very flattered that she'd approached me at all. And all I knew was it was all of the song and someone dancing with none of their clothes. So yeah, and I thought, count me in. But you better not steal the
0: moves, DJ. Gonna turn this house around. Sophie Alice Bexter coming up with Murder on the Dance Floor and don't blame it on sunshine. Don't blame it on the moonlight. That's a good one for your Sunday morning, hey. It's the Jacksons and Blame It on the Boogie next on Triple M.
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3: Newcastle's average unleaded price today is around $1.98 a litre, while some servos are selling it as low as $1.90. 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
18: I'm Celeste Mitsiu. A historic day on the track for Australia, the best since 1950. 7 gold medals led by brilliant performance from the men's relay team. Australia swept the podium in the women's 10K walk and the women's mile, and it was a third games gold for pole vaulter Curtis Marshall. But not every medal went to plan. The dream is over for the Diamonds to defend their title, suffering a shock semi-final loss to Jamaica. If you missed any of the action, catch up now on 7 Plus.
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0: You're listening to the radio station giving you the good times and greatest hits for your Sunday. G'day, it's Maria, and still to come, we're going to continue those hits with something from the Angels. Here's John Brewster talking about the Am I Ever Going to See Your Face Again 50 years on anniversary.
1: This is a great celebration, actually, because what it does is reminds us of the past. You know, when we met AC/DC in 1975 and they introduced us to Alberts and we signed with them and released that first single with Charlie King on the drums. It's still my favourite version, actually, the original single. Of course, we did that with Harry Vanner and George Young. So, you know, we were in fine company. So we remember those days. We remember Doc, of course, who was a huge part of what Rick and I were doing. And so, it's a good celebration.
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3: Look out for delays in both directions on the Esplanade through Spears Point. Adamstown Heights, it's underpaced both ways on Northcote Drive at Park Avenue. Sandgate, pretty steady northbound on Maitland Road at the Inner City Bypass. Through Beresfield. Also seeing some delays northbound of the M1 on your approach to John Renshaw Drive. It's time to complete your census. 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That's latest traffic on Newcastle's 102.9 Triple M.
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14: Good morning, I'm Michaela Savage. The Prime Minister is being asked to establish a public national perpetrator register for the childcare sector. The parents of Daniel Morcombe and opposition leader Angus Taylor have written to Anthony Albanese. They're proposing that alleged perpetrators who have been charged by police should have their names and employment history published. Filling up the tank is about to get more expensive. The fuel excise discount is ending at midnight tonight. There are calls for the FIFA boss to resign after a scrapped bid to sell stakes in the World Cup. Former Socceroos captain Craig Foster telling Seven Gianni Infantino needs to go.
15: He certainly should be made to walk out, there's no doubt. In fact, there should be an investigation into the conduct.
14: And there's only one more day of competition in Glasgow. Australia is absolutely dominating the Commonwealth Games with 158 medals so far, 65 of those gold.
16: Did you know that diabetes is Australia's fastest growing chronic condition? Over 300 Australians are diagnosed with the condition every day. Search Diabetes Australia to find out more.
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14: The Sharks and Rabbitohs go head-to-head at Ocean Protect Stadium in a couple of hours' time. It's game 150 for Cronulla Utility COC for Talakai. Later, the Tigers will fight to break a six-game losing streak. They're up against the Eels at Combank Stadium. Adam Dewey will start at halfback for the Tigers after reaffirming his commitment to the team, which came under scrutiny when he ruled himself out of last week's game against the Raiders. While Junior Polo is returning for Parramatta from a knee injury that's had him sidelined since round 11.
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13: Triple M has been with you for years. Through all the good times.

I know it's weird to say this, but I've been thinking about it lately. Reminiscing about us in Vegas, drinking like we're famous. Man, those days were crazy.

0: Hi, Sebastian on Triple M. You've got the good times and greatest hits. Morning, Maria, for your Sunday. I am going to continue those good times and greatest hits with Boston More Than a Feeling and a little something from Tracy Chapman, who wasn't and isn't keen on fame and was quite a transition when she did become famous.
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0: Triple M with the Proclaimers, I'm going to be 500 miles. And the Proclaimers helped Steve the other day get on the short list to win $10,000 with Triple M's $10,000 triple play.
1: All right, we had Proclaimers on my way.
0: Yep.
1: And we had Rick Springfield, Jesse's girl.
0: Sure did.
1: And then Eurythmics on my side.
0: In my side, that'll do.
1: Thanks.
0: Congratulations, Steve. $10,000. You can just smell it. What would you spend it on?
1: Look, holiday or bills?
0: No, don't say bills. Holiday. Yeah. Let's go with that. Where would you go?
1: Holiday. Bali.
0: Get a bit of a Bali tan, a wardrobe of Bintang singlets.
1: Yes. Oh, that's brilliant. Thank you very much for that.
0: Triple M's Triple Play will return tomorrow from 9 o'clock across your workday. Listen out for Brekkie when the three artists and songs will be revealed that you've got to listen out for your Monday. Jimmy Barnes, no second prize coming up. And Heart next on Triple M.
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11: I'm Celeste Mitsiou. It's been a stunning golden run on the final day of athletics. 7 gold medals, the best haul since 1950, led by Rowan Browning, anchoring the men's relay team to glory.
16: 4 years ago, I tripped over, got the team DQ'd in the heat when I think we were medal threats, and I've had to carry the burden of that for the past 4 years. Hopefully wipes the slate clean, and it's probably the most special moment of my career.
11: Australia's boxers picked up 2 gold and cycling star Lee Hoffman added another. 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

0: Here at Triple M, we've got the soundtrack to your Sunday with the good times and greatest hits. Maria, coming up, pressing play on a song which was featured in the 1994 movie starring Hugh Grant, Four Weddings and a Funeral.
1: There are one or two things you need for a successful wedding. Tact.
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2: 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Rumour has it she never stopped bonking old Toby Delisle, just in case you didn't work out.
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1: 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Don't get married. Unless you fall recklessly in love.
5: I feel it in my fingers. I feel it in my toes.
0: Love is all around. Wet, wet, wet. 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
7: We are seeing very heavy delays southbound on the M1 through Currumbong due to a hazard closing one lane, traffic banking all the way back past Freeman's Drive. In Warners Bay, very heavy both ways on the Esplanade as well. Glendale, look out for traffic banking westbound on Main Road at Lake Road. In Tomago, a delay-free run northbound on Tomago Road. Brand new Gulfside Villas are now selling at Shortland Waters Retirement Living in Newcastle. 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That's lettuce traffic on Newcastle's 102.9 Triple M.
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21: Hey, I'm Michaela Savage. The fuel excise discount ending at midnight means filling up at the Bowser will get more expensive. Labor Minister Christy McBain telling the ABC the government is implementing other measures to assist with cost of living.
22: We've got that additional tax cut that's come into play. We've seen some minimum wage rises go up, put in place a range of other cost of living support measures. So we'll continue to monitor the situation and hopefully we're seeing an end to that Iran conflict.
21: Another silver gull in South Australia that was being tested by the CSIRO for the deadly H5 bird flu has come back positive. Authorities say that's Australia's 54th confirmed or presumed positive case, while investigations continue into what may be the country's first mass mortality event caused by the virus, with around 80 dead and sick birds located off South Australia's coast. And we're sending 25 personnel and two aircraft to France today to help with firefighting efforts over there. Hundreds of thousands of people have been forced to evacuate.
23: Clean clothes, a warm shower, a conversation. 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
21: Adam Dewey is set to start at halfback this afternoon when the Tigers and the Eels face off at Combank Stadium after admitting he should have played last week against the Raiders instead of ruling himself out of the clash. Meantime, Parramatta gets a boost from the return of Junior Paulo, who's back from a knee injury that's had him on the sideline since round 11. Before that, though, the Sharks and Bunnies go head-to-head, Cronulla hoping to continue the momentum from last week's 36-point win over Manly.
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25: Fine for the rest of today in the Hunter. Tonight down to 7 and tomorrow mostly fine with a high of 23. 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
32: 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The Raging Bull, Gordon Tallis, James Graham, Brent Reed, Ben Dobbin with you. At 2 o'clock, we'll be calling Cronulla taking on South Sydney. Dan Gadane will be your caller for that one. A lot to get through this morning. Raging Bull, hello. How are you?
33: I'm fantastic. How good is it?
32: Good to see you, mate. Good to see you. How was junior football this morning?
33: Didn't play this morning. Played Friday night, actually.
32: Yeah.
33: So Friday night footy. Billy was very excited playing under lights.
32: The lights took into effect.
33: the lights, as Dean can name say,
32: the lights have taken effect.
33: Yeah. Yes. So, no, it was a good weekend and good weekend of footy, actually, for some clubs.
32: Some clubs.
33: And, yeah.
32: Queensland have had a pretty unfortunate, bar the Dolphins, been pretty ugly Queensland weekend of football.
33: Yeah,
32: we will get to
33: lost
32: that.
33: 130-2 or something.
32: But. Hello, Jammer. How are you, brother?
34: Doing really good. Thanks, Ben Dobbin. Excited to get stuck in to all the stories and the reaction from the football. It is heating up the race for the top eight. Wow.
32: It is getting close, and we will talk about that. Reedy, hello, mate. How are you, brother?
35: I'm great, Dobbo. Great to see you, mate. I love that
32: great
35: top.
32: To see
35: what
32: you.
35: Colour's you, that? Like a lime green or something? What are you wearing?
32: Green.
35: Mate? Is it green? Okay.
32: Yes.
35: Lovely, mate. You're looking sharp.
32: Mate, the minute you start commenting on my clothing is concerning to me. So, mate, I'd ask now, and we're just beginning the show, you don't need to comment on what I wear.
35: I gave right? you a wrap.
32: I don't care.
35: I'm not
32: one bit interested in what you think.
35: I could have been honest.
34: Does that say New York or nowhere?
33: Yep.
34: Oh, yeah. My goodness me.
35: He's a jet setter.
34: The New York tourist board would be paying for you not to wear their clothes soon.
32: This was a gift. This was a gift for my 50th from my wife. So I'm going to ask the three of you. I'm going to ask the three of you.
33: Under the bus.
32: No.
0: Was she trying to give you hints to go?
32: No, we are going. We go often to New York. But this was a gift from my wife.
33: That's a good little battler place to go.
32: What, you don't go overseas?
33: Not to New York. Oh, that's a very expensive place to go.
32: You go Europe.
33: Very,
32: you go
33: very
32: to
33: expensive
32: Ibiza,
33: place to go on a trip.
32: Ibiza.
33: No, never been there.
32: Where were you on the what island were you on dancing drunk in the water? Yes. Remember that?
33: We remember Tangalooma.
32: No, it wasn't Tangalooma.
33: Was that Tangalooma?
32: No, it was not Tangalooma.
33: You said drunk in the water.
32: We all know Gordon's doing the belly dance in the water.
33: Dobbo.
32: When was that?
33: Morton Bay. It was beautiful.
0: It was somewhere in Greece, Gordy. Come on,
32: it was
0: mate.
32: In Greece, yeah.
34: Dobbo, represent rural Queensland 5 days a week and you're pissing off to New York for your holidays, mate.
32: Going out to rural Queensland at all during the summer? I'm going for 10 days.
33: Where to?
32: To New York. I'm going to watch the Cleveland Browns play.
34: Anybody else in rural Queensland go there? I don't think so, mate.
33: Isn't Cleveland Browns play in Cleveland?
32: Yeah, but it's only an hour flight from New York, so I go up there.
33: You must have done that a few times to know exactly how far it
32: Gordon,
33: is.
32: Okay, mate.
34: Man of the
32: let's
34: people.
32: Let's not start a pissing comp on who's travelled around the world more.
33: It's not a pissing comp, it is, mate. Right, and it goes back to a couple of weeks ago.
32: I'm staying in a youth hostel, right? Why you stay in 5-star accommodation. But anyway, it's not about me.
33: You went to Aspen and stayed at the Little Nell.
32: Shut up and do not bring up my clothing. You shut up as well.
33: It's 5,000 a night, that hotel that you stayed at in Aspen.
34: $5,000 a night.
32: Wow. I've never been to Aspen.
33: $5,000 a night.
32: I've never been to Aspen.
33: Yeah, you have.
32: No,
33: and you stayed at a place called Little Nell.
32: What do you want? I've never been to Aspen. I've been to Beaver Creek, but I've never been to Aspen.
33: You liar.
32: I've never been to Aspen. So you've got somebody else who looks familiar like me. Anyway, I don't know why we're on my jumper and where I travel at holidays.
33: Well, because it's a pretty ordinary jumper.
32: Sorry.
33: Right. And we just, mate, and we
32: you
33: really
32: like
33: look out
32: jumper?
33: For each other. No, we just look out for each other. And we just want, you know, to get a bit of credibility.
32: Well, you wearing something from Fossey's is not as good as, I'm sorry.
33: I'm wearing a Nike jumper, actually.
32: Rip off. That's what it is. Anyway, let's
33: Timu
32: get into
33: Nike. Timu Nike.
32: Yeah. Nick. He got it somewhere overseas. Some Asian company when you're over
33: there. They probably gave it to me in 94 and I just rehash them all.
32: Of course you do. All right, let's get into it. We're going to start with the Bronx. And last night, it put the final nail in the coffin. We knew it last week that they couldn't make it, but mathematically they were still pushing out narrative that if, you know, somebody won and the for and against and differential. Well, last night they were humbled. They were absolutely humbled by Newcastle and the defence for the back-to-back titles is over. Brisbane are absolutely completely gone.
33: I think they were gone a while ago.
32: I agree with that,
33: I
32: but mathematically.
33: To James Graham and the boys that aren't as invested as us, it just got confirmed, didn't it? It got confirmed last night.
32: 30
34: We've
32: points
34: known
32: to
34: for
32: six.
34: A long time.
32: Yeah.
34: We've
32: 30 points
34: for a long
32: to six.
34: Time.
32: They've won one match in 11 rounds, and it now looks like, you know, they're going to have to do some soul searching. I'll start with James and Gordy and Reedy. I'll bring you in a sec. But is this premiership window over? They lose
33: it
32: Huss.
33: Can't be.
32: Well, they lose Huss.
33: It
32: they lose Jensen,
33: be.
32: Who's medically retired. They lose Reynolds. They lose Jesse Arthurs. They lose Gemet Shibasaki.
33: They were all in their mid-20s except for their halves. Then they've got some young halves coming through. It shouldn't be. It might be over for them. And it might be a long time before they get it back, but it shouldn't be.
32: Yeah.
33: I think there's some clubs, right, with the power that they have, and the Roosters are one, and Penrith now, and Melbourne Storm, and these bigger clubs. There's no sort of rebuilding year or whatever, and premiership windows. I think that they're sort of always in the fight. I reckon they always should be top eight sides, and then if – you know, they get a, you know, they get some wins and, you know, scrape away and get a bit of luck through the year. Well, then they're top four and then they're always there come grand final time.
34: Yeah, Dobber, we know, we've known for a long time they're losing Payne Huss. But tell me a franchise, a club or a coach that wouldn't want Rhys Walsh, Ezra Mann, Patrick Carrigan, Xavier Wilson, Katoni Staggs.
32: Yep.
34: I reckon those five names on paper with the top five names of the other 17 or 18 teams, 19 teams, whatever it is that is going to be in our competition, that would be at the there would be plenty of envious head of recruitment, team managers, head coaches.
1: Yeah. Yeah, look, and you're right.
2: Their window's not even close to close, Dobbo. I mean, the only bloke they're really going to miss of all those guys you listed, the only one that hurts them is really Payne Haas. I don't think any of the others impacts on them at all. And they've replaced him with Mitch Barnett, and they can use the Corey Jensen money now to strengthen their front row stocks.
1: Yeah, well, they'll go after Hawes for now.
2: They've signed Sean Bloor, right, as well. So I actually think there should be no less expectation on Brisbane next season than there was this season or any other previous season, really. I mean, they are always start every season. As Jimmy said, when you got Reece Walsh, when you got Katoni Staggs, when you got Xavier Willison, when you got Paddy Carrigan, you always start every season expecting to be in contention to win a comp. And they should start next season with no lower expectations than they had this season.
34: And Ezra Mamm as well.
2: And Jonah Pezza coming to the footy club.
34: We've seen what Ezra can do and probably needs a bit more consistency in his game, but he is on his day, as we've all seen, he can win a game by himself.
2: I think the bigger issue is, Dobbo, they've got to sort out what caused all the drama this year. And I know, blokes, I know you're a mouthpiece for Madge and you've got to be right.
1: Oh, get out of it. Look, Reedy, you've just thrown that. No, I'm not. I'm going to stop you both right here now.
34: So
1: let's cut the crap about that I'm a mouthpiece for Madge, all right? I'm going to give an honest assessment of what I think that club is. And
33: well, give it now.
1: Well, I think
2: well, give us an honest assessment of what you think the problems are, Dobbo. That's more to the point. Not what the club
1: well, clearly,
2: is. But what
1: clearly,
2: are the issues?
1: It is a disillusioned. There's something I can't put my finger on exactly
33: but
1: what
33: you're there
1: the thing
33: every
1: is.
33: Day.
1: No, I'm not
34: What's
1: there
34: disillusioned?
1: Every day.
34: What are you disillusioned by?
1: Well, one win in 11 weeks and that roster. That's what I'm disillusioned by. So that's what I'm disillusioned by, James. And so I think anybody with a roster like that to have one win in 11 weeks.
33: So if it was another club, right? So let's just take the Broncos away. If that's West Tigers, there's obviously something wrong with the vaping in the
1: Well, they've denied
33: room.
1: That. They've
33: no,
1: denied
33: no.
1: that.
33: Okay, well, there's something wrong with the players or there's something wrong with the coach. Generally, in the history of rugby league that I've been involved in, if they're not performing, it's either the coach or the players need to
1: Can
33: go.
1: It be both? Can it be both?
33: I don't know. I'm asking you.
1: Well, I don't know. I haven't played it at the elite level. Is there times where they're clearly not on the same page?
33: I don't think it's the players.
1: I think some of the efforts of some of the players are.
33: If you look at, so I'll just give you one player, Selwyn Cobbo.
1: Yep.
33: Got coached in the reserve grade.
1: He's improved
33: and
1: since
33: Selwyn
1: he left.
33: Cobbo has been coached back into State of Origin and probably will play for Australia.
1: I agree with that. I agree. He's improved since he left the club. And that is a worrying, that is a really, to me.
33: The worrying sign for me, right, because this is, like, this will be headlines, is there's no young kids coming through.
1: No, that's the drama.
33: So when you've got someone like Penrith or Roosters and you see these young kids and they got Hugo Savala and you see these young kids and they just keep on popping their head up and they develop and they've got the old guys and every now and then, so they go and buy, right, a Daly Cherry Evans just to mentor Sam Walker for just a little bit longer because they think that, you know, halfbacks now play to 35 and they probably get their best out of them from 27 to 35 and... But there's always a young kid coming through. There's always a young forward coming through. And then if you look at Brisbane now, they've re-signed Ben Hunt and people have their opinion on that. They've signed Dane Gagai. And
1: yeah, but I don't think Ben Hunt, let's just be honest, let's just call it for what it is. I think if you looked at it, Duffy or Pezzett will be the halfback next year, okay? You know, and if they're smart, they play Duffy this week. Reynolds is gone. You give Duffy, give him the keys and see what the next couple of weeks are. Yep. That's, you know, I think that's, they've got to look at that.
2: Are you saying Reynolds is out for the rest of the year, Dobbo?
1: No, okay. I think Reynolds will play, but he won't play for the next couple of weeks because of his HIA. And I think while you've got Duffy there, let's see what the kid's got. Let's see if he's, so him and Pezzett that next year. Mitch Barnett. Yes, he replaces Payne Huss. They're not like for like, but it's an Origin front rower.
2: He's a good player.
1: He's a good footballer, right?
33: Yeah, and I think
1: the Gagai, it's past him, but he makes up numbers and leadership. I think Marin will be a centre. So then you've got to look at the wind. Is it Coates? Is it that Van Hoven?
33: Well, if you watch Mariner as a centre last night, do you think he's a centre?
1: No, I don't think he's there
33: I think he's
1: yet.
33: A very good winger.
1: Yeah.
33: But the play centre, and a couple of times he got caught out, and they, like defensively, like Newcastle, right? And everybody goes, oh, Newcastle. They were so undermanned. I thought Brisbane would have put the, like, I seriously thought Brisbane were going to put the cleaners through. There was no Dylan Brown. There's no Dylan Lucas, right? The Knights are undermanned. Seriously, they had Kalen and Ponga, and they come out and they put 30 on them easy.
1: Yeah, but give it for what it's due. And
34: Brisbane, so they scored. They're early. They scored.
1: Yeah.
34: That with far too much ease. And Dobber, really, the question you should be asking, because there's a lot of, you know, 17 team competition. Not every team can win. Obviously, not every team can play finals. But what I think is evident is Brisbane have completely underperformed this year, well below expectation of anybody and everybody that has an opinion in the NRL that has experienced rugby league for numerous years. Everybody goes, that team is underperforming. Now, why? Injuries come into it.
1: It's a fail. They have failed this season. No question. You cannot give it. You can't put injuries. It has been a failure.
34: So what we're wondering, because you are so close to the camp, that you have the connection piece there, that you're there in the press conference asking all the hard-hitting questions from the voices matter.
1: Sorry, James, I've never seen you at a press conference once, mate. So let's
34: I know that's not my job to go to a press conference.
1: Is it? No, it's not.
34: Yes,
1: I choose to do that. No.
34: Okay.
1: But I give an opinion like you. I have an opinion like you. So if you want to criticising people about going to press conferences, why don't you muscle up and come and ask some hard questions?
33: We're not a journalist like you.
1: I'm not a journalist at all.
34: Because I observe the game and give an opinion.
1: So why do you go? Very wrong.
33: Hold on. Can I ask? So why do you go to the press conference then?
1: Well, last night I was only there because killing time for the traffic.
33: Why do you go to the press conference? Killing time. Camera on the television. So what do you take a camera on when you're not supposed to and ask questions if you're not a guy that asks questions?
1: Well,
33: is that a fair question?
1: No, not really. No, it's not.
34: Dobbo, what you've got to remember is
33: radio. Answer that question. So you, right, sit on shows and you ask questions. You go to a press conference. Why do you go to a press conference?
1: Well, I didn't go to Newcastle's press conference last night.
33: If you're not getting interviewed, why do you go in there?

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1: 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Wake me up
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10: Welcome back, Triple M Sunday Sinbin. Gordon Tallis, James Graham, Brett Reid with you. Ahead of Cronulla taking on South Sydney, that game at 2 o'clock, Todd Smith will be your referee. Dan Ganane will be calling that one. Let's talk about Thursday night. 82 points. That's the worst day, as Todd Payton said. It's the darkest day in Cowboys history, the history of the club, and rightly so. That was an embarrassing performance. And I don't think anybody can shy away from that. The club certainly hasn't shied away from it. James Graham, how does a team recover from that? That still is in contention with the top eight. Like, they're not going to win the comp. They just can't, like, impossibility with that kind of performance. But how do you bounce back from that?
11: With great difficulty, Dobbo. Look, I've been trying to move on from this game. It was a very tough game to call for radio and our listeners. It was almost like it wasn't happening. From a Cowboys perspective, I think you've got to say, yeah, the Roosters didn't need to wear them down. So here's how you look at it from a Cowboys perspective. I feel that Reece Robson in the first set of the six, he made a big run through the middle of the field. So I think purely you try and frame it as fatigue and say 5 days ago, we put on a big performance against the Broncos. We didn't get worn down. We didn't get, drawn into a contest. We were just we just had no energy. We were just too fatigued to even perform from the opening minute, the opening exchanges. That's how you have to frame it. Because if you... That's the only light I can shine and say, here's how we recover, is just say, look, guys, we're going to accept the fact that we were totally in under... we were overcooked from the Broncos game. Yep. It's been a big month. They still got to buy up their sleeve, the Cowboys. And they are deep in playoff contention. They've got some games that they really should be. If you take away Thursday's game, there's some games left for them that they really should be banking on the 2 points. But to summarize it, I said this in the call. It was like you were playing a computer game against an 8-year-old relative that really doesn't know what they're doing. That doesn't know that
4: he's pressing the wrong buttons.
11: Oh, I thought square. I thought the square was tackle. I've been pressing circle. What's doing? It was really bad.
4: Yeah, it's. Do you know, like, there's two ways, right? So they'd be embarrassing. I've been beaten by a big score, and sometimes you can try really hard, and it just
12: never comes off,
4: and it just doesn't, and you're in the wrong spot, and. You know, so I'm not going to judge their effort, but, you know, when it gets to 82, like, I reckon you can try hard at 40, and I know this is going to sound really, really crazy for the listeners, but I reckon you can go out there, you can have a real go and get 30 or 40 put on you, and they just pull you out of structure. But when you get 80, there must be where you just stop trying.
12: Yeah.
4: And you just stop moving up, and you just stop going for your teammates. So that's something that they'll have to address. But if I'm at the Cowboys, I'd tell them a lie and say that we overloaded them. Mm. You guys were fatigued. I can't believe it didn't get to 100.
11: Somebody spiked the drinks bottle.
13: Surely players would see through that, though, Gordy, wouldn't they? They'd know in themselves.
4: Really? I'm going to tell you a little secret.
13: Yeah, tell me.
4: Today's society will take any excuse you give them. Yeah, that's
13: probably true. And they need some after that.
4: I tell you, when you go home, you give your daughter or your son an excuse why they haven't cleaned their room, and they will take it.
13: Yeah, that's true.
11: Maybe the sports scientist to come in and say, I actually got the caffeine tablets mixed up with the sleeping pills.
4: Something like that.
11: Yeah.
4: Guys,
11: I'm really sorry.
4: We just realized we've got your data, and I don't know how you guys even did the warm-up. Or you just... let them, which I've been in this situation, you let them sit through the whole tape. And each player has to get up and explain that try.
12: And right.
11: Well, I'd love to know what the explanation from the try from the scrum was. That
4: Could you imagine your teammate getting up and he's got to go through the whole squad and give you a rating out of 10?
13: See, I like that, Gordy. I like blokes getting held to account.
4: Reed,
13: I
4: don't that's mind what I'm saying, mate. There's different ways to deal with
13: you
4: it.
13: You've
4: got
13: to shame them after. Well, they're embarrassed enough, I imagine. But
4: yeah,
13: if you pour more shame on them, maybe you get a response.
4: Yeah, so I'm pretty sure those guys aren't doing the grocery shopping this week. They're getting their mum and daughters and wives to go get it, and their girlfriends. They're not leaving the house.
12: Well, they should be embarrassed by that performance. Anyway, they take on the Titans Thursday night.
4: And you know what? You should be embarrassed from your press conference. You just got to get better at those too, mate.
12: Zip it.
13: Titans weren't great either this weekend.
12: No, but we're not allowed to talk about the Titans on this show.
4: No, mate, you can do whatever you want.
12: Yeah.
4: Smash them.
12: Well, we're not doing that yet.
4: Smash them, Dobbo.
12: No,
4: right?
12: I just backed them. I backed them.
4: Do you know what?
13: He's a member.
4: This idiot yesterday rings me, right, after I hear the Cowboys. Mate, your certainties. You guys, and I said, we're going to get beaten by 40 now. I wish I didn't pick up the phone. He rings me gloating at about 2 o'clock. I'm watching the girls' game. I'm watching Cronulla play the West Tigers. I'm on the couch because the wife was out. And I'm just going to sit on the couch and watch a whole day of rugby league. And he rings me gloating that the Titans, and I said, thank you so much. You just got us beaten by 40. Because on his show through the week, we're going to beat the Cowboys of morals. The Cowboys will do a job. The Cowboys are blah, blah. And they got beaten by 82. So, Dobbo, the two teams you tipped this week got beaten by 120.
12: I'll have you know.
4: That got beaten by 120.
12: It wasn't at 2 o'clock.
4: One.
12: No, it was at 11:12.
4: There you go.
12: And it was an incoming call. It was an incoming call from you for 20 minutes.
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12: So don't you make out like it was an incoming. We're taking a break. Sunday Simbin's up next. This is.
4: I'm posting it.
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0: 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The Sunday Sin Bin.
3: Welcome back, Triple M Sunday Sin Bin. All thanks to Pepper Money, James Graham, Brent Reed, Ben Dobbin, Gordon Tallis. 2 o'clock kickoff in a little over half an hour. Cronulla taking on South Sydney. Dan Ganane will be your caller for that one. It is now time for Reedy's Mail.
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0: Reedy's Mail.
3: Reedy's Mail is back, baby. And I think we've all got to look at already. Wayne Bennett has come out swinging on PNG.
11: Yeah, Gee, I think we can we hear it? Yeah. We already said. Let's listen.
12: You're a pretty bright guy. You don't have to ask me whether it's a level playing field or not. How can one mob get a tax exemption and everybody else in the competition? I'll tell you what really pleased me about it is that we've had clubs lose competitions, we've had clubs lose points. Over salary cap breaches, okay? And that's how strictly they value the salary cap, and they realise it's the thing that's given us the game we've got today, because each club has the same amount of money to spend, and all of a sudden you've got a team that has a different salary cap. That's just not right.
3: Well, some sense has been spoken, in my opinion, by Wayne Bennett. Now, what I will say before we get into this discussion, Reedy, and obviously... Am I right in saying that all club CEOs approved the way that the Chiefs have gone about it and they got a $4 million little kicker for their services of allowing this team to come back in, knowing the playing field that they were that was going to be the way the Chiefs recruited.
11: Yeah, that's right, Dubbo. They've got a $4 million sweetener for approving the PNG Chiefs. So,
3: but they still didn't think at that stage anybody Chiefs. Was the Chiefs were going to. The Chiefs gave every club, the NRL gave every single NRL club $4 million as a sweetener. On top of that, to approve the Chiefs to come in, but they still didn't believe
2: at
3: that stage.
2: What was that for?
3: That was to approve that they came in, knowing
2: because
3: for
2: of the lack of talent that you might be.
11: And I've got to say, Wayne was very supportive of PNG having a team as well. Has been from day dot from memory. So, look, Wayne's been a supporter of the PNG Chiefs concept. Obviously, he's not overly happy with the tax-free dollars they're getting, and that's a frustration because if you look at their off-contract situation, they've got a load of players who are coming off contract, not just at the end of this year. Well, at the end of this year in particular, actually. A lot of big names amongst them. Talis Duncan, I know the PNG Chiefs are watching what happens with him really closely. We know the other ones, Latrell, Campbell Graham, Dave Fifita, Brandon Smith. There's a host of names, right? And the market has been inflated, so it means that And the market's been inflated to an extent by the money that's now on offer in PNG and also Perth. So I can understand some of Wayne's frustration probably emanates from that fact that he now knows they're going to find it difficult to keep all those guys because the market's been inflated and they've got a lot of players coming off contract. But all the clubs were aware of this situation. You know, it's hard to look. I'm a big fan of Wayne. I think most times he speaks a lot of sense about rugby league. But in this situation, it's a bit difficult now. The horse has bolted. It's too late. It's too late to point out the unequal system that's now in place, right? It's done.
3: So you're admitting that it's an unequal system.
11: Well, of course, Perth, PNG got an advantage. Clearly they have. But we all knew this was going to happen. We could all see this was going to happen.
3: I just don't think anybody thought that they were going to have the caliber of players like that they're lining up.
11: What did people think, Dobbo?
2: Well, they thought wrong then.
3: Absolutely, they've all got wrong. They got it wrong.
2: I can understand how Wayne would be frustrated because for him in assembling a roster at South Sydney, it becomes more difficult.
11: Yes.
2: And it is, quote-unquote, unfair. But unfortunately, the game did have to stretch the offerings for PNG. They had to change the rules because otherwise we would be, if you take away that tax-free incentive, and no way does this equate to, oh, the players are all about the money, because there are some other advantages from going and playing in Papua New Guinea.
11: What are they?
2: Well, you get to live in another country, which I think is a pretty cool experience.
11: Yep.
2: It's not going to be for everyone. You're going to get well and truly looked after
11: Jimmy,
2: there.
11: It's about the money. Come on.
2: All right. Okay. Yeah. Okay. The overwhelming majority would be about the money, but I don't want to be seen to be labeling the players as just greedy or only going there for greed. And we can maybe shoot that down. Bullshit. Mean whatever. But the league, if they didn't offer that tax free incentive, would any player go?
11: No big name would, Jimmy. And that's the problem. Well, they need.
2: So there we go.
11: Yeah.
2: So there needed to be something different done. Something different was done that it, at the moment, seems like an overreach. At the moment, seems like an overreach. I'm of the opinion that Perth should be given salary cap exemption.
13: Yeah, Wayne was talking that he's watched sides come in, like the Knights, the Broncos, Gold Coast Cowboys, and the Warriors, and didn't get any leg up, whether it was just more money or whatever, not a bigger salary cap or whatever. So I understand where Wayne's coming from. But for me, when I look at the PNG roster, to me, they still don't have the superstar rock star yet.
3: Really? Well, if they get Manu, right?
13: Yeah, he's been playing rugby. Trust me, I sat out a year.
3: Yeah.
13: So just hear me out. I sat out a year. I was 20. The game moves fast. The game moves pretty quick.
11: And right? Joey will be 32 when he comes back as well.
13: So I'm just saying, mate, he's played rugby. So this is not about the players. This is about you go away from rugby league for a couple of years and you go play another code and you come back and think that players now are struggling because of the rule changes and this, and we're getting 82 points put on teams. And Reuben Cotter and Jason Tamalolo were in that team. So I'm just saying that they don't – like, if they had Brian To'o, Liam Martin, Nathan Cleary, I'd be going, wow.
3: Well, they might have two of those blokes.
13: Well, they might, but they might not. So, but when that happens at PNG, I think they've done a great job. This is not shit can. I think they've done a really good job, but I'm just saying they haven't – to me, they haven't got that real blue chipper yet. And they'll be going at him, and they'll wait till November, and they might have him just lined up to announce him, and I think they've kept 007 for some guy, right? But to me, they don't have – so I really like what they've done, and they've done a really good job. But to me, it's about the locals.
2: And that, Gordy, I was just about to say
13: – it's about the locals.
2: The game is going to win from this.
13: Yes.
2: Because look
13: – same here.
2: You know, in 10 years' time – the money isn't just going to Papua New Guinea and Pathway Systems. It's also stretching to Fiji, Tonga, and Samoa. Yeah. And
13: yes.
2: In 10, 20 years' time, Souths will have players that have come through that production line. Yeah. Or that was their introduction to rugby league. I think that's the overall plan. Look, it's great that there's going to be a team there in Papua New Guinea representing that corner of the planet. But more importantly is what this pipeline in terms of the production of players could possibly result in.
13: And this is the easiest job for them. The easiest job in their organisation. This is the easy part, getting 30 guys, because they've got tax-free money. This is the easy part. The hardest part is, I remember COVID and players whinging and big names breaking COVID, breaking protocol.
3: No question.
13: Right? And I know that. And then now, and there was people that were living in Terrigal. And I don't know whether you've ever been to Terrigal. It's a
3: beautiful
13: nice,
3: part of the world.
13: And they were leaving that. They couldn't handle in a beautiful 5-star hotel walking down and having coffee. So I think that's the part that PNG have to get right. Not this part, because this part is the easy part, because there's a big carrot in front of them. It's getting the local juniors, it's developing, making sure that the locals are, and they're going to be right behind it, but making sure that the pathways and all that are right. And
3: did you see our mate Brent Reed dancing in the streets around the peninsula this week? Another one of his men re-signed their 3-year deal as the assistant, Anthony Seibold, and he's just, he's now got a direct link to the Chiefs as well. So you must have been happy about that selection, Reedy.
11: I was very happy for him. I spoke to him on Friday.
3: Yeah.
11: Very happy for Seibs. Hasn't wasted any time getting back into coaching. He's got a great relationship with Willie Peters, played against him. Willie was his assistant at South. They're very close. I'm really happy
13: devil's
11: for
13: Seibs.
11: Yeah, do it, Gordy.
13: No. Just when he was at Manly, I thought he didn't want to coach anymore, and I think it was words out of your mouth that he wanted to do more of a football
3: head of football role,
13: like head of football role, or
11: no. There was talk about a succession plan. That would happen, right. Gordy. Yeah, gotcha. Yeah. But I mean, look. I think he's looking forward to being an assistant rather than the head coach.
13: Yeah,
11: Having a different pressure on him. Well, not a lot of pressure compared to head coaching. So, look, he's really happy. You guys should be happy for him. You're happy for him, Dobbo, right?
3: I'm happy for Seibs. Well done, Seibs.
11: Good on you, Dobbo.
13: Hey, Reedy, you know, can I just – I got a bit of mail too.
11: Oh, what do you got?
13: So this could be Reedy and G's mail.
11: Yeah.
13: Or Gmail. Or G-Reedy.
11: Gmail, yeah.
13: There you go. Someone reached out to Ben Dobbin for a paid guest speaker at a conference. He said – to me, there's only one option, and that is Brad Thorne, and he will only do it if I MC it.
11: So, Alden, you're saying Dobbo said that?
13: Yeah.
3: Well, that's the truth.
11: Well, I'll only do it if you're the MC.
3: That's the truth for that event. And so I don't know what that mail.
2: I reckon.
13: It's just a bit of mail.
3: Well, that bloke just that gave you that mail rang me and approached me about getting a leader.
2: I reckon the talent would be happy with anyone.
3: I threw up your name, and he said no.
11: Did you throw up Jimmy?
3: Because he's not a leader.
11: Did you throw Jimmy again?
13: I threw myself out of that. I was Brad's captain.
3: Yeah.
11: Hand on heart. Did you throw up Jimmy Graham's name?
3: Hell no. They said it wanted a leader.
2: Why would they get you to, you know what? I worry because Brad Thorne.
3: It was a very
2: Brad
3: good Reedy's mail. We're taking a break.
2: Interviewed on the
3: buy
2: round.
3: This is the Sunday Simeon on Triple M. Bye-bye, Jade.
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3: 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Cronulla taking on South Sydney. Dan Ganane will be your caller. 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Thanks to the new Mitsubishi Triton Raider, break new ground. James Graham, who is your Mitsubishi Triton toughest player this week?
2: Yeah, just before we get into that, I can't believe we've not spoken about the Dogs. If they'd have lost against Melbourne, we'd have been all over them, wouldn't we? But anyway, either way, Dobbo. Sam Walker, a lot of attention.
13: Hey, mate, he's not great in press conferences, mate.
2: Sammy Walker, a lot of noise around his contract, his future. I thought his performance on Thursday was absolutely first class. Excited to see what he's made of the back end of the year, and with obviously he was sensational in State of Origin. I don't know if it rising to the occasion, but he certainly looked comfortable in that arena. A final series for him and the Roosters. I think his team's hopes are in his hands. Despite having, you know, a really dominant forward pack, Tedesco and a few other really key players, I think it's on Walker, and I'm excited to see him. Yeah, I thought the Roosters they've turned a corner and gone, right, we're going to get serious now. We're going to show the rest of the comp that we mean business, and it was led by Sammy Walker. He was incredible.
3: They've been building the last 4 weeks, no question. But that was a real statement that they'd come out and I thought. You just how aggressive Spencer Lenu was and their middles. But off the back of that, it just gives Sam Walker so much time, doesn't it? And, I mean, his kicking has been unbelievable. It was great at Origin level. The other night was great.
2: Why are you run the show? Why are the Bulldogs not on the rundown?
3: Would you like to talk about the Bulldogs, would you?
2: Well, apparently they're
11: in the eight now, Jimmy.
2: Yeah, no. If they'd have lost, Dobbo would have been.
11: He'd have been all over.
2: He'd have been all over it.
13: It's not consistent, mate.
3: There is a producer that has a fair bit of.
13: We all start talking. Don't you blame the producer about 8 o'clock.
3: Did I have any input this morning?
13: I know you didn't, but that's
3: no,
13: the
3: because
13: point.
3: You know why.
13: No, that's the point.
3: I was off doing something with my family. I was off doing something with my family. I didn't think the Dogs were worth talking about this morning. I was at
13: you've
3: netball.
13: Used your family three times
3: I was at
13: today.
3: Netball. I was at netball this morning.
2: Playing.
13: You've used no. your family. What, complaining about parking again?
2: Are you back on the netball scene after your bad neck, or are you?
3: No.
2: Because Reedy's calf's no good.
13: They're going for a medical retirement.
3: I won't be playing netball again. No, I've retired from netball.
2: I want to watch that video again. Can you let us put it on the socials, Dobbo, please?
3: Hell no.
2: Please.
3: How you obtained that video, that's the first thing I've got question marks about. I suspect it was Ben Eichen because he took
13: We've
3: that
13: got
3: video.
13: Our man.
3: Ben Eichen took that video. So wherever, and that video, let me just paint a very clear, that was 2015. So you want to go back into the archives all the way back then.
13: What are you doing, right? You're not that athletic playing netball. What are you doing?
3: I was helping out a team that was in need.
13: Watching that footage, that's not helping.
3: No. I just want to know how released.
2: So hang on. So why are you playing netball has got to do with the fact that the Dogs are not
13: You're on
2: in the
13: watch
2: rundown.
13: For 5 weeks. Here we go. To all our listeners, Dobbo's going to be on watch for 5 weeks. If he does anything wrong to Brent Reed or James Graham, it's going straight on my account, and I'm tagging in Triple M.
11: It's going viral.
13: And it'll go viral, baby.
3: You're not that important.
13: And the selfie that you took when you fell off the bike.
3: No, I never took a selfie.
13: It looks like one.
3: Well, you can so think
2: Dobbo,
3: what it wants.
2: Why
13: you said
2: are the dogs
13: a snake
2: not in the
13: and
2: rundown?
13: Apparently it was a rubber snake.
2: Why are the Dogs not in the rundown?
3: Because they had a good win and they beat Melbourne. Oh, and we've had other issues.
2: For our Sydney listeners, that shows why Ben Dobbin is that. Oh, they had a good win, so we're not going to talk about them. You just want to pile on them when they're losing.
3: I haven't been piling on them, Gemma.
11: In Dobbo's defence, I was asked what I wanted to talk about today, and I didn't mention the Bulldogs either, Dobbo, so I'm with you.
3: Listen,
11: I'm with you, Petey, on this one, buddy.
3: Don't let the truth get in the way of a good yarn with these two. Okay, Cronulla taking on South Sydney. Thank God this is finishing in a minute. It started poorly, and it's just continued all for the last 2 hours.
13: You know what? We just got fired up with your press conference, and that's brought our show out like
3: You this. Know what I would like next week? The Dolphins play the Broncos, right? 5:30. So about 8 o'clock next Saturday night, there's a press conference. Gordon, I invite you to attend, and James Graham, I invite you to attend, because both of you can
13: that's
3: ask
13: not my job.
3: A hard-hitting question.
13: My job is to sit at home on the couch and have a cold beer and watch.
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3: 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Reedy, we could do a show that could trump these blokes.
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3: Quickly, who are you getting, South or Cronulla, quickly?
13: Cronulla.
2: Yeah.
3: James Graham?
2: Cronulla.
11: Cronulla.
3: Brent Reed.
11: Cronulla.
3: Cronulla, yeah. Everybody's up Cronulla. Well, you know what? Uncle Wayne, I trust. Good on you, Wayne. I've got Wayne, South Sydney. Oh, my God. Have a great Sunday afternoon. That goddamn Ganane joins you next. We'll catch you again next week on the Sunday Sinbin.
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21: Hey there, Stephen Zoyce with you. Triple M's Ben Dobbin believes the Broncos will stick by coach Michael Maguire. It comes after yet another loss last night. Brisbane are the first reigning premiers in 20 years to miss the eight. Dobbo, though, reckons Madge is safe.
3: They've said, and I interviewed Dave Donaghy at a function in Toowoomba on Friday, and I asked him categorically, is Michael Maguire going to be the coach next year? He said he's the right contract. Man for the job. He is absolutely our man moving forward. But
2: so these next 5 weeks so is inconsequential. Hey? It matters not.
3: I don't think for the coach, no. I think that it doesn't matter wins or losses. The coach will not get sacked.
21: And Tom Dearden has shut down the rumours, confirming he'll honour his multi-million dollar deal and stay with the Cowboys. The Queensland Origin star is set to make it official, ending months of speculation linking him with a move to Sydney.
18: 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It's what footy fans want to hear.
21: Blue skies and 20 degrees at Ocean Protect Stadium. We're up shortly. It's the Sharks and Rabbitohs as Triple M rocks footy.
22: Men with larger noses have bigger penises. According to a new study, researchers have found that men with larger noses have an additional 1.2 inches.
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12: Hey there, Stephen Zoyce with you. Aussie drivers are bracing for higher prices at the Bowser over the coming weeks. The fuel excise discount wraps up at midnight. AMP Chief Economist Shane Oliver telling Seven, when diesel prices increase, it'll cause a ton of headaches for our truckies and farmers.
13: They then have to pass those costs on to us, and then we all see a higher cost of living again. So that is the big threat to our economy. Hopefully that will be avoided and common sense will prevail in the Middle East, but you could argue, well, it hasn't so far.
12: There's calls for FIFA's boss to resign. It comes after a scrapped bid to sell stakes in the World Cup. Former Socceroos captain Craig Foster telling Seven Gianni Infantino needs to go.
14: He certainly should be made to walk out, there's no doubt. In fact, there should be an investigation into the conduct.
12: And our Aussies have won more than 150 Com Games medals in Glasgow. It includes Luke Boys, who's won silver in the men's 800 metres this morning. He's told Seven it doesn't feel real yet.
15: I just tried to savour it. It's one of those moments that doesn't come along very often. So I think I just tried to go, like, you know what, enjoy it.
7: M Sport.
12: The Sharks' top four hopes have received a major boost. Cronulla snagging a 32-16 win over the Bunnies on home turf in a tight tussle of a contest. Nico Hines telling Fox Sports they needed to be alert defensively.
16: Something I pride myself on is my defence, and I know the back row is going to be running at me, and I'm a big body, so I try and make my aggressive tackles and just try to turn it up for the team. 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
1: Mr. Mayor, we're seeing some incredible footage.
2: Yes, I've seen it too. Aliens have landed in the car park of Harvey Norman and made their way into the flooring department.
3: Mr. Mayor, some people are saying that's very hard to believe.
2: I know it's a lot to take in, but it's true. Harvey Norman does have a flooring department.
1: But, Mr. Mayor, what about the little green men?
2: Well, I didn't know aliens needed carpets, timber, hybrid or vinyl flooring, but it seems they've come to the right place.
4: This is Triple M.
5: Hey there, Stephen Zoyce with you. Filling up at the Bowser's set to get more expensive. The fuel excise discount ends at midnight tonight. AMP Chief Economist Shane Oliver telling Seven food prices will also increase as a result, though it won't be straight away.
6: I suspect it'll take a few months because, firstly, it takes a while for the prices to go up. They won't go up instantaneously, as we saw with the first halving of the fuel tax cut. Secondly, it takes a while for the supermarket companies to pass on the price.
5: Donald Trump says the US will hold off on further strikes against Iran, claiming a deal to end the five-month conflict is taking shape. He says the planned agreement would reopen the Strait of Hormuz and address Iran's nuclear program, with Israel also backing the move. And Australia is responding to a call for help from France. It comes as massive fires continue to ravage the country's southwest.
7: What they're after is a Chinook helicopter and a reconnaissance plane, which will assist. It has capability to continue to fight fires during nighttime operations as well.
4: M Sport.
5: The Sharks' top four prospects have looked a whole lot healthier. Cronulla taking down Souths at Ocean Protect Stadium, the Savo. The 32-16 result puts them a game ahead of the Dolphins and two games behind the Panthers on top. Listeners Gordon Tallis believes they are a chance to win the premiership, but...
8: You need luck. 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You've got to be on song. 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
2: That's it.
1: You guys remember school camp?
2: Scamp, I do, yeah.
1: Well, hard work or fun? Now some of them were like quite...
2: Well, we used to do like cadets.
1: Yeah, see, that's a bit more like regimented.
8: It is regimented. Very, very Kiwi on that.
3: That's a very Kiwi word to say.
8: It was very Kiwi word to say. Yeah. It was regimented. Also, we did like rural fire service, had pioneers, they had surf life saving.
1: Okay, so yours was pretty advanced. Ours was like hikes and orienteering and all that.
8: Are you talking primary school or high school? Primary school, we didn't have any camps or nothing.
1: I didn't go to camp in high school.
3: Oh,
1: we went in primary.
8: I'm talking exclusively high school.
3: I did both.
8: Oh,
1: yeah, okay.
3: Just right.
1: I think we stopped.
8: Yeah. This is the real Goldilocks. 3 bears.
1: I think we stopped like four. I think we did year 9 and 10, which is your first 2 years, and then stopped. So you went all the way up until your last year.
8: Wait, 9 and 10?
1: It's different in New Zealand, mate. Don't let it confuse you.
8: It has.
1: Stick to the rules.
8: Wait, how old are you in year 9?
1: When you start high school. So what's that?
8: Year 7, so 13.
1: 13.
3: No.
8: God, you're backwards.
1: Okay. You're backwards,
8: mate,
1: over here.
8: To you, yeah.
3: But wait, what year do you graduate? What's your last year
8: of
3: school?
8: High school.
1: Year 13.
8: Year 13. Oh, idiots.
1: Aye.
8: Well, it's
1: don't
8: just
1: wrong.
8: Don't
1: be mean to the Kiwis.
8: It's just wrong, isn't
1: it's
8: it?
1: It's not, mate.
8: No, it's made my brain hurt.
1: Okay, well, I'll make it laugh now. I had a giggle.
8: Okay, make it laugh.
3: It worked.
1: So a kid has sent his dad a letter. You know how you write letters? He's obviously young, this kid. I reckon he's maybe 8 or something. And he sent a letter to his dad from camp, school camp. This must be one of the ones where they go for a while.
8: Yep.
1: So there are ones like that where they might go for like 2 or 3 weeks.
8: Yep.
1: Some of them is even like 3 months.
8: Yeah.
1: And he says, "Dear Dad, I haven't pooped in a couple of days and I'm freaking out. Do I need surgery? ? From Dylan. I think it might be the change of scenery, perhaps the change of food, Dylan. Love to see the return note Dad sent.
8: Also love that he's spelt surgery sugary.
3: Sugary, yeah.
8: He's missed an R.
1: He probably had too much sugar.
8: Yeah, it's changed the whole gist of the letter has been changed.
1: Yeah.
8: Do I need sugary? Forgot to write foods.
1: He'd be surely 7 or 8 with that handwriting. You reckon younger?
8: I reckon you could be older.
1: Well, either way, you do need to poop.
8: Yeah. It's a great takeout.
1: Yeah.
8: You really do.
1: I got me thinking the questions your kids asked you.
3: Mm.
1: You know how you get silly questions from your kids?
8: And you're yes. Like, what? Yes.
1: Like there's even a trend on TikTok at the moment. It's like parents being like, stop like letting your kids do, how do I explain this? So there was like one and it was a mum and I think her kid was like, want to watch me jump off the skate park? And it's like this tiny little concrete ramp. And she's like, no, I don't. Like that's not cool to watch. I'm like this poor little kid. But like, then everyone's jumping on the train.
8: I reckon, look, as a father.
1: Yeah, I would know.
8: Yeah, as a father, I know this sort of stuff. I reckon from ages 3, well, if you're me, to probably like 17.
1: To now.
8: 90% of parenting is just having to watch your child do like
1: Mediocre stuff. Want to watch me jump off this little ledge? Go.
8: Yeah, buddy, good on you. Yeah. Dad, you want me to, oh, what? Oh, I've got a blade of grass. Well, how cool are you, bud?
1: Yeah,
8: I got it from the ground. Well, very good, clever.
1: This reminds me of when I was about to jump on the balloon.
8: This is.
1: And you were like, come on.
8: This is.
1: Come on, buddy.
8: I was practicing for
3: that's true.
8: You are like having a child, a little child.
3: Yeah, did you say 3 to 17 or was it 3 to
8: 32?
1: Yeah. I think so.
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3: For your Free Ball Friday on Triple M, it's Lou and Judge.
1: We are chatting questions your kids asked. Silly ones. Silly questions because a kid was at our school camp and he sent a letter to his dad. Dear Dad, I haven't pooped in a couple of days and I'm freaking out. Do I need surgery? From Dylan. Well, Dylan, did you get that surgery or not?
8: I think I need it. It's so good. Yeah. Do I need surgery?
1: I know. And he spelt it sugary, you pointed out.
8: So good.
1: I know. We've got someone not on the line, but a text came through. Jessica said, my 4-year-old daughter looked me dead in the eyes and asked if she could have all my pretty dresses when I die.
8: Hey, she's just securing her future.
1: It's honestly, it's kind of common.
8: Yeah.
1: Like sometimes I'll be like, well, that'll be mine one day, Jill.
3: Oh.
8: Well, yeah. Dad. Oh, actually, Dad just footy shorts and I really want his footy shorts.
1: And tractors.
8: Well.
1: Yeah, tractors.
8: I'll take a tractor.
1: Actually,
8: give me the Massey Ferguson, brother.
1: Milo, if you're listening, I'd love an excavator or a digger or a tractor too.
8: He doesn't have an excavator.
1: Well, he's got a tractor.
8: Yeah.
1: I'd like your ride on lawnmower.
8: The zero turn. I don't know whether
1: I think he'd be listening and he'd like to put me in his will for his lawnmower.
3: It's not a bad call. I'll take three cowboy hats.
8: Okay.
3: Yeah.
8: All right. Zero turn, cowboy hats,
1: yeah.
8: Massey Ferguson. Cheers,
1: done.
8: Milo. We got Rebecca on the line. Rebecca, talk to us.
13: I have a rule in my house so my kids not to draw on the walls and the couch and on ourselves. And one day my son and I were walking on the street and he said to me, "Hey, is that man naughty for drawing on himself?"
1: Oh,
13: and it was just a bikie with tattoos on his arm.
1: It's amazing. That's a good one.
8: How did you answer that? Did you go, "Well, he is very naughty"? Sure.
13: I was really embarrassed, but I said, adults are allowed to draw on themselves. It's okay.
8: Oh, okay. Good answer,
1: kids can't.
8: Good answer.
1: Very good answer.
8: Thanks.
1: Maida, what question did your kid ask?
19: Hello. So we were just randomly sitting at home and my four-year-old daughter goes to me, "Mom, is Dad pregnant?" And she looks me straight in the eyes and goes, "Is it a boy or a girl?" And I go, "Well, what would you prefer, a little brother or a sister?" She's like, "A brother, please, because I've already got a sister."
1: Dad's like, "Nah, it's just a beer belly."
8: Yeah, sorry.
1: That's not boy or girl, just beer.
8: That's just every weekend. Sorry. Sorry, kid. Thanks, mate. Vanessa, talk to us. What'd your kids say?
20: Okay.
8: To you?
20: Hi, guys. How you going?
8: Good. How you going?
20: I'm good. Look, I've got a granddaughter that's 7 years of age. Her name's Aurora.
8: Yep.
20: And she comes out with the most funniest jokes, but she came out with one the other day and she says, "Nan, how do you get the part in your bottom?" I said, "What, like the part in your hair?" She said, "Yes, Nana, but it's on your bottom. It's on your backside." "How does the part get there?" "Well, trying to tell a seven-year-old how a part gets into your backside, well. I think I explained it once and I explained it twice, but when I explained it three times, I think she was aware of how we do come across when we are born on having our backside pass there.
8: I see.
20: Uh-huh. So that's how I had to explain it to her, that when you're born as a little baby, you've got that backside part there, but it can become a little bit bigger when you get older.
1: Your tush can grow.
3: Very true.
1: Can grow that peach.
20: She says, "Nana, but how much bigger?" I said, "Well, look, we'll talk about that later when you are bigger, right?"
8: Yeah, bigger.
1: We'll save it a few years.
3: How much bigger?
8: Yeah, we'll cross that bridge. Thank you, Vanessa.
9: The Early Drive Home with Lou and Jarch.
3: It is Lou and Jarch on Triple M. Let's do this.
21: Business Jingles.
3: Lou and Jarch, writing your business to jingle is just the beginning.
8: Very original. Hey.
3: Very original.
1: I'm excited for this one.
8: We love these.
1: This is... this is cakes.
8: Well,
1: and I love cakes.
8: Right up our alley.
1: Yeah.
8: I mean, the other day I just went and got, remember, I had my little cake, I got a mud cake.
1: $68.
8: It was $54.
1: No, it was more than that, kid.
8: No, because I got four Portuguese tarts with it.
1: Well, I had a Portuguese tart too.
8: That's right. And we've got a Tiba on the line. How are you?
22: I'm good. How are you guys?
8: Very well, thank you. Hey, this gets us salivating a little bit.
3: Yeah.
1: I think this might be our first cake shop ever.
8: It definitely.
1: Yes, we've done a bakery, but not a cake shop.
8: So, Atiba, talk to us. You're based in Perth. Give us a little bit of a rundown on the business.
22: So we run a Perth online cake shop. We bake fresh, require 2-day notice, and you can personalize all your cakes online.
8: Ooh.
22: You can order from anywhere in Australia and get it delivered in Perth. We do deliveries to majority of Perth suburbs from north to the south.
1: That's great because you can do it as gifts.
22: Yeah,
1: so you
22: majority
1: can
22: of our
1: buy a cake for someone who lives in Perth.
8: Gotcha.
1: If you're far away.
8: Love that. That is really good.
1: So shape, color, flavor, anything. So
22: basically, that's how we started in 2020 when families were away. So that's how we started delivering cakes to loved ones.
8: I see. So it was birthed out of COVID, really. Mm. Interesting.
3: It was birthed out of COVID.
1: Very good.
8: Okay, so you're a staple in Perth. You work with your husband.
22: Yes.
8: And you've got three little kids, and basically the cake shop is what supports the family.
22: Yes, 100%.
1: Dude. And you've got the website drizzled.com.au.
22: Yes.
1: And do you have Instagram and TikTok?
22: Yes.
1: Great. Okay, we can put that in the bingle as well. Is there a type of vibe you want? Any type of music you're thinking?
8: What are you thinking, Atiba?
22: I'm very creative, energetic person who loves cakes and all things dessert. So you surprise me.
3: Okay.
1: I feel upbeat, don't you
3: Gotta
1: reckon,
3: be.
1: For a cake shop. Like,
8: well,
1: funky.
8: I did hear energetic. I'm thinking funky.
1: Poppy kind of vibe.
8: Yeah, like I want this to exude colour.
1: Yes. Ooh.
8: So the song, you see colour when
1: it's
8: you
1: like
8: hear
1: a
8: this
1: rainbow.
8: Bingle. You know what I mean?
1: I like
22: yeah,
1: it.
22: Pretty much. That's exactly who I am. We also do YouTube, so I'm all energetic, loves cakes and all things cake.
3: This could be like a theme tune for the YouTube channel.
8: Oh,
3: you know what I mean? You know what I'm saying?
8: Oh, smart.
1: Like it.
8: That's got me thinking.
1: All right, let's get cracking.
8: Okay, guys, if you want cakes, remember it's drizzled.com.au in the Perth area. You can buy them, deliver them anywhere in Perth. Fully customizable, bespoke cakes.
1: Colour,
8: very exciting.
1: Shape, everything.
8: We're going to get cracking, Atiba, and hopefully we do you proud, mate.
22: Thank you so much, guys.
8: Thanks,
3: let's go. Let's get riding. It's Lou and Jarch and Triple M.
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3: Yeah, it's Lou and Jarch and Triple M for your Free Ball Friday.
1: Jack,
8: yeah.
1: I found potentially one of my favourite comment sections.
8: Oh, I love these.
1: So there's a video of this bloke and he's stretching, like he's stretching himself out, but he's, you know, like legs are on the ground, arms too. He's sort of like flat back and then arms are over here and then he's kind of break dancing almost. Yep. Like it's the most outrageous stretching. Like it literally looks like break dancing.
8: Like yoga.
1: Yeah, but on heat.
8: Oh.
1: Times 10.
8: Ooh, nice.
1: Like it's a lot of movements.
8: Tantric.
1: Yeah.
8: Yoga.
1: Sort of,
8: is that a thing?
1: Yeah, it's very movie, dancey kind
8: Kama
1: of.
8: Kama Sutra.
3: Ooh, that's
1: okay,
3: that's
1: just
3: a
1: stop
3: different
1: naming
3: thing.
1: Things.
8: But that's the sexy one.
1: Okay. Cool.
8: Nice.
1: Stop winking at me.
8: Show me the photo. Nice.
1: Stretching the cool. Someone said the bug when I spray it because he's like moving around like that.
8: That's good.
1: Do you have anything for people with limbs and bones? Because he's honestly, like you've never seen anyone move that way.
8: Looks like Gumby.
1: Yeah. It's giving escaped garden hose.
8: Yeah, good. Yeah, I do. I love that.
1: Bro exercising in cursive.
8: Yeah.
1: The writing font.
8: Bro.
1: If I could do these, I wouldn't have to do these.
8: That's a clever one.
1: Yeah. You do weddings, question mark?
8: I love that one.
1: So it's so good.
8: I wonder if he does do funerals. You know, spice it up a bit.
1: What, just having a guy doing where you're dancing, stretching in the corner?
8: Just, yeah. And not mentioning it to anyone whilst you're going, thanking people for coming. Thank you for coming.
3: While
8: you
3: go,
8: what's that? You're like, I have no idea.
3: While you're reading granddad's favourite poem.
8: Yeah.
3: I think that could work nicely.
8: Oh, yeah. Like a, what's it called? The dance.
3: Backup dancer?
8: No. When they're doing like telling a story through
1: interpretive
8: dance.
1: Interpretive dance.
8: That's right.
1: Yeah, whoa.
8: Yeah.
1: Granddad's dead.
8: Yeah.
1: I'll say it in singing now. Please, God, don't let me see this at night. Because it looks like a creature coming into your bedroom.
8: Yeah.
1: To be fair, it's pretty talented. Like, it's a wild way to move.
8: Seriously.
1: This is my favorite. Yeah, Dad's been taking the divorce well.
8: If his name was Peter, it'd be great because he'd get a new nickname, obviously. Pretzel Pete. Wouldn't he?
1: Yep.
3: Yeah.
8: He's been up like a pretzel.
1: My kid, when I say no at the supermarket,
8: yeah.
1: They're like, nah.
8: Jacking their little tantrums.
1: And then my cats before throwing up. You know, like,
3: yes.
1: Honestly, it was my favourite comment section. There's plenty more, but they're not on this sheet. Oh, I'll send you it. You won't look at it, but you can scroll your own if you want.
8: Mate, send it to me. Won't see it at all. I respect the hustle, though, and thank you for that.
1: Hey, thank you.
8: No.
1: Kisses.
8: Thank you. Great stuff, Lulu. That was bloody good. I love that. I love the comment section.
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1: Judge, why do we always drive past a heap of places just to go back to the one we already know?
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3: Every weekday, 2 till 4 on Triple M. It's Lou and Judge.
1: Well, I found some comments.
8: Have you?
1: People are reminiscing on times they were roasted by their families.
8: Okay.
1: Like a good old gang up on one family member is always fun.
8: Yeah.
1: But it's not fun if you're the one being picked on.
8: It can be, though.
1: It was often me because I had two older brothers.
8: Yeah, correct.
1: You know?
8: So, easy target.
1: Why?
8: Literally, if you were like...
1: Eight-year-old Lou?
8: Like, if you were playing Nerf Wars, it was like, we all know we're tagging Lou. Like, it's probably more fun if the boys just play. You just shoot
1: what
8: anywhere.
1: What did you say yesterday?
8: Just shoot anywhere and Lou will get it with it. You're still hitting
1: her. You said I was literally a boy floating in the water.
8: And like a boy, a B, is it B-U-O-Y? A boy?
3: Yeah, so when people call up and say, g'day boys, that's what they mean.
8: That's what they mean.
1: Yes, the floating device.
8: Inflatable floating devices.
1: Someone said, I sent my mum a video of me rehearsing a choreography and she asked me why I was wearing a fanny pack. It was my belly. Oh. I was wearing a crop top.
3: Oh my, what?
8: Oh. The mum has to have known, bud.
1: That is absurd. Did a work out of my room and my mum texted me from downstairs saying, why is the ceiling shaking? Oh, my God. I'd be rattled.
8: Nah, it's good. Literally rattled like that house.
1: Never forget when my grandma was so mad that the dog food kept running out and asked if I ate some.
8: Oh, we used to eat dog food. We used to eat it.
1: You what? Okay, bud?
8: Yeah. Like you'd go to the dogs and it was kind of like you'd feed the dogs and I'd go, there's your biscuits, but I'm having one of yours and I'd eat their little... biscuits.
1: Yeah, you're weird.
3: Explains right. A lot, doesn't it, Lou?
1: Yeah, you're an odd.
8: I think country kids will relate to that.
1: I just think it's you. Okay. Which is you, mate. One time my mum said to check the front camera because she saw a strange man on it. It was literally me. Oh, there's a strange man. That's your son. That's awesome.
8: There's an ugly, ugly fellow on the doorstep. I mean, just atrocious. Son, get home quickly. That's me, Ma.
1: Wait. It makes it even better. That's from Soph.
3: It's your daughter.
1: It's not even your son. It's your daughter, strange man on the front door.
8: There's an atrocious looking man on the front door.
1: Oh, my God.
8: Built like a brick shithouse.
1: So good. My mum, Jill, God bless her, love her, but she's quite into, you know, she thinks she's very fashionable. So every time I wear...
8: She thinks.
1: She is.
8: That's a little dig at the parents.
1: Sorry, she is very fashionable. But every time I wear a colour that she doesn't think suits me, she'll be like, not your colour. I'd go more of a baby blue.
8: Really?
1: Like I send her an outfit. She goes, that red, not your red. You need like blood red or something.
8: And it's like you've already probably bought it.
1: Yeah, I'm leaving the house.
8: You love it. Yeah. Oh, yeah, I'm actually ready to go. Yeah. We're getting in the Uber.
1: Because, I wouldn't do your hair like that.
8: Mate. I just get this all the time just for being a little metro boy now.
1: Yeah.
8: So, like, when I go home, Dad's like, oh, yeah, little bloody city boy coming back here, bloody soft hands, friggin' bloody think you can work, do you? Oh, yeah, little pussy.
1: Well, he's right.
8: What?
1: He's right.
8: If I had long hair, I'd shake it and say, how dare you?
1: Oh, my God, clutch those pearls, darling.
8: I'd clutch some pearls. Have you got any of these, Brad?
3: No, my family just worships the ground I walk on. Sort of similar to, like, Lou most of the time.
1: Yeah, so true.
8: They are mentally impaired.
3: Yeah.
8: I just assume, but that confirms it.
1: He's an idiot.
3: Can we hear Cody's one? Cody's got a good one.
1: Cody is the best one, our producer.
3: Cody, jump on, can you tell your one?
0: So when I was younger, I used to always wear like heels and stuff when I went out, all fancy stuff.
1: Can I imagine you like that?
0: And then as I got a little bit older, I just got a bit more casual.
8: That was one.
3: That was a roast.
1: See how fashionable and like she wears
3: like that.
8: Holy
1: Adidas cool like sneakers and like mini skirts.
8: Don't start dropping cool in front of the word sneakers just to save her.
1: She dresses cool.
8: Please continue.
1: When have you ever worn heels here?
0: Yeah, I haven't worn heels in a while. When I go out sometimes. Anyway, I used to wear them all the time when I was younger. And then one day I went to my mum's house and she had a few wines and she was like, you know what, I think it's really good that you don't care about what you look like anymore.
3: That's what we're looking for. 133353.
8: It is good.
1: Poor thing, Codes.
3: When were you roasted by a family member?
8: And just know, Codes, Lou's so glad that you come into work looking horrific.
1: She looks unbelievable.
3: And we can't imagine her in heels.
8: Any other way.
1: Dirty dogs.
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3: Lou and Judge on Triple M. Give us a call on 133353. We want to know, when were you roasted by a family member?
8: We are all, except for God over there, we are both roasted by our respective families.
3: Yeah, I've never experienced it, but you guys.
8: But you are perfect.
1: Often,
3: that's why.
1: I'm not often roasted by my family, just every now and then, Jack. Speak for yourself.
8: Can I be honest, Lou? You are roasted by them, just to me. But it likes to put behind your back.
1: You and Franco chat a lot about me, don't you?
8: And Jill and I have also had words.
1: Sorry, I don't want these calls.
8: Remember when we were in New Zealand, we were all at dinner and stuff, and then maybe you go to the bathroom and we'd have a little giggle sometimes. And wumps.
1: Sorry, no more calls. I need to know what you're giggling at me about.
8: Nah, just little things.
1: So Jack came to our family dinner in New Zealand.
8: Yeah. It's just little things. Like, my dad thinks I'm a pussy.
1: The way I behave.
8: Yeah, maybe a little high maintenance.
3: Ooh.
1: Me? Who do you think I got that from? Jill.
8: Yeah, 100%. Yeah. Apple done fall far.
1: Yeah. All right, okay. Rebecca,

0: It's the feeling we're bringing back with more of the greatest hits
1: and way less of the same songs on repeat. Wake me up
0: before you go. Playing good times and greatest hits all day, every day. Triple M.
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3: Now, Lammy, I don't know whether we were working together at the time this happened to me, but I just started running again after maybe like 7 or 8 years, a couple of years ago, and I was down at Lake Munger, and a gentleman was, I thought, sitting there feeding the birds in a suit. with suit shoes on. full suit. Yeah, he took his tie off.
2: Feeding the birds.
3: Well, no, he wasn't, because then he started running a lap of Lake Munger.
2: In a suit.
3: In a full suit, top to bottom.
2: I remember seeing this on your socials.
3: An international man. And he beat me. He overtook me, full suit.
2: Oh, that's bad.
3: And then ran off.

0: on his head.
1: I'm just not yelling anything.
0: No.
1: Dave, Red Hot Chili Peppers, Californication. Bang. See you later.
2: Oh, my God.
3: I was nowhere near that. Wow. Would not have had any idea.
2: Oh, Dave.
1: I actually feel like I've had a moment.
2: I feel like you have too.
3: You've had a breakthrough.
1: I've had a breakthrough.
2: I love it.
3: You're a lyrical genius.
1: I've cured myself.
2: Here's what happened during that. So while the song was playing, Zave moved away from the microphone and put his head in his hands, thinking. Not to blurt out an answer.
1: No, not to. I had the band. I didn't have the song.
3: I didn't have either. Even if you gave me the band, I wouldn't have been able to get the song.
1: Now, Liam, I don't want to. It doesn't count because I wasn't here on Tuesday.
3: Yeah.
1: But I've clean swept the week other than...
3: But you just said it. It doesn't count.
1: I know,
3: so
1: I wasn't
3: just
1: on
3: said
1: Tuesday.
3: It.
1: No, exactly. I agree. Hey.
2: Zave.
1: Hey, it's all fairness in our game.
3: You kind of came place. With a half whack.
2: Zave, point on the board, please.
1: That's 4 out of 4 this week.
2: It's exceptional.
3: Yeah, which is not 5 out of 5, but well done. I will. Let's bring back the mating calls. I was good at them.
2: Yeah.
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1: We forgot to celebrate Alan Langer, our little Alfie's 60th birthday yesterday.
3: Oh, milestone.
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19: What? Happy birthday,
1: Alfie!
3: Six more songs.
1: How dangerous would it have been to be a vodka and Red Bull yesterday? Endangered species
3: wouldn't
1: around
3: now. Wouldn't want to be a tray either.
20: Oh, God. Or a table at the Normandy.
1: No, or a pair of skin-coloured undies. Okay, let's think about Alfie in 1986. There he was, minding his own business, playing, working for the Ipswich City Council, filling potholes, playing for Ipswich. Then 87, he was in the Queensland Origin team. 88, he was in the Broncos. 92, 93, he's end up here. Have a look at this. We won the premiership in the NRL. What an incredible story. And what an incredible bloke. If you've ever been out with Alfie, you haven't lived unless Alfie's given you a couple of punches under the ribs or he's pinched your skin just to annoy you.
20: You get less bruises playing paintball than you do going out with Alfie.
1: Alfie Langer. 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
1: Don't spoil the myth.
3: Ken is the owner of Height
1: but
3: for Hire.
1: But even Ken goes, I don't care if anyone thinks. Like, you think some of his greatest hits.
22: G'day, Alan Langer here with some fashion tips for the short statured. One, always match your shoes to your pants. When I wear my favourite denim jeans and denim jacket, I like to match it with a pair of denim-covered boots to give everyone a triple denim thrill.
3: I think my favourite one of Alfie's is the Meryl Streep one where he gives it to Meryl Streep because she says short people are weird.
20: I saw your acting. It's terrible.
1: Well, he does. He talks about in his ads for his company, Height for Hire, about evolution of man.
22: G'day, Alan Langer here. Did you know that as human beings evolve, we're getting taller each year? Paradoxically, we're also getting more and more stupid. Just look at the gibber people put on the internet.
1: Okay, and he's never been known for his fashion, but he's able to give tips.
22: G'day, Alan Langer here with some fashion tips for the short statured. One, define your waistline. Choose a nice belt and go a few inches higher than normal. Mm-hmm. Strap that thing right up under your man boobs.
20: Tony, who works with Alfie on those, is a genius. He's won many awards for those.
1: Should Alfie sing us out?
20: No, not the piano.
1: Singing,
20: yeah. No.
1: Yeah, come on.
23: When I was a little boy, my mother sang in song. If I ate my vegetables, then I'd grow big and strong. But Mama, though I love you, you couldn't have been more wrong. So I stand here on my tippy toes like a complete nong. Stuff this for a game of marbles. I'm singing a new song.
1: What?
22: I want to get high. I want to get high.
20: Happy birthday, Al.
22: I want to get so high I can touch the sky.
23: If you want to get higher.
1: 133.53. If you can still see Alf on the street somewhere, give us a yell.
24: Triple M breakfast.
25: We all went to Australia.
1: We did.
20: Your escape to beautiful North Stradbroke Island begins with SeaLink. We hit the Stradia Hotel. We upskilled. It was Triple M's work trip. And you tried to sabotage it very early, Marto. Let's take everyone there who couldn't attend with us through their radio speakers right now as we boarded SeaLink to get to North Stradia. What time do you reckon we jumped on there, Margo?
3: 10.
1: It was a 9.30 SeaLink.
20: Okay. And the bar, well, here's the first bit that happened.
26: Let's get a couple of bottles of water, please.
27: Just 10?
26: Yeah, maybe could I get a sparkling one and a pump one? Is that all right?
27: Yeah.
26: What do you want?
28: And a couple of beers.
27: It's not 10 o'clock yet.
28: Well, 3 then.
20: 9.52 a.m., I reckon.
1: At 10.01, I went back up there and we got beers and everyone enjoyed it. Said, geez, this is great.
26: Did you bring the buckets so we can...
28: What?
26: Hey, what was that?
28: What was what?
26: That sounded like a can opening.
28: I don't know.
26: You'd open a beer, did you?
28: No, but we're not really... This is bullshit. Normally,
26: what do you mean?
28: The business and the work thing.
26: No, we're working, mate. We've got to streamline this. What was that?
28: That was a rum.
3: We have reason to believe that aspects of your account on Triple M's work trip may have been inaccurate or misleading.
20: That's the email from HR.
5: I paid for them myself.
20: So this is us trying to clean it up with the powers that be around here.
5: What?
20: So we got over to Stratty.
5: This is a great trip.
20: Into Margot's car. We thought, let's hit the road. Let's start. Let's
3: offer the three best friends that anybody can have.
6: Any requests?
7: Silence? Sound of silence. Simon and Garfunkel.
6: Oh. Had a bit of Whitney.
3: I'm right into Whitney at the moment.
7: Just up here one sec.
6: Back with me, boys.
20: So we jumped out. We jumped in with producer Snowy.
2: It was a kidnap situation.
3: We were supposed to spend the day together. It was going to be lovely. I asked you if you wanted a song request. I told you I've been watching the Whitney Houston movie. Mm. You knew that I'm on the Whitney train.
5: Mm. Mm.
20: So we jumped in with producer Snowy. I think you actually ended up getting more annoyed with me. I was so impressed by Stradbroke Island. I hadn't been to North Stratty before. I've done South, done Fraser. It's proper.
5: But you've been to Moreton, which doesn't have any roads, and you had some stupid fascination. The engineer, the nerdy engineer in him came out.
7: Just keep going.
8: Yeah, they're roads.
7: Look at that lookout there.
8: Yeah. That's where
7: look at all the timber.
8: Yeah, I know. They brought it over on a truck, and then some tradies put it all.
7: Does the truck come over too?
8: On the boat, yeah. Drops it off.
7: Unload onto the boat, then load it off onto another truck here?
8: No. The truck drives on and drives off.
7: How did they get that bin here?
8: It was easier to listen to Margot sing. I'm out of here. Can you pull up, mate?
3: It is the sophisticated island of the islands, isn't it?
2: Beautiful?
3: It's very civilized. There's roads, there's stop signs, there's traffic. There's all sorts of stuff happening over there. Nothing like
2: Moreton's like the Wild West.
3: Yeah, Moreton's the Wild West. You need a four-wheel drive and you have to be able to drive on the beach. And so then Fraser, there's dingoes there.
20: We all pulled up, didn't we? And we began the day with a bit of kayaking. We had to wait for the kayak instructor because I think he's the marriage celebrant.
2: Barefoot Dave.
20: That's how we introduced him. I'm Barefoot Dave. So you were. The first lecture of the day was a buoyancy test, Marto, if HR are listening. We were working.
9: Okay, are we ready?
10: Yes.
9: The Triple M Stradbroke Island buoyancy test is going. And
10: Marto, aren't you coming?
9: No, I'm not.
20: So number four for the day?
5: I had a horse racing at the Gatton Race 1. If I'd have gone to the kayaks, I would have missed. Here it is.
10: Come on, son. Kick. Yes.
20: Winner.
5: Told you not to bet on it.
3: It seems everybody else took the work trip seriously except Marto.
20: Well, once he's
5: I've
20: a few
5: been on
20: rums
5: work
20: in,
5: trips before.
20: You know, he gets the taste of rum and then it's all the.
3: It wasn't Marto's excursion. No. It was Triple M's work trip.
20: So we went whale watching, but he was already probably six rums deep by then. And when you're six deep.
5: I don't know about six.
20: Oh, it might have been.
5: Six, seven.
20: All he could think about was rum.
7: I can't see anything. Oh, it's beautiful, but.
8: There's one just out there. There's another one.
7: One what?
8: One just near the rocks there. There they are.
7: That is a rock.
8: Yeah, we'll just pass that. Did you see that? It's just breaching.
7: It's a wave.
8: I'll show you where the bottle shop is.
3: Mate, there was that many white caps out there. I thought everything was a whale. I was like, is that a whale? They're like, no. Humpback is that a whale?
2: Highway.
3: No.
2: Humpback Highway. They were everywhere.
20: And then you stood up to the plate, Margot. Time for you to give your lecture. You did a defensive driving course.
11: Did I? So there was a couple of cars, and then this woman had left a space, and then her, and she...
7: Margot's doing a defensive driving course.
12: A few minutes later...
11: And I was coming down the inside lane, and she's done these ones, and he's gone to shoot across to get into the side street. As I've come down, he's just cleared me. So he was like so remorseful.
12: 5 minutes later.
11: But yeah, this woman on the corner, she come running out and she's like, I've got CCTV, it happens all the time. Oh,
12: many minutes later.
11: But the woman who waved him in, she pissed off. She'd gone around into oncoming traffic to get out.
20: Education. It was education.
5: Wow. Yeah.
20: So then we were pretty hungry after all that learning. So we hit the Stratty pub and maybe a bit of honesty shone through there.
7: Triple M's work trip, what did we learn?
20: Bugger all or bug roll? That Morton bug was unbelievable.
3: The Morton bug was beautiful. Thank you to Greg and his team at the Stratty Hotel. They looked after us so well. Incredible stuff.
5: Beautiful.
3: So
5: what
3: beautiful.
5: A day.
3: Great. It's a magnificent... Dan, you and I are going on holidays there together.
20: We are.
3: Yeah, we're going to take our families up there.
5: Oh, weirdo.
20: We're not taking you back.
3: No. Yeah, you're not invited.
20: I had to drive him home. Have a listen here. I recorded a little bit in the car.
3: Oh, no.
20: You don't know that I did this. But after all the grief you gave me during the day.
0: Oh, my great day. Thanks for the time.
20: No, you're all right, mate.
0: Good to be a passenger for a change.
20: Just have a nap or something, mate. You're all right.
0: Yeah, I know I was a bit critical of you earlier, but how did they get all their bitumen over there?
5: Oh, right, eh?
3: Did he pay you for the toll yet?
20: Yeah. No, he bet that through dud punt for me. What a day. You are very piss fit, Greg Martin. I've got to say. Better than work. Woo! Unbelievable. Thanks to the Stratty Hotel. Thanks to SeaLink, North Stradbroke Island.
5: And thanks to Dry July. I'm back off the piss today.
20: What's the date there? 31st, is it?
5: Oh, I've only got a day to go.
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20: Be on a phone, 0484 101045. Maddie wants to weigh in from Underwood, Margo.
3: Yeah, Maddie said, I don't know if you guys noticed, but the scientific data was just being released.
20: On what?
3: Brisbane's air quality was at an all-time high yesterday. Meanwhile, Point Lookouts was at an all-time low. Coincidence, or was the Rum Lord vaping or smoking again?
2: You got a ciggy bop brain.
5: The Rum Lord does not vape. Hey, listen, just on that.
20: Oh, no denial. Smokes, no denial.
5: Just on that, did you see the footy last night? So the Cowboys, of course, I know, 82-12, they went down to the Roosters. But before the game, and it was
3: Indigenous. Oh, they weren't vaping, were they, like the Tigers?
5: No, they had Indigenous ceremony, and the guy was really good. They welcomed to country, but there was a bloke, one of his brothers, he had one of those. It was a smoking ceremony. Yeah. Hey, listen, you're not allowed to smoke in stadiums. You've got to go to a doser. So why can he was waving it all around. He was putting it under people. They're elite athletes. Mm. Welcome to country. Go for your life, because he was really good, that guy. But there, you can't
3: it's
5: be waving.
3: Cleansing. Mm. It's cleansing the players. It's a spiritual thing. It's like when I get half burn a tree my on sage fire. Sticks around the house.
5: Yeah, right.
3: Clear the energy.
5: This bloke had it. But if you're not about to go out on the field and
3: oh, how do you know? Maybe I might.
5: All right. Well, maybe if all right.
20: Given the breakfast you had, just said you were doing no physical activity today.
5: You can't wave smoke under elite athletes' noses and get them a lung full.
3: Maybe they like it. Have you asked them?
20: The West Tigers like it. They had about their gym activity.
5: The Cowboys didn't like it, let me tell you. And then Todd Payton, he had to apologise.
6: Yeah, that's absolutely unacceptable, mate.
5: Yeah,
6: and
5: see?
6: As coach of this club, it's one of our darkest days, if not the darkest day. And we'd like to apologise.
3: Well, he was apologising for their performance.
5: No, he was apologising for that smoking ceremony.
2: You got a ciggy butt brain.
5: Get Toddy. A traditional vape out there.
7: Triple M breakfast.
5: Just talking about AFL, Margo, we left the C-Link when we arrived back at Cleveland yesterday afternoon, and Dan drove me home because my car's at the mechanics, which is why I enjoyed a drink yesterday.
20: That's why I drove you.
3: He kept yelling, how good is it to be a passenger?
5: Okay.
20: Yeah, you drove him around all day at Australia.
3: I drove him around.
5: I did carry
3: we were
5: on.
3: The designated drivers, so we had to drink responsibly.
5: All right. So, Dan wants to go along Cleveland Road. I said, no, go over the gateway. Dan doesn't do tunnels and bridges. He goes, he's one of those guys.
3: You know when the maps routes come up and it gives you three options? You know, it's like fastest.
5: He was going to go the 57 minutes to get home. It was like 18. Oh, Christ.
3: The least amount of money. So he picks the ones without the tolls.
20: No, I said there's no way I'm going the 20-minute longer route. I'm going the gateway. But then Big Boy here, to his credit, said,
5: I'll handle this.
20: I'll give you the money for the toll. Like, it was petrol money.
5: And how do I normally give him money? I don't like to pay him cash.
3: Oh, you invest it for him.
5: I top up his dud punt account. And they did write a note the other day. Dear sir, your dud punt account is overdrawn $4,200. Please address this situation before you progress with further bets.
3: He was supposed to be $100 in credit. Now he's $4,500 in the hole.
5: In the hole.
3: How are you going to tell Claire? So you're going to have to sell one of your houses.
5: I've got a problem. So I said, I just want a little $6 bet to pay my mate back. Yeah. And they let me go right ahead. And he's gone. I said, well, what do you want me to bet on? He said, well, first he said the Cowboys will win.
3: So I know he didn't three say on that.
5: And then I put $3 on some bloke called Nick Dacos. Apparently he can play. I said, isn't he the best player in the AFL? And Dan said, no, he's getting tagged tonight. Put him for under 20 disposals. The bloke got 4,000 disposals. You are the worst punter the world has ever seen.
3: You know when you see homeless men on the street and you think, what happened to them? Well, when Dan ends up on the street homeless because he's had to sell his house in Clayfield because you got him into debt.
5: Be walking around in a cardboard box soon.
20: It's the usual problem. What happened to him? He was friends with Marta.
3: Yeah.
7: Triple M Breakfast.
5: Talking to a young cop the other day, and he was talking about ICE.
3: Blow into this, please, sir. Was that a conversation?
5: Why did you go through that red light? No, I was having a beer with him, actually. And he was talking about it. I said, how is it out there? He said, it's wild and woolly.
3: Tough.
5: And he talked about these ICEs. Now, the people, is that meth? Is ice meth? They're the ones, he says, you try to, he said, they just explode. It's all so of a sudden, strong. It just goes off. Yeah, and you can't pull them down. You can't pin them down. He goes, he hit one with a taser one day, and the bloke kept coming at him. Mm. I went, what are you supposed to do? And he said, well, that's why you see all these incidents where we've had to use live proper firearms and pull them down. And there's been a few of those on the weekend
3: they
5: too.
3: They say it's the same with the chromers and the ones the that paint. Sniff paint and they inhale the like Rexona cans and that.
5: Nangs.
3: It just gives them this
5: super strength.
3: Superior strength. Yeah. That, yeah.
5: He said four officers can be on these guys and they're still flailing out with their arms and legs.
3: Dogs will take them down and they don't feel it.
5: Oh, no.
3: Yeah.
20: That's why, Marto, just stick to the
5: marijuana. That's why.
20: Keep yourself nice and chill, brother.
5: Yeah, right, mate. That's why on the weekend I see in Cairns there was another incident and word will get out and they'll go, hold on, maybe we should sit down. Because now the police, and I don't think there hasn't been an official announcement, but they're now starting to shoot the bastards.
0: A Cairns woman is recovering in hospital after being shot by police by accident.
5: Yeah, well,
0: three officers fired at an allegedly armed and dangerous man late yesterday.
5: They shot him in the arse, which to me, but that woman was standing in her doorway going, wonder what all the noise is.
3: And get back inside, Karen.
5: There was three of them shot the bloke. Anyway,
20: Gump.
5: If there's any ICs listening, it's probably too early for them, isn't it?
3: Or too late.
5: Yeah, okay.
20: They're erratic, it depends. You never know. You never pin them down.
8: Triple M Breakfast.
5: The price of beauty, the price you have to pay to achieve beauty, sometimes it's quite expensive.
3: We grew up on the notion that beauty meant pain, Marto.
5: Beauty meant pain.
3: Yeah,
5: why?
3: Beauty is pain. Oh, you want to wear high heels because you want to be taller and look thinner? Well, wear high heels even though it hurts. And you get blisters and your balls of your feet are on fire.
20: Yeah. You know, cigarettes used to keep you skinny. They're expensive, man.
5: That's right.
20: Yeah.
5: And I always grew up inner beauty was the most important thing.
3: It still is, I hope.
5: I'll joke if it's inner beauty. Anyway, have you seen the latest one?
20: What do you got?
5: Oh, the latest one. Here we go.
0: A new warning from doctors over a cosmetic craze luring Australians to Bali, promoted as rib contouring. The procedure involves fracturing the ribs repositioning them closer together to create a smaller waist.
5: Oh, great idea. So they're the protective cage that looks after all your organs and you're going to move all the ribs along. Now, listen, if you've ever fractured, I've fractured probably eight or ten ribs.
3: It's like the most painful thing ever.
5: Mine was done by a Tongan doctor. Well, he might not have been a doctor.
20: Where did he get his medical degree?
5: Well, I didn't have a medical degree, but he broke through the back line. He had 20 metres to go before I tackled him. Yeah. I woke up with four broken ribs. It was amazing.
20: Yeah, but didn't you look skinny?
5: No.
20: You look hot.
5: It did
20: as.
5: Nothing for my waist at all.
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3: There's no other. And finish your evening hot as well because it's bloody cold at the moment, Marto.
5: 9 degrees here in Brisbane, six in Ipswich.
3: Well, it was cold over the weekend, even though it was a beautiful Queensland winter weekend of sun was shining. There was still a real chill in the air and everybody was talking about it. Oh, how cold is it? Oh, I need a jacket.
20: Classic Queensland winter. We barely got to 20.
3: Yeah.
20: You know, you just scrape into 20 and everyone's like, oh, I only just got to 20 today.
5: All right, for you in the sun, it was all right. But if you weren't in the sun.
3: Marto's wearing two shirts. He's got a shirt on, then he's got his shirt. He's got socks on and shoes today. He's not usually,
5: I'm going to go crabbing.
3: He's not reptiling around with, his chest hairs out, catching cough lollies and no socks on with his Crocs.
5: Where is this going?
3: Well, I put flannelette sheets on.
20: Oh, it's winter.
3: I put flannelette sheets on.
5: Welcome to winter. I've had them on for weeks.
3: Have you actually?
5: Yeah, gorgeous.
3: Well, I had to go out and buy some because we don't own any because I live and I sleep next to a hot water bottle, which is Corey, because he just emanates 20 degrees hotter than anyone all the time.
20: He's gone through perimenopause.
3: I'm going through perimenopause. So we've had aircon on and we just do the old cotton bamboo sheets.
5: Oh, no. Flanny's
3: anyway,
5: the best.
3: I went, you know what? I had a little minky blanket in on underneath my sheet and Corey's like, I don't want a bar of that. So I thought, you know what? I'm going to get a flannelette sheet and it's going to be good for both of us.
5: Yeah.
3: He has pasted me for days. He's like, you're such an old lady.
5: Flannelette
3: sheets. I can't believe. Because he won't wear a flanny either. He's not a flanny guy.
5: His dad must have been a flanny
3: His
5: guy.
3: His dad is a flanny guy.
5: Oh, so that signifies old. Descent into old age.
3: Yeah, he's like, you're old if you wear a flanny, and you're old if you have flannelette sheets.
20: Corey and I are the same person. My wife's big on flanny.
3: Yeah.
20: You and Claire love
5: comfort.
20: Them. I don't own a flanny. I don't want the flanny sheets.
3: It has been so good getting into bed at night with flannelette sheets on. Yeah, oh, it's so nice.
5: Flannelette pillows, slips as well?
3: We do silk.
5: Flanny. Oh.
4: He looked at me. It's not good for my hair. He looked at me yesterday. We were standing at soccer watching one of the kids' games. Yeah. And he just turned to me and he said, "Hey, babe, how good are those Flanny sheets?"
20: Oh, you got it.
5: Oh, he's turned around.
4: You got him hook, line, and sinker.
20: Did he have the
4: three
20: sheet
4: nights
20: on at the footy? Had he taken it out
4: three
20: of the bed?
4: Nights? I finally got it. Yeah, he won't wear a flannelette shirt, yeah, but he might walk around with the top sheet.
20: Like a hobo.
4: As a cape.
20: Draped over him.
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20: Jeremy is going to have a crack. He's in Dinmore. How are you, Jez? You fired up?
3: Fired up, ready to have a crack. Oh,
20: 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All right, let's get you to Jim Jefferies. 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Marto, five words, 60 seconds. No rhyming, no spelling, no part of the word. Jez can pass if he needs to.
4: At a birthday party, you go, you know, happy birthday, then hip hip hooray. And it's 3 watts. 3 watts do you give?
5: When you cheers. Clink your beers together.
4: Yeah, cheers.
3: He said cheers. I definitely said cheers.
4: Yeah, okay. Right. Before dinner, can I just ask someone to thank the Lord and say what?
3: Grace.
4: Yes. When you buy a new car, you get a 5 years. It's some places call it a warranty. What else is it called?
3: Guarantee.
4: Yeah. And then a female fox. Do you know what they're called?
3: A vixen.
4: Yeah.
20: Oh, one more.
4: What else was it? Oh, yeah, really, you know, on your jersey, like the Broncos have got a little horse there. What's that called? Or the Dolphins, you know, the Dolphins have got that little dolphin there. What's that called on your jersey?
3: The symbol?
4: Yeah, it sounds like that. It's like that.
5: It's like a Ford Watt badge is the Ford on the cars.
4: They have a little Watt. 7, 6.
3: Come on, give us another clue.
5: Really famous show in the early 2000s with Adrian Brody. You know, when you've got a group, big group of people?
4: The answer's Emblem.
3: Emblem.
5: Entourage.
20: That was Adrian Grenier, not Adrian Brody.
5: Jeremy didn't.
4: Do I get involved? He was on Emblem, he didn't get it, and stiff luck.
20: Tony and Sanford, though. Tone, Jeremy's bad luck is your good luck. You're going to go to Jim Jefferies for starfish and do another.
6: Oh, you are kidding.
20: Yeah, I'm not, pal. Well done, man.
4: Have you got a message for Jeremy?
20: No.
6: Shut him down. I'm not.
9: Triple M Breakfast.
20: Good times, greatest hits, Brisbane's 104.5, Triple M, Marto, Margo, Dan, and he's in the studio. What you talking about, Will?
7: I'm here.
20: Wow. Will Anderson.
7: I'm here. I caught the train.
20: As we live and breathe.
7: I caught the train in here this morning.
20: From where? Like,
7: from the valley.
5: You're staying in the valley?
7: How much am I paying for the stuff I'm buying in the valley?
20: How many?
7: Is that what you're about to ask me, Marto? How many times am I paying for the accommodation? I used to, in the valley, like, you know, in the old days, I've been coming to Brisbane for over 25 years to do shows, and it was not unusual to post-show, you know, roll down to Rick's Bar and spend all night in the valley. And now, every time I walk by there after 7 o'clock at night, I'm so scared, Marto.
4: If you don't get punched, you've done well.
7: Yeah, I honestly thought I was going to get mugged by a group of 14-year-olds doing nangs the other day. Nangs!
4: What do you make of Brisbane? How are we looking?
7: Here's what I'd say. I've been heading a lot down that sort of James Street area down there.
4: Show ponies.
7: And then further on, that whole new Tenerife development and all the stuff that's going on down there.
4: Brisbane's growing up.
7: Down by the river, I've just like, I mean, because I'm playing at the Brisbane Powerhouse, which I love.
4: Yeah.
7: And of course, it's so beautiful and by the river. But then I didn't kind of realise, I think that sort of area where they've like developed to by
20: Howard
7: the river.
20: Howard Smith Wharves, you're talking under the Story Bridge.
7: Amazing.
20: It's wild, isn't it?
7: Yes.
20: Came out of nowhere about 10 years ago.
7: And like this city, like the way that it has developed over the years, I mean, you've seen it, you're here all the time, but to be one of those visitors who comes in and comes out to see how exciting it is. And like, you know, it is still like, I think, one of the places in Australia that still feels vibrant. I don't know what it feels like to live here.
20: It's
7: like,
20: good.
7: But,
20: it's good.
7: But I will say, travelling from other places, there is still like more vibe in the community. People seem happier here. There seems like there's more going on than there is wherever else I'm going.
4: Hold on. How do they really get the joint.
20: Have you noticed, this is the thing,
7: there's a lot of Victorians who come up to Queensland to tell you how bad Victoria is. And the good news is that they make Queensland better and Victoria better by leaving. So it's worked both ways.
20: If you come up, be like Will Anderson, get the train, please. No more cars on the road, 50 cent transport.
4: How do we
20: please.
4: Go? Do we laugh at your jokes? Do we laugh at ourselves? How
7: great
4: are we?
7: Audiences.
4: Really?
7: Great. But I will say this. Like,
4: drunk.
7: Oh, no, actually, you
4: sober.
7: Know what? Well, here's what I will tell you, Marto. Yes. This is what being 52 is.
4: Yes.
7: 6:30 show, 5:30 on a Sunday. Yes. I'll tell you which one sells out first. 5:30 on a Sunday. That's that ABC area of my audience who are like, 5:30 on a Sunday, we'll have dinner beforehand. Yeah. We'll go to the show at 5:30. We'll be home for Midsummer Murders. It'll be a great weekend.
20: I imagine you're not getting recognised much in the valley where you're staying.
7: Not a lot of Gruen viewers. Down there.
4: How is Gruen? That looks like such a wonderful show to make. Great. And you make it, of course.
7: Yeah, 19 years we've been doing that, mate. Can you believe that?
4: Wow. Longer than the country, advertising industry for 19 years.
7: Longer than a country practice and Blue Heel.
4: Oh, that's... Any Logie nomination?
20: Yeah, for a Logie, actually.
7: Yeah, we'll lose to have you been paying attention again. I think we're one of those, we're the John Woods of like light entertainment shows. I think we've been on air 19 years and I think we've been nominated 17 times over those 19 years and we've won once.
20: Oh, Husey's so never sad. Won one. Husey's never got a Logie, I think.
7: What happened to Husey? I used to do a show with Husey on the ABC called The Glass House. And it was me and Kryn Grant, who's now a human rights lawyer. And then Husey, what happened to him? He quit politics, quit comedy for politics.
20: For politics, yeah.
4: I don't know what you call it.
20: Is he joining One Nation? Is that? He's very mad at Albo, isn't he?
4: What do you think? And the bloke used to sit in that seat. Ed Cavalier going down the Yui the Yui ads with Narelle, isn't it? Narelle, he's haunting us in many ways. Is that a good way for a former comedian to go?
7: A former comedian, he'll be glad. You described him as a former comedian.
20: Thanks for your service, Ed.
7: So long to comedy, mate. Time to say goodbye. Comedians, they all do ads, and every week on that bloody show, I have to watch some ad, some terrible ad by someone I consider a good friend, and I'm going to have to run in. In a green room, and we do have to end up talking. I reckon Hamish and Andy are still mad at me about the Hubble stuff.
20: Yes. And Hamish was fronting a car rental ad recently. Every airport you went into, Hamish was there with a set of keys.
7: Yeah, well, I appreciate that, mate. Yes. Because you know what? They're doing tough, Hamish and Andy.
4: Can we pick on another one? Lawrence Mooney.
7: Oh, yeah.
4: Mooney. Also used to sit in that seat. Uh-huh. Have you seen him on front? Oh, no. What's that other show front he does bar? With Mick?
7: Celebrity Intervention.
4: That is really good. Have Very you seen fun. Any of his work there?
7: They've just renewed it too for another couple of years.
20: Now it's just a roast and they've rebranded it.
4: Yeah.
7: Right. Yes. You've said that to me as if that isn't most of television.
20: That's what I mean. Is that the trick? Find something that works and it's brilliant and just rebadge that bad boy and get it out there.
7: Yeah. Like, remember how MasterChef just went, you know when you're at a restaurant and you're like, you're deciding whether you like the food or not? Let's make that a whole show.
20: Let's get Katy Perry to do the theme song and we are away.
4: Do you remember when Steve Vizard got that show Up Late and then
7: Live with Steve Vizard.
4: Tonight Live. And then we got TV shows from overseas and went, hold on, stole that.
7: No, it was completely different, Marto. Well, I think you'll find that David Letterman had a top 10 list and Steve Vizard had a top 7 list.
20: I think you'll find his name was David and Steve's name was Steve.
7: Yeah, I think it's completely different shows. There's a famous clip and it's one of those things that like you think she's taking the piss but she is not, where Elle Macpherson goes on Steve Vizard's show and says that there's a guy in America ripping off his phone.
20: You won't believe this.
4: Oh, that's great.
20: Hey, Will, we've got this work trip. We're going to Stratty, my man.
7: And
20: similar to kind of a corporate gig. You'd be familiar with the corporates you do where it's work, but there is an element
7: work
20: to it.
7: Work and fun.
20: Yeah, there's a
7: How
20: bit
7: long
20: of
7: are you there for?
20: We're there all day.
7: Okay, and all in day fact, long.
4: The, overnight. The
20: people coming with us are going to stay
4: like
20: the night.
4: A conference.
7: How many people are coming?
4: Only a dozen or so.
7: Right, okay.
4: And our little team.
20: How do the corporates normally go? Have you had anywhere? Shit, I did one at Eaton's Hill Hotel the other day. I was emceeing a gig and they got this poor comedian up at about midday.
7: Yeah.
20: People had just arrived at the venue. They want to talk. They want to mingle. She couldn't get the crowd's attention. Everyone's talking over her. Have you had corporates come a cropper?
7: Sometimes it's the favours you do for your mates are the ones that go wrong, like in that regard. So I did a corporate gig for Broden Kelly, who people might know from Auntie Donna, like funny guy.
4: He's excellent.
7: Loves the AFL footy. And he barracks for the Melbourne Football Club and they were doing a function before the game at the MC. Now, here's the good news, Marto. I am a mate of Broden, so of course I said I'd go and do it for him. But mostly I live 5 metres walk from the MCG. So, like, if you want to get me to do a favour, it's really good to say that I can walk from my house to do it.
20: He's a doggies man.
7: I'm a Western Bulldogs fan.
4: But did you do Melbourne Demons
7: here's
4: jokes
7: the thing,
4: all night?
7: Marto, in 2021, the Demons beat the Bulldogs in the grand final. So I thought this was really, really big. And so here's what I was going to say. It was the grand final that didn't count. It happened in Western Australia during the pandemic, which is a thing you guys didn't have, I know, and I don't have time to explain it. But
20: we actually had the grand final up here in 2020. It was amazing. Yeah. We had more football on Will. We had more events on
7: Western. That's right. You guys, Western Australia, all better beneficiaries of the fact that Melbourne just shut itself down for 2 years. But basically, we lost in 2021 in Western Australia to Melbourne. Yes. So I thought if I do this gig, there's no lose for me. Because basically, it either goes well. So as a comedian, I just feel good that this gig went well. And if it goes badly, who cares?
0: Doesn't matter.
7: I've ruined the day of a whole bunch of people that I hate anyway. So either way, this is a win-win scenario, in my opinion.
20: Outstanding. If you want to go see Will, you can get your tickets. Is it tickettech.com.au, Will? My piece of paper here.
7: Go to the Brisbane Powerhouse website, I'm sure, or comedy.com.au, or
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7: Yeah, just put ticket.com.au in. I'm sure that'll be fine. Yeah, no, the tickets are $900. 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Yeah, absolutely. Put your credit card details in before.
20: It says, go to ticket.uganda.com.
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7: Thank you.
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7: Front page of the paper saying people snooping around for medical records at SA Health about Crow star Tony Modra.
8: What?
7: And some people are in the poop. I think 8 staff have done the wrong thing.
9: Please explain.
7: Yeah. And this has happened before, Dits, when Grant Stevenson's son was in a car accident. They did the same thing then, didn't they?
9: Yeah. The medical sector demands confidentiality, doesn't it? That's
8: it's been a
9: high priority. So there are people that obviously weren't involved with Mods directly, actually working on trying to save him and concerned about his health.
8: You need clearance
9: in the hospital.
8: To access
9: so
8: those things.
9: What this reeks of are people in corridors going, oh, I've had a look at Mods's, you know, I looked him up on the computer.
7: You reckon they're doing it for just to be a sticky beg or doing it
9: to find
7: out more?
9: That's
7: and
9: why they're
7: try
9: in trouble.
7: And give the media or something because all the... It was all pretty quiet, wasn't it?
9: But, I think probably to go to their friends and say, I looked up Mods's records.
8: Yeah. Yeah. I think there
9: what
8: should
9: else could,
8: be.
9: What else could there be?
8: Whenever you.
7: Well, I don't know if they're trying to sell it to the other media or just being just be a sticky beak.
8: I think there should be laws against media publishing anything that was accessed by illegal means like that, even if it's a source that's like, you know, whatever.
7: Like
8: I just think it's so disgraceful.
7: When an accident like that happens, you'd think the hospital would almost say. Just remember the rule. Remember the rules when they've got someone
9: I think
7: like that in there.
9: It's an absolute given. In the medical profession,
7: Roo,
9: confidentiality is a...
8: Oath and the confidentiality stuff, it's very important.
7: Yeah, but still not that much.
8: So invasive. That is disgraceful.
7: Tell us about NAPLAN, Loz.
8: So NAPLAN is a test that tells you where your kid's at, basically. It tells you where they're at in the...

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10: Yesterday I was talking about the fact that I'm going to start face painting again. Well, I'm not going to start. I'm going to
11: You're making a big comeback.
10: Do one face painting.
11: Because you used to do kids' parties, didn't you?
10: Yeah. I mean, I was just saying to Dits, I was like Krusty the Clown. Yeah. I'd show up sort of hungover to these kids' parties and smell them like the pub. And it's terrible. Oh, no. I was never like, you know, I was always safe to be around children. But
11: I don't know about that.
10: But whenever I certainly wasn't feeling fantastic when I was there. Yeah. And if you've ever been to a kids' party when you're not in tip-top shape, it's a specific kind of punishment, really. You know, and kids wouldn't win the pass, and I'd get down and go, life's not fair, mate. you think I want to be here dressed as a ladybird?
11: Oh, come on.
10: This is what happens when you don't win pass the parcel, buddy. But there was one particular day that I had a shocker. It was in Port Wollonga. I don't know if this family can remember me, but anyway, this happened. And I'll never forget.
12: You probably did your best work.
10: At a five-year-old's party while these kids were playing, it was past the beanbag or something. It was like, you know, past the parcel, but it was low-budget version. I went, you guys just keep playing. And I went off and threw up in the bushes.
12: Mario's sick.
10: Mummy, the ladybird's throwing up again. Yeah. You do what you got to do. And I reckon about 80% of the time I was fine and, yeah, you know, you have a great time. But then it would just happen on a Sunday morning and I'd have it for friends 21st or something the night before and you do what you got to do.
11: Yeah.
12: Oh, God.
10: What have you...
11: Guy got married completely hungover,
10: oh,
11: but
10: really?
11: That's probably half the population, I guess, when you're a bit younger. But we were rotten. It was like a footy trip with women on our wedding. And
10: That's terrible.
11: Yeah, well, that's
10: and
11: what
10: was
11: happens.
10: Sarah with child? So
11: she was pregnant.
10: Yeah.
11: So she wasn't hungover.
10: She was just, you know.
11: But we had a good time.
10: Yeah.
11: Yeah.
13: So, I want to ask Sarah about that.
11: Yeah.
10: Yeah. What does she remember of the day?
11: Nah, it was a good wedding.
10: Did you end up sort of hair of the dog feeling okay to, like, once you got to the reception?
11: Oh, yeah, you got back into it.
10: Yeah.
11: Yeah, that's okay. What you do.
13: Yeah.
10: What did you have to do when you'd had a few and you had to wake up the next day and just get on with life and the world keeps turning and you want to die, but you got to go to a kid's party or you got to get married or you got to coach a footy clinic or whatever
11: it
10: is.
11: Work.
13: So back in the day, you were the kid's party entertainer. Mm. I just couldn't imagine doing that.
10: And I reckon 80 to 90% of the time I was just like acting like a wiggle and then occasionally Krusty the Clown would show up and, you know, she'd been at her 21st or something and she had a little bit of a harder time getting through it.
11: Well, let's go to Brighton. G'day, Oscar. What have you done? A bit dusty.
14: Yeah, g'day, Roo, Dits and Loz. I had a Christmas show, and I said to my missus, we're leaving at 10.
10: Mm.
14: And at 1 o'clock, she goes, all right, it's time to go. And I was like, all right, it's fine. And I had a half marathon to run at 5:30 in the morning.
11: What time?
10: 5:30?
14: And it was at Victor Harbour.
11: Oh.
14: I was up at 4, so I got home at 1:30,
11: oh, no.
14: Smashed a hash brown and went to bed. And then
13: and you ran it?
14: Yeah, ran half marathon. Yeah, I threw up on the way down. And threw up 4 times on the run.
10: Oh.
14: And my missus ran with me. Yeah, she was impressed.
13: That is determination. Well done.
10: That is unbelievable.
13: All right, let's go to Barry. Hello, Mick. What have you done hungover, mate?
15: I managed to break a swimming club record hungover.
13: What?
10: Love
13: what,
10: it.
13: What distance?
15: 100 backstroke.
13: Oh, right. My God. How long ago was this? How old were you?
15: A long time ago, about 1989, I want to say.
13: Right.
15: And as Rue would know, yeah, went out to the vines, did roll in at about 4 o'clock in the morning, and then I had to be at the pool at about 10 and set the record a little bit slower than what it should have been, but that stood for, it was only broken 2 years ago.
13: Oh, well done. Wow. All right, you must have swung
11: maybe
13: fast.
11: The bloke timing was hungover as well.
10: Yeah.
15: Right. Yeah, maybe.
13: Good on you, Mick. Well done.
11: Let's go to Morphavale. Wow. G'day, Brendan. What have you done hungover?
16: G'day. It's at my son's birth.
10: Your son's birth?
16: Yeah.
10: Oh,
16: yeah.
10: No.
11: Yeah.
10: How did that even happen?
16: Well, the little monkey came 3 weeks early.
13: Oh.
11: it's his fault.
10: Cheeky.
16: Yeah, exactly. But I managed to get through. Well, it was all right from the night. I was still drunk.
13: Yeah.
16: But then the next morning when he came, it's a bit dusty. But I managed to rev up like a two-stroke engine running out of petrol just as he was born. Because we didn't know what sex he was at the time. And we came out, you know, as a guy, you'd be partial kind of what a boy. So when he came out and thought he was a boy, I was revved up and went, oh, winner!
11: Oh, no.
10: Wow.
11: All right.
10: Sounds like a really tough 24 hours for you.
17: Get ready to play Triple M's Battle of the Sexes.
10: Ladies, come on.
17: And you could win an easy $250.
11: All right, let's head to Miguel. G'day, Antoinette.
18: Hello, good morning. How are you going?
11: Have you rang before? You're not the
18: sandwich. I have rung before.
11: Are you the sandwich maker or have I got that completely wrong?
18: No, I'm a receptionist.
11: Receptionist.
18: At the chicken factory.
13: Have you ever made a sandwich?
18: Yeah, well, I can make a sandwich.
13: Well, there's a loose connection there.
11: Yeah,
13: all right. Nice. What would you do with some cash, Antoinette?
18: I might go out on the weekend with my girlfriends for dinner.
11: Good on you. Go to a nice restaurant.
10: I love that.
13: All right. Now you're up against Farmer Brad. G'day, Brad.
19: G'day. How are you going?
13: Good. Tell us about your farm. What do you do?
19: Not too much. Just look after a property, do a bit of gardening. You know, there's some livestock on it.
20: Yeah, right.
19: And yeah, just keep things neat and tidy.
11: Sounds like a good little job there, now, Brad.
20: What would you do with $250?
19: Probably go out for a nice dinner, treat my wife to a nice dinner out, and yeah, a nice date night.
20: Now, down in Kangaroo, where would you come into the city, or would you go out locally?
19: Probably to the city, I'd say.
20: All right. Good on you. Okay, let's get into
10: it,
20: shall we?
10: Just quickly, what I've learned about this segment is that when we ask people what they're going to do, most people want to have an experience with someone they love, as opposed to buying a thing or an object. I think that says a lot about who we are, and I think that's nice.
11: And probably where we're at. We're probably all sacrificing those sort of things at the moment.
20: Yeah, for sure.
10: That's what's most important. Mother.
11: All right. Well, let's try and give someone a treat.
20: Remember, you've got a lifeline each, and your name is your buzzer.
11: Yep. Here we go. Okay, here we go. Which gender is more likely to go to the gym?
21: Antoinette.
20: Brad. Yes, Antoinette.
21: Men.
11: Surprising.
20: Brad, free hit for you, Brad.
19: All right, woman.
10: Yeah, there you go.
22: Yep, 19% versus 16%.
10: That is shocking.
20: Mm. Yeah. Come on, everyone.
10: Man, all my friends are lazy.
20: Come on.
10: All right. Question number two. Name a girl's name that is also a flower.
21: Antoinette.
20: Brad. Yes, Antoinette.
21: Lifeline.
23: Lifeline.
10: Daisy.
11: Yes.
20: Lily. Could have been Lily.
10: Poppy.
20: Rose. Are there many? Rose.
10: Beautiful.
20: Oh, of course. Yeah, right. Rose. It's 1-1. Question three. Who played Maverick in Top Gun?
21: Antoinette.
20: Oh, Antoinette. Straight onto it.
21: Tom Cruise.
20: 2-1 to Antoinette.
10: 2-1.
20: Righto.
11: What is a socket wrench mainly used for?
19: Brad.
20: Yes, Brad.
19: Loosening nuts.
10: Yeah,
20: that'll do. Yep. Ooh, now it's a thriller today. It's 2-2.
10: 2-2.
20: 2-2. Question five. How's this question?
10: This one.
22: Shoot out.
20: What is this?
10: What is balayage?
21: Brad.
22: Oh, Brad. Oh,
20: Brad. Brad got in. Brad yes, Brad. In.
19: Lifeline.
22: What are you doing, Brad? Who are you choosing?
19: I think I'm going to go with Ditz.
22: Oh,
20: thank God for that.
22: I mean, he knows the girl's stuff.
10: He often knows, but does he know this?
20: Now,
11: this is really.
22: He knows it.
20: You're
22: going to
20: laugh at this, but I heard this. I was getting my hair cut the other day.
10: Oh, you're joking.
20: In a women's salon.
10: Yeah.
11: Oh, my God.
10: What is it, Ditz?
20: So, good morning, Beck Hoffman, who cut my hair. She's the hairdresser to the stars.
10: You've got to get this right. You can't just say.
20: Once gave. Look, I. This is fair income.
22: Just give it the answer.
20: Because I thought, what is that? I've never heard that word before. It's something in a women's hairdressing salon.
10: Yeah, what is
20: it? I know
10: it?
20: That. Oh, isn't that enough?
10: Nah.
20: It's something to do with hair. It's in a women's.
10: Nah.
20: They were discussing
22: it. Needs
20: it.
22: To be slightly more specific.
10: That's like saying, socket wrench is something to do with a shed and boys. stuff.
20: I don't know.
11: We're going to give Antoinette a go.
20: Am I on the money or not?
22: Oh, I can't.
10: We don't want to give anything away.
11: You're going to give
21: I don't know what that is. I don't know what that is.
11: Oh. Right. We're giving it a no for Brad.
20: Brad, sorry, mate. I've heard this.
11: So, Antoinette, free shot.
21: No, I don't know.
10: Don't know.
20: Right, we're going to the tiebreaker.
22: There you go. Well,
20: so
22: for those playing at home, Loz.
10: It's a style of colouring hair where you paint the
20: ends.
10: You're
20: not giving it to me.
10: No, because it's a specific technique of adding colour to
11: what's
10: the hair.
11: What's the score here? Is it 2-1?
22: Yeah, it's still something. That's shootout.
20: It's 2-2. We're going to the tiebreaker.
11: All right, here we go, ladies and gentlemen. How many sides does a hexagon have?
21: Antoinette.
19: Brad.
20: Antoinette.
11: For the win.
21: Quick.
11: He's got the chocolate. Good on you, Antoinette. Congratulations. Good on you. $250 straight for you. Out to dinner.
20: Well done.
21: Thank you, guys.
20: And it's to do with hairdressing.
10: Yeah, but that's like saying.
20: I was in the bloody salon.
10: That's like saying a socket wrench is used on, you know, in
20: mechanics. Who do I take this to? Who's the tribunal?
11: No.
10: You won't win, mate. You've got to say what it is. I'm actually really impressed that you knew it was in a hairdressing salon. That's
11: well,
10: amazing.
11: When you go to girls' salons to get your own hair cut.
20: I listen to what they're talking about.
10: Yeah. Well, you've got to listen closer. You should be doing a Cert 3 in hair and finding out.
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20: Rudits and Laws here on Triple M.
11: School's been back this week. The kids went back Tuesday. Some went back Monday.
10: It feels
11: so
10: like 6 months I've been on holiday.
11: Yeah, well, they had 3 weeks, the kids, which is not what the parents want. It's taken us until Friday today to talk about what happened earlier on the week because we've only just recovered from school holidays. I got my wife on the phone, Sarah. Good morning.
31: Hello, everybody.
10: Hey, Sarah.
20: Morning, Sarah.
11: So
1: how are you going?
11: It was a tough school holidays. Ran out of things to do. It was a bit wet and cold this winter. Yes. So you thought on Monday you'd get out and do something just out of sheer necessity.
1: Yes, we were. Well, I thought the kids were going back to school and then realised they still had Monday off. So I thought I just needed to get out of the house and do something different.
11: So what did you decide to do?
1: Well, the girls wanted to go op shopping. So Sophie has a place that she loves to go to called Savers.
10: Oh, yeah. I'm surprised I haven't run into her there. I basically live at Savers. Love it.
1: So I thought, okay, we'll go for a drive to Savers and we'll check that out. And I might just whip into Costco because I've never been to Costco before. So I thought, we'll drive down there.
11: Where's that Churchill Road, isn't it?
1: Yeah.
11: Yep.
1: Yeah.
11: Okay.
1: Yeah. So, and you always tell me I should be buying in bulk.
11: That's right. Yeah. Well, we have got 8 people in the family.
1: Yeah, so I thought I'd go and check it out.
11: Okay. Mm-hmm. What happened?
1: Anyway, so I dropped the girls off down at Savers, made sure they were okay, and then took Tom with me to Costco. I thought I'll just whip down to Costco.
11: He's a lucky boy.
1: Yeah, well, he was keen. He thought he was going to get a surprise from Costco. We didn't really know what to expect. Anyway, we got there, found a park, went to walk in the entrance of the shop, and there was this big guy there, and I said, oh, hi, this is my first time to Costco. And he's like, well, you've got to turn around, love, and you've got to walk around and go to the membership section and join up to get in.
11: Okay. It's not at the front door.
1: No, okay. So I had to walk around, walk in the exit door, and then find the membership spot and join up.
11: Okay, what'd that cost?
1: That cost me $65.
11: Right. Okay. That's an expensive start. Yep.
1: Yeah. Yeah. And then I had to have a photo taken. They asked me a million questions. Oh, then the photo didn't work. So then I had to have another one and stand back. It felt like I was getting a mugshot taken. Mm. Yeah. Anyway, so finally had got my membership card and then the lady said I had to walk back out the exit in the entrance.
11: Okay.
20: That's convenient. Right.
11: This is a good start.
1: Yeah, so that's what we did. Tom and I walked back, scanned my little card, and the man said, no, you need to get a trolley, love. You'll need a trolley.
11: Okay.
1: So I was like, quick, Tom, run out and get a trolley. So he ran out, came back. He had a Coles trolley.
10: Oh, no.
11: So what happened then?
1: Well, the man said, you can't bring the Coles trolley. You need a Costco trolley.
11: Right. So
1: we went and got the Costco trolley, and they are huge. The Costco trolleys are huge. So, and, like, you can't even steer it. He was struggling to steer it. It was Tommy. Funny. Anyway, so we finally got our trolley and into Costco, and it really quickly got very overwhelming because there's a lot of stuff in Costco.
10: Is it all bulk?
1: Bulk, yes. It's like a massive warehouse.
11: How bulk?
1: Oh, you can buy fridges there, you can buy washing machines there. But then in the food section, everything's in bulk, like packs of 30 or 40.
11: Yeah, well, I saw a... Usually, we have a few kiwi fruit every now and then in the house because the kids like them. But I did see a massive tub of kiwi fruit the other day. Well, what the hell are we doing? Making bad loaves or something?
1: Well, so we quickly zoomed around, and it's like pretty much the first aisle we went to, there was gigantic packs of Oreos, biscuits, like everything I didn't even want Tom to see.
10: Yeah.
1: And he was pestering me, and I was like, no, let's have a quick look at everything else before we decide what we're going to get.
11: So what'd you get?
1: I
11: actually saw a big pack of biscuits too the other day, and they were the Italian ones. What are they called?
1: Biscoff.
11: Yeah.
1: Well, I walked around and I got overwhelmed. There were so many people in there. I ended up just buying a gigantic packet of rice cups that the boys like.
20: Rice cups.
11: Yeah.
1: And then I thought I better get something healthy. There was fruit there, and I grabbed the gigantic packet of kiwi fruit.
11: So you got kiwi fruit, rice, and what else you get? Biscuits.
1: Well, that happened at the checkout.
20: Who shops there? If these things are in bulk and you've got to buy so many of everything, what sort of people shop there?
1: Heaps of families, I think. I did see a friend of mine there. She'd come from Malala.
20: Yeah.
11: Okay.
1: But I said to her, I can't stop and chat because I need to get out of here because I've got the cash. Oh, they sell everything. They sell big platters of sandwiches. They've got meat. They sell giant milks.
11: Yeah, and all you got was rice, kiwi fruit, and biscuits.
1: $65. I had to get out.
11: So did you get out in the end, or did you have to buy another membership to get out?
1: Well, by the time I got to the checkout, it was probably about 10 minutes later. That's when Tom annoyed me enough to get the bisque off. I said, just put it in the trolley. I think I need to plan it as a day trip on my own so I can take my time.
10: I reckon we should get people to sort of text in, what's the plan? How do you tackle Costco so that it's actually cost effective, you get what you need, and like what's your go-to grocery shopping list? Because, you know, every household is going to be different, but you need a bit of an idea before you go on because it's just, there's so much
11: bulk. Well, maybe just go to the zoo in school holidays.
1: Yeah, you need a plan.
11: All right, good work.
1: Okay.
11: All right, well, catch
1: Thank
11: up.
1: Thank you. See ya.
20: The Adventures of Sarah Ricciuto.
10: Yeah, brilliant.
7: Lands, Roo, Dids and Loz for breakfast.
10: Sporty Spice got married recently and Ginger and Scary and Baby were there. Oh, was it?
20: Yeah.
10: I did not know that. Mm. She married an Aussie bloke, is she? Oh, he was quite a handsome man.
11: Dids knows his Spice Girl stuff.
10: He does. Yeah.
20: Celebrity goss.
10: Yeah. But there was one notable absence. So all the other Spice Girls were there. But Victoria, Posh Spice, was in watching the World Cup.
20: Yeah.
10: So she was with David somewhere else, I don't know, in
20: America.
10: Well,
20: the interesting thing was, when they said, oh, it's fair enough she's at the World Cup, but England weren't playing.
10: No, well, she was there, yeah, at the wedding they weren't playing.
20: No.
10: And also, David hasn't played for like 20, like, and she never, even when he was playing, she never reacted once to anything he ever did. No. She was completely stoic.
20: There was a little bit of, I want to be in the stands with him because the cameras will be on a lot.
10: Maybe, or just supporting her husband.
11: Maybe. Maybe. No, just didn't want to fly to Australia.
10: Look, it never seemed like she really cared that much about their game. I don't know how she
11: felt
10: on the
11: inside. Are they close or not?
10: Well, they are. And she commented on the photo with love hearts and stuff. Like, you know, so she
20: was. Didn't she send a song?
10: Yeah, she did something. I don't know.
20: So she was involved in some way.
10: She was involved in some
20: way. Couldn't be bothered going.
10: But not going because of the World Cup that your husband's not playing in just feels like it's not a good enough excuse to miss out on one of your closest friend's weddings.
11: Yeah.
10: I just don't know. Mm. But that's just my opinion. We've had in our radio station a sort of bit of drama with this. Tommy, good morning.
8: Morning, Loz.
10: Producer Tom. What have you got to tell us about your other show you produce?
8: So Dead Set Legends on Saturday morning, Callum Ferguson very occasionally hosts the show.
10: Cricketer.
8: In between his various trips he does.
11: Mm-hmm. He has more holidays than we do.
8: Yes, that's true. So it is a brutal two-hour show a week, so it's hard to fit in all the time. He missed a show recently for a golf trip.
10: Mm-hmm.
8: And we also learned it wasn't just the show he missed. He also missed his wife's sister's wedding.
20: For a golf trip.
8: For the golf trip.
11: Wife's
10: sister-in-law's wedding
8: golf trip. And it's not as if this man doesn't have enough golf trips. So anyway.
11: And you're talking about this now on the radio.
8: Yeah. Well,
11: I'm sure he'll be wrapped with that.
8: Yeah, I'm sure he is. But
10: have you spoken about this on air already?
8: Yeah, I'm pretty sure we have, yeah. No. Well, if we haven't, we have now.
20: We have now.
8: and I have, you know, I tried to rig him to, you know, confront him about it this morning, but
10: I think he's golfing somewhere.
8: He must be golfing somewhere.
11: It's been a bloody good golf trip.
8: Yeah.
10: I wonder if there was any fallout to that.
11: Oh, yeah.
8: Well, probably will be now, but
10: anyway.
11: Was it her first wedding or second wedding?
8: Why does that matter?
10: No, it matters.
8: I think it matters.
10: Okay. Yeah. Because the first wedding is quite a big ordeal, isn't it?
8: Yeah.
10: Second wedding can be a little bit more low key.
8: Okay. Well,
10: and people,
8: I think
10: it's a bit boy who cried wolf sometimes because people go, another wedding, okay, here we go.
20: We can only ask. I mean, if she goes again, will he go to the next one?
8: Well, it depends if it lines up.
11: Depends if it's
8: scheduled.
20: Well, very good point, yeah.
10: He might have a buck show on or something.
20: She should get married midweek or something just to avoid the weekend.
10: Okay, Cal, I don't know about that. Yeah. You know, it's still, even if it is your second wedding, it's still your wedding. You're still marrying someone you love and you want your family there.
8: It was more than his second golf trip.
10: That's right.
8: I believe.
10: Exactly. How many golf trips have you been on? All right, 1-3-3-5-3, give us a buzz. Why did you miss the wedding? Okay, was it you who missed it or are you a bride or a groom and like someone that you cared about didn't show up because they had grand final tickets or something, you know? My sister had her wedding on grand final day. Everyone came.
20: What?
10: It was 2001, you know, Essendon. Who cares? They lost. My uncle, I've never seen a sadder man in my life. Slouched in the chair, tie loosened. He was a huge Essendon fan. And we're all doing the chicken dance and he's just sort of got red wine lips, sad in the corner.
20: Yeah. And why did you miss the wedding?
10: Good question. Posh Spice missed Scary Spice's. No, Sporty Spice's wedding. Sorry, I got my spices mixed up.
20: Yeah.
10: Got my nutmeg and tarragon mixed up. she designed the dress for her and everything, but she couldn't come because she was watching the World Cup with David. I don't know if that's a good enough excuse. David wasn't in playing. He hadn't played for years. But someone texted in and said she did make the dress. Okay, there you go.
20: Yeah.
10: That might make up for
20: it. Contribution.
10: Why'd you miss the wedding? Who have we got on the
11: line?
10: Let's
11: go to Abbey Valley. G'day, Silver.
12: Hi, how you going, guys?
11: Good, thank you.
10: What's your story?
12: Well, my brother didn't miss his wedding, but he and I were watching a Port Adelaide Glenelg Grand Final, SANFL.
20: Yeah.
12: And we watched the first and second quarter. And when the second quarter ended, he said, come on, sis, we've got to go get married. And we ran outside and he and his wife got married. And he said, come on, bubs, we've got to watch the third and fourth quarter. So we ran back inside and we watched the rest of the game. And
20: see, that's
12: after
20: commitment.
12: After the fourth quarter, and thank goodness Port Adelaide beat Glenelg, we had the reception.
10: Where'd you have the reception? In the club room, or?
12: it was my brother and my sister-in-law were older, like they were getting married in their 50s.
10: Yeah.
12: So they had this huge backyard. So they actually decked out their whole backyard. They got married in their backyard and the reception was in the backyard as well. So we were able to duck into the lounge room to watch the footy.
20: Yeah, good.
10: Half-time wedding. That's half-time
12: wedding.
10: This tells you guys you can have both, I think.
20: Yeah.
10: You can have the footy and a wedding. Yeah.
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2: Bo Ryan, Kat and Woodsy.
3: Ah, yeah. Here we are.
10: Yeah.
3: We are horny, you are horny, everyone is horny. It is Frisky Friday,
10: yeah, Sydney! Friday.
3: We love it. We love it. Plenty happening on the show. Sexiest man in the world, Brayton Astor, coming up.
10: Oh, very, yes.
20: Talk about very, being frisky.
3: Very, very soon. But everything points at our man, Alfie, because we are giving away, unless you've been living under a rock, Sydney, we're giving away Bose wheels. My Mazda BT50. The keys are already out there, and we've sent Alfie, our man, out on the streets of Sydney this morning in Bose wheels to show off the Mazda BT50 XT 4x2 Ute. His mission.
10: Love this. What's his challenge?
3: Well, we've been giving him challenges.
20: We've
3: been giving him challenges, and you know he's been doing well. Right?
10: He has.
20: He's been great.
3: He's also been missing.
10: Yeah.
3: And intern Nico's done a great job, but Alfie is back today, and he has another mission.
10: Oh, yes, I love this. Does. What's he doing?
3: His mission. Today, right now, is to pick up strangers on the streets of Sydney in and around the most beautiful city in the world who are on their way to work.
20: Yep.
3: And give them a lift.
10: Right. Ooh. So solicit at places and go, get in my car.
3: Yeah. I'm thinking maybe a megaphone and just like, hey.
20: But, can we also say, like, he's driving a car that's got your big head on it with Triple M. So if he does come up to you, don't be frightened. It's our man Alfie. He's just offering if you want a lift to work.
10: Yeah, it's not an unmarked car. It's very obvious.
3: It's a household name.
20: You
3: and the car, and my head's on the side of it. It is a beautiful car. You can't miss it. You can't.
20: So he's
3: miss
20: not a sicko
3: there.
20: Just trying to pick
10: no,
20: you.
10: No, but it is still awkward trying to solicit strangers into your car. That.
20: Well, he's a sicko, but
3: he is a sicko. But he's not been a sicko till after 9 a.m. But he's joining us live now, Alfie.
4: Hey guys, cuz I'm in this Mazda BT50. There's so much space in the back seat. I filled it up with lollies, Bo Ryan stickers, Kyle Sandilands, killer pythons, cuz I've got everything in this back seat.
10: So you're getting strangers in with lollies.
20: What a legend.
4: 100%, cuz I'm going to Parramatta now. I'm going to go train stations, bus stops, massage parlors, just in case I want to get a boost, happy ending before work or something like that.
20: Yeah,
4: any place I'll pick him up. I don't care. No limits.
3: Hey, mate, I love having you back. And you, mate, great
20: how good
3: stuff.
20: Is he?
3: Fill the car with whatever you want. I love how you throw Cole Sandilands into every bloody break, mate. Good on
4: you. He's
3: your boy. I love him too, and he'll be and you know he's back soon. But Alfie, you have a job to do today, mate. You are with us now because it's Frisky Friday. Well, we got you.
20: Yep.
3: How about you lead us with a Frisky Friday joke?
20: What's he got for us?
3: We've got all our Frisky Friday jokes. Sydney have got the Frisky Friday jokes. How about you set the bar with your own Frisky Friday joke right now, mate?
4: All right. I got something. What do you call an inexpensive circumcision?
20: Ooh.
3: What?
4: What? Did you say what?
3: Yeah, what?
4: Sorry, I can't hear.
10: Yep.
4: A rip-off.
10: Oh.
4: That's good. That's one.
20: Great joke, but the way you told it, brother, you let yourself down.
10: Mate, yeah.
4: The
10: presentation.
3: The four watts in between.
20: Yeah,
3: your
20: what?
3: Answer.
20: What? I thought it was Stone Cold Steve Austin. What?
4: That's on.
3: I thought the answer was what?
20: What?
3: What?
10: I thought it was Little John.
3: Yeah.
20: Oh, yeah.
10: To the windows. To the what?
3: What?
20: To the what? What?
3: So recently there was some massive news announced by Woodsy. Really happy news. They got a lot of Sydney talking. Made us really excited here in the studio.
20: All together.
3: It made me personally I've been over the moon about it, man. I can't stop thinking about
5: Thanks,
3: it. I think
5: mate.
3: It's beautiful.
10: Yeah,
3: it's really
10: fourth chart on the way. That's what we're talking about, right?
3: It couldn't happen.
5: Are you getting clucky to go as well? Are you?
3: Hang on, what do you mean clucky?
5: Like you want to get another one on the way too?
3: What are you talking about?
5: Like the news I shared. Well, I was so happy that Sarah's got the fourth on the way.
3: No, I'm talking about the hemorrhoid.
10: Oh, another one on the down the way right. is probably fair.
3: Yeah, the hemorrhoid. How is it feeling,
5: brother? Like, it was okay at the start, but the pain, it's ridiculous, bro. Like, if you've never had one, the pain is unbearable, mate. It's ridiculous.
3: Yeah. Okay. Well,
5: you don't understand, bro. Like, you understand, sorry, but the people that haven't had a hemorrhoid don't understand.
3: Yeah.
10: Mm.
3: Well, I understand because I'll refresh your memory from a few months ago because I've lived it, mate.
10: All week we've been dealing with your hemorrhoids.
3: Yeah.
5: Not and one, but two hemorrhoids.
10: Not two, and it's just constant hemorrhoid chat.
5: How do you manage a hemorrhoid? Is the question on it.
3: Matt, that's a good question.
10: Are you bent over in the mirror looking at it and talking to it, going, please go
5: back
10: up there?
5: Was that little dangleberry?
3: No, I just keep an eye on it.
10: Do you like a little tonsil? Do you play with it?
3: No, I don't.
10: Like give it a little do-do-do-do-do?
3: Well, is anyone out there
5: which
3: that's...
10: Tickly-tickly-tickly.
5: This angle hurts. This angle's tickle-tickle-tickle.
3: Anyone out there who has had a hemorrhoid knows it ain't a laughing matter. Okay?
5: It's laughing when you ain't got it.
3: It's laughing when you ain't got it. The tables
5: fun.
3: Have
5: but
3: turned.
5: Hey, I asked you a serious question, mate. How do you manage a hemorrhoid? And you never explained it to me. Now I've got one.
3: I actually was crystal clear explaining how you manage a hemorrhoid to the point where I was at a pharmacy. I was at a pharmacy yesterday picking up some bloody Hydralyte for us. I'm trying to keep the show healthy, right?
5: Yep.
3: As soon as I walk in, I walk straight in and the bloke goes, two blokes. Blokes that work there, a bloke called Matt, another guy going, hey, how's Woodsy's hemorrhoid? And
5: yes.
3: I didn't even get to answer. Like, as I turn around and he goes, did you tell him everything I said as you're using the cream? And I'm like, mate, the tables have turned.
5: Have they what, mate? It is painful.
3: It is painful.
5: I know why you were going into the bathroom every break.
10: I hope this isn't contagious because I do not. I don't have a wife at home to go push it back in.
5: Oh yes,
3: so that's your problem.
5: Yes.
10: Yeah, I'm going to need to go get a boyfriend for a potential hemorrhoid I don't have yet, but might have in the near future.
3: Well, no. It can be. We're a team. We're kind of lovely. We work together. We'll send Cara and Sarah.
10: Oh, brilliant!
3: But we've already made a commitment.

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1: 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Wake me up
0: before you go. Playing good times and greatest hits all day, every day. Triple M.
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3: If you believe seriously ill children like Tayo should have a happy childhood, please donate monthly at starlight.org.au.
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19: That's it.
20: You guys remember school camp?
19: Scamp, I do, yeah.
20: Well, hard work or fun? You know, some of them were like quite...
19: Well, we used to do like cadets.
20: Yeah, see, that's a bit more like regimented.
19: It is regimented. Very, very Kiwi on that.
18: That's a very Kiwi word to say.
19: It was very Kiwi word to say. Yeah. It was regimented. Also, we did like rural fire service, had pioneers. They had surf life saving.
20: Okay, so yours was pretty advanced. Ours was like hikes and orienteering and all that.
19: Are you
20: kind
19: talking
20: of
19: primary school or high school? Primary school, we didn't have any camps or nothing.
20: I didn't go to camp in high school.
18: Oh,
20: we've been in primary.
19: I'm talking exclusively high school.
18: I did both.
19: Oh,
20: yeah, okay.
18: Just right.
20: I think we stopped.
19: This is the real Goldilocks.
18: 3 bears.
20: I think we stopped like 14. I think we did year 9 and 10, which is your first 2 years, and then stopped. So you went all the way up until your last year.
19: Wait, 9 and 10?
20: It's different in New Zealand, mate. Don't let it confuse you.
19: It has.
20: Stick to the rules.
19: Wait, how old are you in year 9?
20: When you start high school. So what's that?
19: Year 7, so 13.
20: 13.
18: No.
19: God, you're backwards.
20: Okay. You're backwards,
19: mate,
20: over here.
19: To you, yeah.
18: But wait, what year do you graduate? What's your last year
19: of
18: school?
19: High school.
20: Year 13.
19: Year 13. Oh, idiots.
20: Hey!
19: Well, it's
20: don't
19: just
20: wrong.
19: Don't
20: be mean to the Kiwis.
19: It's just wrong, isn't
20: it's
19: it?
20: It's not, mate.
19: No, it's made my brain hurt.
20: Okay, well, I'll make it laugh now. I had a giggle.
19: Okay, make it laugh now.
18: It worked.
20: So a kid has sent his dad a letter. You know how you write letters? He's obviously young, this kid. I reckon he's maybe 8 or something. And he sent a letter to his dad from camp, school camp. This must be one of the ones where they go for a while.
19: Yep.
20: So there are ones like that where they might go for like 2 or 3 weeks.
19: Yep.
20: Some of them is even like 3 months.
19: Yeah,
20: isn't
19: yeah,
20: it?
19: Yeah, yeah.
20: And he says, "Dear Dad, I haven't pooped in a couple of days and I'm freaking out. Do I need surgery?" Question mark from Dylan. I think it might be the change of scenery, perhaps the change of food, Dylan. Love to see the return note Dad sent.
19: Also love that he's spelt surgery sugary.
18: Sugary, yeah.
19: He's missed an R.
20: He probably had too much sugar.
19: Yeah, it's changed the whole gist of the letter has been changed.
20: Yeah.
19: Do I need sugary? Forgot to write foods.
20: He'd be surely 7 or 8 with that handwriting. You reckon younger?
19: I reckon you could be older.
20: Well, either way, you do need to poop.
19: Yeah. It's a great takeout.
20: Yeah.
19: You really do.
20: I got me thinking the questions your kids asked you.
18: Mm,
20: you know how you get silly questions from your kids?
19: And yes. Like, what? Yes.
20: Like, there's even a trend on TikTok at the moment. It's like parents being like, stop like letting your kids do, how do I explain this? So there was like one and it was a mum. And I think her kid was like, "Want to watch me jump off the skate park?" And it's like this tiny little concrete ramp. And she's like, "No, I don't."

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5: Morning, I'm Michaela Savage. The fuel excise discount has officially ended. It wrapped up at midnight. Drivers can expect to start paying more at the Bowser over the coming days and weeks. While it's understood the US has pressed pause on new strikes on Iran on the basis of a deal being made rapidly. Home prices around Australia have dipped 0.3%. It's the fourth month in a row prices have gone down. REA Group senior economist Anne Flaherty says the tax changes in the budget, high interest rates and the cost of living are all factors at play, with further declines likely this year, especially if there's another rate hike.
6: It is looking less likely that we'd see an August interest rate rise, but it's certainly on the cards that we might see another one before the end of the year if inflation remains too high.
5: And after 10 full days of competition, the Commonwealth Games have ended in Glasgow, Australia finishing well on top of the medal tally with 171, 70 of those gold. Cyclist Georgia Baker will be Australia's flag bearer for the closing ceremony.
7: It's game on at Hyundai, where you can score great offers on a range of new and demonstrator models.
5: Tigers star Jerome Luai says they're disappointed they couldn't get the job done for Appy Corrissau's 250th NRL game. They lost to the Eels 16-13 at CommBank yesterday.
8: Obviously disappointed we couldn't get the result for him. He's a big part of this club and he's been a big part of my journey personally. Just pretty much disappointed for the Borough that we couldn't get the job done.
5: Earlier, the Sharks ran out 32-16 winners against the Rabbitohs, and Laurie Daly is expected to announce he's stepping down as Blues coach today.
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9: A little cloudy, possible late scattered showers today, a top of 22 on the coast and 21 in the valley. Looking mostly sunny tomorrow, clear skies expected Wednesday. 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
4: Hey, it's Dan Floyd here with your local headlines. Another Hunter athlete has won gold at the Comm Games. Bonnells Bay product Emma Sue Greentree has won her middleweight final over the weekend, becoming Australia's only female boxer to take gold in Glasgow, while Hunter product Eve Bryson took home bronze in her boxing semi-final. There's been a dip in Hunter home values over the past month, Cotality recording a 0.7% fall in Newcastle and Lake Mac at a 0.3% reduction in the Valley. Researcher Gerard Berg says it's a good news story, though, for those keen to enter the markets.
6: The buyers who remain in the market have a considerable advantage. There's a lot of property available for them to choose from. They're able to negotiate, and that adds some downward pressure to values overall.
4: And students from across the region have spent the weekend doing their sums ahead of the start of the Newcastle Perms Primary School Maths Comp today. Kids from about 160 Hunter schools will take part. To sport, and Rhiannon Inflant has won her 10th consecutive cliff diving championship, the Nordswarf product taking her latest title with an event to spare.
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12: Morning, I'm Michaela Savage. Alan Jones's trial will get underway today in a Sydney court. The former talkback host has pleaded not guilty to 20 counts of indecent assault and 2 of sexual touching involving 6 men. 85-year-old Jones has always maintained his innocence. Aussie drivers are bracing for petrol and diesel to get more expensive. The fuel excise discount ran out at midnight after the federal government chose not to extend it. While electric vehicle sales have doubled in the 3 months to the end of June, the Australian Automobile Association says nearly half of new car sales in the June quarter were electric or hybrid. Home prices across the nation have fallen for the 4th month in a row. According to REA Group, they dipped 0.3% in July, although overall prices are still 3.9% higher than they were a year ago. And confirmed or presumed positive cases of H5 bird flu have now topped 60. Still no detections, though, in poultry or agriculture.
20: It's game on at Hyundai, where you can score great offers on a range of new and demonstrator models.
12: Sport. The Eels have scored a late try to snatch a 16-13 win over the Tigers at CommBank. Para coach Jason Riles says it definitely wasn't their best game.
21: The outcome's winning, but we're just not happy with how we went about it.
12: While the Rabbitohs have fallen to 7th on the ladder after a 32-16 loss to the Sharks, and Laurie Daly is set to confirm today that he's stepping down as Blues coach. Boyd Cordner and Matt King are reportedly the front runners to replace him.
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1: Triple M. Weather.
4: A little cloudy, possible late scattered showers today, a top of 22 on the coast and 21 in the valley. Looking mostly sunny tomorrow, clear skies expected Wednesday. 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
23: Yeah, good morning. It is Sarah back with you in for Tenure and Steve. Hope you had a fabulous weekend. Comm Games, they've wrapped up, not without some of our locals getting more medals, which we love to see. Emma Sue Greentree and Eve Bryson. Well done. Well done to everyone in the Comm Games, especially Australia, because we rocked it. And so many Hunter locals, which I loved to see. Now, how was your weekend? I had a trip to the vet emergency. Well, not me personally. My dog, Josie, she got into the dark chocolate. Oh, my God. So rocked up. My sister-in-law's a vet, couldn't get a hold of her. Rocked up to emergency thinking this is going to be, you know, it's expensive. Thankfully, the sister-in-law called me last minute and said, meet me at Merriweather. We'll get it sorted. Anyway, she's fine. Long story short, she's fine. Jumped on the table to get the dark chocolate. What an outrage. It's MJ.
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0: 12 past 6 on Triple M. Good morning. Sarah with you. Cloudy day today, 22 the top. Now, when I wasn't at the vets getting my dog sorted from eating dark chocolate over the weekend, I was helping the kids write their speeches. Now, it's the only thing I can do to help them because maths, no, I'm out, by the way. But anyway, got way too involved. They're due today, so we left it last minute. So good luck to them and to all the kids across Newcastle and the Hunter that are taking part in those maths tests. I'm glad it's you and not me. Now, on the way, Tenure and Steve, they're chatting about something that's so divisive in the household, particularly mine. I don't know whether yours is the same. It is to do with the TV and it's not the remote. We'll find out what it is when we play back a best bit shortly on Triple M.
1: Right now, it's Triple M for breakfast and after nine, good times

0: It's like someone handed you the keys to the old pub jukebox. 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

0: 3 past 6, Amy Winehouse on Triple M. It's Sarah in, playing back some Tenure and Steve best bits. Now, a topic that is so divisive in the household. I personally love them on. I can't get enough of them. My husband, no. It just, he feels like it ruins the whole show.
1: Great news, gang.
2: What's that?
1: No more from Gen Z. Oh, you've got subtitles, you boomer. Yeah, Gen Xer. No more from Gen Z. You know the phones with the huge numbers on them at home, the mum and granny.
2: Yeah.
1: Yeah, well, they think they're cool too. The reason I'm telling you this is I was reading an article that said Gen Z is all over the shop are going, and we're saying, you know, 18, 25, just younger kids. They use subtitles now because the sound on different platforms and different styles of things you're watching, they just leave subtitles up all the time.
2: Yeah.
1: Because it used to be, didn't it? Honestly, if you walked into someone's house and there were subtitles, you'd go, hey, unless it was a foreign film.
2: Sure.
1: You'd go, what's going on?
2: Old. Yeah.
1: Boomer.
2: You're right. They're so used to watching TikTok reels and all the rest of it with the sound turned down.
1: Yes.
2: Because it is actually socially unacceptable to sit in a cafe or a bus with your sound turned up.
1: Yes.
2: So they're used to watching things with the subtitles, hence why they happily to sit at home and watch subtitled television shows.
1: Yes. No, and I'm so glad because I do. Not really good when you're dyslexic. Takes a lot longer to watch a show of any, like if it's really, you know, yeah, there's different paces of subtitles.
2: Yes.
1: Or they'll leave them up different paces and things like that. So I do sometimes have to struggle a little bit and stop.
2: Right.
1: And pause, go, okay, all right. If it's, otherwise I'll get the gist like I have all my life. But I'm definitely finding the sound difference in all sorts of things now.
2: I agree with that.
1: Movies.
2: It's all over shop.
1: Yeah.
2: Mm.
1: Isn't it?
2: Mm.
1: And I think, is this my TV?
2: Yeah, I don't think so. I think it's the shows.
1: Yeah, yeah. So you'll whack them up as well?
2: I don't usually have subtitles on.
1: Yeah.
2: But, you know, if they come on, I don't turn them off.
1: Yes.
2: Do you know what I mean?
1: Yeah, like, I do.
2: I haven't set it so they come on.
1: Yeah.
2: But there are some shows they just automatically come on. And
1: true.
2: I just go, yeah, all right. Mm. I don't care.
1: You have them on, Ross?
3: Don't have them on, but exactly like you guys, if they came on, I wouldn't turn them off. My only issue is I tend to read ahead.
1: Yes.
3: So if it's like a dialogue scene, I'm kind of like going, oh, yeah, they've said that already.
2: Yeah.
3: And then I'm waiting for the next scene. So I'll read a little bit. But I'm finding, like you said, I'm having to either like turn it up right up and then there's a scary part comes on and I have to turn it right down. I'm always like riding the remote control like a roller coaster because it's like too lower and
1: too
3: then
1: many
3: too
1: for
3: high.
1: Me if it's a drama.
2: Indeed.
1: It's a drama and it gets a little bit serious.
2: Yeah.
1: Or if any Jason Statham movie. Yeah, right. Yeah, here's what I'm going to do. I'm going to give you all that. I'm not sure what he said there.
2: And I find cheaper productions, you know how like you'll see like a real cheapo that wasn't even contemplating making it onto the big screen.
1: Yes.
2: Like a real C-grade movie.
3: Yep.
2: The mixing on that is dreadful.
3: That's what it is, mixing. Yeah. Yeah, exactly.
1: Oh, it is.
3: Yeah.
1: And for some reason, the voices are the lowest part of that mix, and I'm wondering if they tend to mix them for people that have all the speaker gear and all that.
2: I think
1: you know.
2: The work experience kid got that job that day.
1: Yeah. Got a lot of them.
2: Yeah.
1: Have you got a soundbar?
2: Yes.
1: Yeah, same.
2: Geez, it makes a difference.
1: It does.
2: Because sometimes I, you know, forget and turn it off at the wall. And then the TV on its own, what a piece of garbage I have.
1: But the good thing is, it's a good telly, but the good thing is the TV sounds like back at school when you would get two tin cans and a bit of string.
2: Yes.
1: And you, hello. It is tinny, isn't it?
2: Terrible. And it is. You're right. It's a good brand.
1: Yeah,
2: nothing
1: it is.
2: Nothing wrong with the brand of TV, but without the soundbar.
1: Yes.
2: It just sounds awful.
3: You both so fancy with your sound bars over there. Wow.
2: You don't
3: have one? Must be good at the top. Mine must be good up there.
1: Yeah, mate.
2: Mine was thrown in, so I can't imagine it being a really good one. They just threw it in for free.
3: They chucked it in.
1: Mine was reverse. I got a sound bar and they threw in a deli. because it was so stupidly expensive. But on that, don't you love it though? So, you know, you go to proper TV places and they're not cheap, right? Then how come I can get one at Woolies for $25?
3: Yeah. I might have to look into these sound bars. They'd be pretty good, I think.
1: Don't tell him your TV's colour, by the way. Triple M
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17: Hey, it's Dan Flake here with your local headlines. MSU Greentree's done the Hunter proud at the Comm Games. The boxer and Bonnells Bay product winning gold in her women's middleweight boxing bout over the weekend. Fellow Hunter boxer Eve Bryson took home bronze in her boxing semi-final. Athletic star Jess Hulls won another silver over the weekend in the women's one-mile final. The Hunter hasn't been immune to the downturn in home values seen across the state over the past month. Cotality data showing there's been a 0.3% drop in the valley, while a 0.7% fall was recorded in Newcastle and Lake Mac. That said, the reduction in values in Greater Sydney over the same period was nearly double that. And police, emergency services, politicians and more have taken an early morning dip at Merriweather Baths over the weekend for the Polar Plunge, raising close to $40,000 for Special Olympics Australia and its athletes. To sport, in the entrance pile on the points against Macquarie in top flight rugby league action over the weekend. The final score yesterday 58-6. Central, Maitland, Souths and Wests all came away with weekend wins.
6: Triple M National News.
18: Morning, I'm Michaela Savage. Alan Jones is set to front a Sydney court today on day one of his trial. The veteran broadcaster has pleaded not guilty to 20 counts of indecent assault and two of sexual touching relating to six alleged victims. Jones has always maintained his innocence. Drivers are bracing for even more hip pocket pain. The fuel excise discount has officially come to an end, with prices to rise over the coming days and weeks. The average price for unleaded is expected to hit over $2.10 a litre. A fourth consecutive monthly drop in national home prices, falling 0.3% across the country in July, according to REA Group. Prices coming down.

0: down in every cap city except Darwin. And the Commonwealth Games have finished up. Australia absolutely dominating with 171 medals in total, including 70 golds. Delta Goodrum has just performed a medley of her hits at the closing ceremony. Cyclist Georgia Baker has been chosen to be Australia's flag bearer.
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0: Heartbreak for Tigers fans with the Eels scoring a late try to steal a 16-13 win. Coach Benji Marshall says despite the loss, there's a lot of good to take away from the game.
2: We got back to playing some footy that we've been playing at the start of the season. I thought we really connected as a group, and I thought we tried hard for Uppy's 250th. We had our chances to win, I thought, but full credit to Para because they earned it at the end there.
0: Earlier, the Sharks beat the Rabbitohs 32-16.
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5: A little cloudy, possible late scattered showers today, a top of 22 on the coast and 21 in the valley. Looking mostly sunny tomorrow, clear skies expected Wednesday. 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

0: Oh, so nice to kick off a Monday with the Oils. The Dead Heart on Triple M Morning. It's Sarah with you, 20 away from 7, looking out over Newcastle Harbour. Very pretty at the moment. We've got lots of pinks in the skies. That sun's about to rise in just a couple of minutes. How was your weekend? Hope it was good. Hey, you know what I did? Totally forgot that the fuel excise rebate was ending. So instead of getting my petrol yesterday, I got it only hours after it went back up this morning at about 4 a.m. So just a reminder, if you do fuel up today and you go, what? Nearly $2 a litre? Yeah, it's over now. So we're just going to have to cop it, which sucks. Now, on the way, replaying some of the Tenure and Steve best bits. We know there's a fuel crisis, but there's also a rental crisis. And they had such an interesting conversation about that and speaking to people and finding out what people are actually paying around town. We'll get to that chat very soon on Triple M.
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2: No major delays to report across the Hunter. Plenty of roadworks across Newcastle, though. Into Mayfield this morning, ongoing roadworks will kick off at 7 a.m, affecting Maitland Road with 40 km speed drops in place both ways between Church and Mill Street till 5 p.m. All day roadworks on the M1 at Corringbong southbound between Newport Road and Dora Creek with 80 km speed restrictions. The M1 all clear southbound from Ryhope towards the Central Coast in Sydney as well. It's time to complete your census. 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That's the latest traffic on Newcastle's 102.9 Triple M.
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7: Morning, folks. Well, a bit of a cloudy start to the day down here on Newcastle Beaches. Winds at the moment light offshore, northwest. I'll stay that way pretty much all day. And we've got around 1.2 metres of leftover swell. It's nice and clean, and there's some great waves up for grabs. So wax up and head on down to your local. For the swimmers, conditions are okay. Water temps 18 degrees. We've got a 1.6 metre high tide at 11:30. This is Tessa McKenna with the Beach and Surf Update.
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0: Suns on Triple M. Hey, more chances to score tickets to John Stevens live on the lake at Toronto a little later on this morning. I will let you know. But we know we've got a fuel crisis. We know rent crisis as well. And Tanya and Steve having a discussion about what people are actually paying in rent around Newcastle and the Hunter.
1: Even slipped in a bit of a back in the old days stories. That's what we do when the songs are on. Speaking of which, back in the old days, though, chatting over the years, and one of those standard things was, I used to say to people, "Hey, it was like, rent where you want to live, buy where you can afford."
2: Yeah.
1: It's kind of gone reverse or neither for either now with the way the rents are going.
2: It's tough, isn't
1: it? It's out of control, isn't it?
2: They actually released the figures yesterday on rents.
1: Yes.
2: You heard that?
1: Yeah.
2: So they,
1: nuts.
2: They focused on Sydney and they were saying the average rent to rent a house in Sydney is $850 per week.
1: Mm-hmm.
2: For a unit, it's $780 per week.
3: Yep.
2: And when you break down the regions, for Newcastle and the Hunter, to rent anything, it's on average $750 a week now.
1: $750 was the thing that stuck in my head too. And you're thinking, one bedroom, two bedroom, doesn't matter where or how. I'm sure where, but inner city is always obviously going to be dearer, isn't
2: sure.
1: it? But I even hear now, where we would probably, if not being in the rent market, looking at the moment, go, well, if you went there, it'd be all right. It's like, no.
2: It's all expensive.
1: Across the board.
2: Yeah.
1: And so are house prices, but it's like, I was going to say, it's like flip the reverse. It's kind of like, no, neither.
2: Mm.
1: Do you get a mortgage or rent? You're not saving money either way.
2: Mm.
1: It's tough, isn't it?
2: Very.
1: I'm just like, when you hear people tell you how much rent they're paying, it's like, really?
2: Yeah.
1: And it just went up.
2: Yeah. The house beside me rented. Now, it's a couple of, young people.
1: Yep.
2: But they're sharing rooms. They're not couples.
1: Yep.
2: They're not in a relationship.
1: No way.
2: But they're sharing rooms
1: yep.
2: in order to be able to afford the, wait for it, $900 a week rent.
3: That's crazy, isn't
2: Can you believe that?
1: Yeah, the share wall I've got.
2: Yeah.
1: Yeah, same. But they put in another bedroom to get another couple in to cover the rent.
2: Wow. So what do you mean? They built a bedroom?
1: Yeah.
2: Built a bedroom on?
1: Yeah. They've got an extended bedroom down the foot. It was three bedroom. It's now four bedroom.
2: Wow.
1: And each bedroom's full of couples.
2: Couples. So there's like 1,000 people living next door?
1: Not quite. in no way was gender exaggerating. Sometimes it sounds like it, though.
2: Yeah,
1: well, they're uni students and tradies and things like that. And they're good. Oh, it sounds old, but they're good kids.
2: Yeah.
1: Right? They're good kids. Even if they do steal my car park, but they're good kids.
3: And even if their friends do crash into your car as well.
1: No, that's the best thing to happen to you. But just as you're saying, though, that's where you got to be now.
2: Yeah. You're sharing rooms.
1: You've got a house share. Now, that's going to be tough if you've got a family.
2: Yeah.
1: Because you can't.
2: Oh, man.
1: You can't.
2: Yeah.
1: What I want to, if you rent, can you tell us where you are, what you've got, and how much rent you're paying?
3: We'd love to hear from you.
1: Because a lot of people will be really curious, I reckon.
3: 133353. I just punched in Katara because I thought that's a, great kind of suburb.
2: Jeez.
3: With family homes, like three-bedroom homes. You're looking at 800 to
2: 900,
3: 830.
1: There you go.
3: Like, you're looking at like between 800 and $1,000 for like a few bedrooms kind of thing.
1: So if you look at that right and just say, okay, let's even round it off at $3,500 a month.
3: Yes.
1: Four grand closer, but $3,500 a month. That's a mortgage. So they're equal almost? Actually, no, it's not a mortgage. No. It wouldn't cover a mortgage.
2: Mm-mm.
1: It'd be covered about $500-600 grand.
2: Mm.
1: So it's madness, isn't it? No wonder we're seeing more and more vans or house sharing.
2: Yeah.
1: But I don't know how you house share if you've got a family.
2: Well, I don't think you can you?
3: No, I don't think so.
2: I mean, generational living is a thing I'm seeing more and more of.
3: Definitely the old granny, the granny flats at the back as well, or like converting a garage to a bedroom.
2: Yeah.
3: For older kids?
2: Yeah.
3: It's very hard.
1: The more I look at my loft, the more I realise Royce is going to pay a fortune when he moves in there.
2: Yeah.
3: No, I thought it was free.
2: the granny flat... and that, like I just said, the generational living, I think that will be more a thing as the years roll on.
1: I think so too.
2: Because it's too expensive.
1: It's the only way practicality has to come in, doesn't it?
2: Yeah.
1: And also too, it's rare for us. In other countries, it's a given.
2: Yeah.
1: Isn't it?
2: Yeah. I know in my friend group with our kids, if someone's got a bit of space or a double garage out sitting on its own that's not connected to the house, that's honestly part of the conversation now. It's like, oh, you could build up and the kids could move in there. You could do that, right?
3: We've honestly spoken about that in the next 5 to 10 years.
1: That is a big part of the conversation, as you say. that didn't used to go on. No. It's like, when are you guys moving out?
2: Exactly.
1: Yeah. Not anymore.
2: I can't afford it. But, yeah, you should look into that sooner rather than later, because building costs are only going to keep going
3: up.
2: Oh,
3: I know. That's the crazy thing. Yeah. I remember we paid 20 grand for our garage out the back. Which was, like, including the slab and stuff. Like, that was not that long ago.
1: Wow.
3: Like, it's not lined inside. But, yeah, we could easily go up.
2: Definitely.
3: We've got Andrew at home still, who's given us a call.
2: What do you want to say about the renting situation, Andrew?
4: Well, first off, now, just before COVID, I was paying $330 a week for a three-bedroom house with a four-car garage.
2: Wow.
1: Where at?
4: That was at Window.
1: Righto.
4: Now I'm in a two-bedroom granny flat out the back of another house, paying $680 a week.
1: In a granny flat out the back.
2: My God. And this is in Holmesville, Andrew?
4: Yes.
1: Wow.
2: Oh, my God.
1: Now, on that, how hard was it to get, knowing that when you see something up for rent, you get queues of people trying to get it? How hard was it for you to get?
4: It took us 8 months to find this place. That's why we jumped at it.
1: Oh, yeah. Wow.
2: You say us, Andrew. Obviously, you have a partner. Do you have kids?
4: No partner, but two kids.
2: Oh, two kids.
1: Yeah, righto.
2: Oh, geez, that's hard. It's so hard.
1: It, at the end of the payday, mate, you're just kind of looking and the rent's covered, and then you start working out what you can pay, I'm sure.
4: Pretty much. The rent's taken 60% of me paycheck.
2: So hard.
3: So
2: sorry.
1: It's just nuts. Yeah, and from $350, like, and as you said, pre-COVID.
2: Yeah.
1: Not that long ago.
4: Yep.
2: Yeah. Why did COVID do that, do you think? Do we know?
1: No.
2: Why did the prices jump?
4: I don't know, but everyone's finding it so hard to find a rental, and, people can just charge what they want.
2: Yeah.
1: And do you find, mate, with your mates and friends and families and things like that, you do discuss this, and not everyone's in the same boat, I know, but, you hear these renting stories?
4: Yeah, well, everyone's in the same thing, It's just so hard to find a place, so you just jump on what you can.
1: Yeah. Yeah.
2: How old are your kids?
4: My oldest just turned 18.
2: Yeah.
3: Yeah.
2: Oh, it's really tough for you.
1: Yeah, it is.
3: Andrew, we'll give you a six-pack of Miller's Pies. It's a Pie Day Friday.
1: That's solved everything, Andrew.
4: Oh, that's dinner tonight.
3: That's dinner sorted. Yeah. You'll find him at Shortland Archie Waters Bay and Barnsley.
1: Give him a dozen, for God's sake. That's, there you go. There's Exhibit A.
2: $680.
1: And that's
3: for a granny flat.
1: That's one person
2: that
1: came through with, hey, here's where I'm at the moment. Imagine how many people are living that or not in there.
3: Even I follow a few real estate agents on Instagram, and the other day they were like, oh, this rental, we've got 80 applications for this rental, one rental.
1: Yeah.
3: It's like, no wonder people just can charge whatever they want for some of these places.
2: That breaks my heart, though.
1: It's incredible, isn't it?
2: Charge whatever you want.
3: Pretty much.
2: It's awful.
3: Yeah.
1: And you've got the two. You've got the teenager, whatever, the younger.
2: Yeah.
1: You've got the middle ground family, single parents even. You also got mums and dads, grandparents retiring. You know what I mean? Like,
2: yeah.
1: Everyone needs a home.
2: Yeah. I keep telling Mum and Dad that I'll convert the garage.
1: Will you two stop doing everything? Where am I going?
2: You can move in with Evie and Glenn.
1: You've given Rice the idea of building something upstairs for his kids. I mean, hello! Now you're giving it to your bloody parents. Okay, I like Evie and Glenn. I'll move in.
2: And the only reason I say it sounds awful, why can't they sleep in bedrooms inside? It's because...
3: They won't want to.
2: They might not want to, and they might get to a point where they can't climb the stairs.
1: I'm telling you now, Jake, if they live with me for a month, they want a bedroom. we like him, but... It's a bit pongy up there, love.
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11: Hey, it's Dan Flake here with your local headlines. MSU Green Tree's done the Hunter proud, winning a Comm Games gold medal. The Boxer came away victorious in a middleweight final over the weekend to stand top of the podium. Green Tree's the only Aussie female boxer to take a gold at Glasgow. Hunter home values have fallen over the past month. The valley recorded a 0.3% drop. Values fell 0.7% across Newcastle and Lake Mac. It was a similar story statewide, but Cotality researcher Gerard Berg says the dip's been more pronounced in Sydney.
12: This comes down to affordability. So people have found themselves priced out of the cities, have increasingly been looking at inland regional markets as just an opportunity of where they can put a roof over their head. Some of the higher value lifestyle markets on the coast have been underperforming comparatively.
11: Police have laid dozens of charges following a three-day blitz on the rail network between Sydney and Newcastle. Eight knives were seized as part of Operation Disrupt. Out in sport, Newcastle cliff diver Rhiannon Iflin's won her 10th consecutive world title after taking out the penultimate event of the series over the weekend.
0: Triple M National News.
13: Morning, I'm Michaela Savage. Day one of Alan Jones's trial is set to start in a Sydney court today. The veteran broadcaster has pleaded not guilty to 20 counts of indecent assault and 2 counts of sexual touching. 85-year-old Jones has always maintained his innocence. The trial is expected to run for 4 months. It's going to cost drivers even more to fill up soon. The fuel excise discount has ended, with prices to climb over the coming days and weeks. For the fourth month in a row, home prices across the country have fallen, dipping 0.3% in July. REA Group senior economist Anne Flaherty says there are a few factors at play, including high interest rates, which could get pushed even higher.
14: We've also seen cost of living pressures impacting the affordability of a lot of buyers. And then, of course, we saw really sweeping tax changes in the budget, which have reduced overall investor demand, which is reducing that overall buyer competition.
13: And the Commonwealth Games have wrapped up with the closing ceremony underway. This morning, Australia finishing on top with 171 medals.
15: It's game on at Hyundai. where you can score great offers on a range of new and demonstrator models.
13: Rabbitohs coach Wayne Bennett says rubbish from his side continues to cost them after a 32-16 loss to the Sharks.
16: We've just got to execute better. Our Achilles heel is when we don't execute, then we pay a bit of a price for it, and that's been consistent all year with us.
13: While Parra scored a late try to claim a 16-13 win over the Tigers to wrap up round 22. And Laurie Daly is expected to officially announce he's quitting as Blues coach today. It's understood Boyd Cordner and Matt King are at the top of the list to replace him.
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2: Triple M. Weather.
11: A little cloudy, possible late scattered showers today, a top of 22 on the coast and 21 in the valley. Looking mostly sunny tomorrow, clear skies expected Wednesday. 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
19: Oh, good morning. It's Sarah in with you. How are you feeling this morning? I've had to make 2 cups of coffee. My first attempt was rubbish. Honestly, if there's baristas out there, can you come and teach me how to froth my milk properly? Although this one looks pretty good. Creamy. That's what I try to do. And then I try to do the little swirl and get it really pretty. Anyway, I look like I've created an elephant on top. So that's very clever. Did anyone go along to the Most Wuthering Heights Day yesterday? Oh man, I wanted to go, but I was very busy practicing 80s dances for the Stars of Newcastle. It looked amazing. Everyone turning up, hundreds of people dressed like Kate Bush in this film clip and doing the dance. Spectacular.

0: 7 on Triple M. It's been described as pure joy. The most Wuthering Heights day. Yesterday it took place at King Edward Park. And just so many people flocking there, all dressed as Kate. They're all Kates. And they do the Wuthering Heights dance, that spectacular dance. How absolutely fabulous. I would have gone, but I was in training. You know, I'm learning how to dance for the Stars of Newcastle, all for raising money for the Cancer Council. Hey, if you want to support, go to Triple M, the website, and click on my page. But I do need to do a shout out for some of my fellow dancers. And Geordie is one of them, and he's doing a Geordie in Drag trivia night. And it's happening this Saturday at Ridges. So if you're thinking, I wouldn't mind a bit of Geordie in Drag. I've seen some of the costume. It's going to be amazing. You can grab your tickets from Human Ticks. All you need to put in is Geordie in Drag Newcastle to go along and support that. Now, on the way, Tanya and Steve, they were having a chat about all you can eat. Now, if I'm going to an all you can eat, it's a one-off, right? So I'm going to eat. No, this person, a computer, was watching what they ate and gave them feedback on the calories they were consuming. We'll get to that next.
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2: On the M1, looking all clear northbound from Morisset to Beresford will take you 26 minutes. All-day roadworks through Kooringvong on the M1, southbound between Newport Road and Dora Creek with reduced speeds to 80 kilometres an hour through there. Looking good out to Seacampton for the Hunter Expressway both ways into Buchanan. And through Jasmine this morning, ongoing works. Newcastle Road between Robson Avenue. Lugum Road has 40 kilometre speed restrictions through the site. At Auto One, being local is number one. 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Auto One Warners Bay. Look for the big cattle dog out front. That's the latest traffic on Newcastle's 102.9 Triple M.
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0: 3 past 7. Cloudy day today, but quite warm, 22 the top. Now, if I'm going to an all-you-can-eat, if I'm going anywhere, in fact, for breakfast or out, I don't want people analysing what I'm eating. That's my decision. So imagine rocking up to this place.
1: I saw this reported. It was reported in Sydney yesterday. And I thought I'd bring it to the table and see what your thoughts are on this.
2: Right.
1: It's an all-you-can-eat buffet at a restaurant.
2: Yeah.
1: And when you're ordering and taking your food to the end, it's calculating. Do you know what I mean? Because you can order, you can like order some pancakes as well.
2: Price?
1: From what?
2: Calculating
1: what?
2: Price?
1: No,
2: or,
1: no. Oh. It's calculating. I was going to get to that. So as you're going along, even though there's stuff before you, you can chef order. So you can say, can I have some pancakes, please, or some poached eggs? So all this is going in an electric, because everything's electronic these days.
2: Yeah.
1: It's sort of like an electronic eyes are looking at what you're consuming. And at the end of the conveyor belt, if you like, this particular diner got a message on their screen that said, for your own health concern, an average adult's calorie intake should not exceed 1,000 calories. Your current calorie intake is 2,000 calories. Are you sure you want to proceed?
2: Oh, wow.
1: So it was being fat-shamed, this particular person.
3: Computer says no.
1: By the computer.
2: That'll be full of influences by lunchtime.
1: Wouldn't you think? Yeah. So I kind of went, that's very low. The average adult should be consuming more than 1,000 calories.
3: Yeah, I was going to say, that's not many, is it?
1: No, it's not. It's too low. So for starters, this fat-shaming computer is a little off-kilter.
2: Yeah.
1: But I wanted to see whether you would consume this.
2: Yeah, yeah.
1: And what,
2: yeah,
1: where you think this falls as far as healthy
2: too
1: eating.
2: Too much or?
1: Too much, yeah, too little.
2: Yeah.
1: So here you are at the all-you-can-eat buffet.
2: Yep.
1: 2 eggs, 3 rashers of bacon, 2 chipolata sausages, 2 hash browns, a buttered piece of toast, a mini croissant, a glass of fruit juice, a muffin for good measure to pop in your pocket for later because it's sweet and it's free.
2: You'd almost call that standard big breakfast, wouldn't
1: you? It is the standard big breakfast.
3: I was thinking the same thing, big breakfast, but normally you get two little bits of toast or sourdough.
2: Yeah,
1: what do you
2: yeah.
1: think of that? Would you consume that? Do you think it's too much? Do you think it's too little?
2: If you're on holidays, you consume it.
1: Yeah.
2: If you're working, sometimes not. But yeah, yes, easy. Not like no way in the world could I eat that.
1: No. Well, that is what the computer was saying now. Too, because it was saying that that is way too many calories for the average adult to consume.
2: Oh,
1: and I just think that is a holiday breakfast.
2: Yes.
1: It's not an everyday breakfast.
2: No, but it's a weekend or maybe or a holiday breakfast, isn't it?
1: Yes.
2: Yeah, okay.
1: But I just thought, what world are we living in the computer is now fat shaming?
3: The sign on the door says, all you can eat.
2: Yeah.
3: Isn't it a buffet?
2: Yeah, all you can eat within reason.
3: Exactly.
1: Yeah.
2: I know. That's just, well, I wonder what their idea was to do that. Like, meaning, you know, who are they chasing? Who are they chasing
1: So others were saying they've experienced the same.
2: Right.
1: And they say it's all about food waste. They're very conscious of people. Too big, eyes are too big for their belly. And they get all this food on their buffet.
2: Well, take your restaurant to America.
3: Maybe the mini croissant and muffin at the same time has gone too far, but if he's stashing the muffin to eat for a few hours' time, then that's fine.
1: Exactly.
2: Did you just hear what you said out loud? Did you literally just hear what you said out loud?
3: No, I'm just thinking maybe that was a bit of overkill, but...
1: Yeah.
2: Oh, that's a bit much there, mate. You've got a muffin and a croissant.
1: And when you look at calorie intake, I reckon you'd be in the 3,000 calorie per day risey.
3: Yeah.
1: And you and I would probably be at the lower end of that.
2: Yeah.
1: Because he eats 50,000 meals before we even finish the show at 9 o'clock.
2: And I have to defend to anyone going, in no way was that an exaggeration.
3: Not at all, Steve.
2: 50,000 because we count them, don't we?
1: But he does. Yeah, you don't stop eating.
3: No, I do. I eat a lot.
2: Yeah, but you've got a good metabolism. And you work hard. You're active.
3: Yeah.
2: But I just know that I know about 3 or 4 of you, and in about 10 years' time,
3: it'll catch up, you reckon? That's what I was thinking, the muffin and the croissant. I'll be like,
2: you'll come downstairs and Lucy will go, would you like my sports bra? Because you're going to the beach.
1: Oh, God, I hope we're still hanging out.
2: So
1: then.
2: Do I. So do I, T.
3: I don't.
2: Nothing like waiting for that moment, is it? But you again, we're all like, life's too short and all that. Yeah. And then that, it's like. It's
3: for me, I would eat that. If we're going to have breakfast this morning, I would easily have that. Yeah. And I'd have two coffees as well.
1: Yeah.
2: God, imagine, take yourselves back to New Zealand when we went together. Imagine when I came from the dessert bar.
3: I was thinking about the dessert.
1: Still traumatized.
2: I was giving up smoking
1: and
2: I went to the dessert bar and went, oh, well, I'll just have some dessert. Anyway, imagine there'd be sirens going off.
3: You came back with a dinner plate. Remember?
1: What do you mean dinner plate? You mean dinner plate?
2: And I'd like to point out again, Tanya's not exaggerating, but she counted them. But yeah.
1: Oh, man. I've never seen anyone.
2: One of the best desserts I've ever had.
3: Was that pavlova on the plate?
2: You know what annoyed me the most? What annoyed me the most is like they're all getting up ready, they're finished eating. Oh, excuse me. I've got my dessert to get through and give us a hand.
3: It's Triple M. Tanya's seen.
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6: Hey, it's Dan Plonk here with your local headlines. There's been a monthly fall in Hunter home values. Cotality's recorded a 0.7% drop in Newcastle and Lake Mac. The picture was slightly better in the Valley. House values there fell, but unit values jumped 1.4%. 24 people have been charged and 8 knives have been seized during a 3-day police operation on the rail network between Newcastle to Sydney, while a dozen drug detections were also made during Operation Disrupt. And the Minerals Council's calling for the Net Zero Commission to be abolished, in part over its opposition to the extension of the life of the Hunter Valley Operations Project. Planning officials are deliberating over a push for the life of that mine near Singleton to be extended into the 2040s. The council's labelled the commission a taxpayer-funded anti-mining activist outfit, warning the organisation's a threat to local mining jobs. To sport, and the North Stars have locked in an Australian Ice Hockey League finals berth. The club's win over Perth yesterday also securing their position at the top of the AIHL ladder. Newcastle's the first side to qualify for the playoffs.
4: Triple M National News.
7: Morning, I'm Michaela Savage. The trial of former radio host Alan Jones is set to get underway in Sydney today. The 85-year-old has pleaded not guilty to 20 counts of indecent assault and 2 counts of sexual touching. Jones has always denied any wrongdoing. Filling up the tank is going to cost more now that the fuel excise discount has ended. The average price of unleaded is tipped to soar to more than $2.10 a litre over the coming weeks. While more and more Aussies are choosing electric, EV sales doubling in the 3 months to the end of June. Almost half of new car sales in the June quarter were electric or hybrid, according to the Australian Automobile Association. And even more H5 bird flu cases. Confirmed or presumed positive detections are now at 62, according to authorities. Still no sign of the virus in poultry or agriculture, though. Investigations into what is likely to be the country's first mass mortality event caused by the virus off the South Australian coast are ongoing.
8: It's game on at Hyundai, where you can score great offers on a range of new and demonstrator models.
7: Aaron Wood says the Eels-Tigers clash was a hard watch last night. Para managed to score a late try to claim a 16-13 win to wrap up round 22.
9: There were some good moments in the game, but 34 errors in the game, 15 to the Tigers and 19. It was like both sides just did not want to win on the weekend.
7: Also yesterday, the Sharks beat the Rabbitohs 32-16. And Laurie Daly is set to confirm today that he will finish up as Blues coach.
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6: A little cloudy, possible late scattered showers today, a top of 22 on the coast and 21 in the valley. Looking mostly sunny tomorrow, clear skies expected Wednesday. 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

0: 23 minutes away from 8 on Triple M. So good to see Australia doing so well in the Comm Games. We've finished up with 171 medals and so many locals doing exceptionally well. Just brilliant. Now, I am a sucker for taking bets with my son, and he knows that I'm a sucker. So he'll be like, hey, Mum, can you do this? And he'll do something athletic. And because I think I can, I'll go, yeah. And he go, all right, I'll give you $5 if you can. You got to give me $5 if you can't, that kind of thing. And I'm like, yeah, sure. Always I lose, and I would have thought I knew better, but I don't. Risey falls into the same trap. We're going to have a listen to this conversation next.
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2: Double time looking all good. Morisset northbound to Varisfield via the M1 will take you 26 minutes. All day roadworks travelling into Kurumbong on the M1 southbound. Newport Road at Dora Creek with reduced speeds down to 80 kilometres an hour. It's stacking up through Jasmine with the ongoing roadworks. Newcastle Road between Robinson Avenue and Blue Gum Road with 40 kilometre speed restrictions in place. The M1 looking good in both directions between Newcastle and the Central Coast. 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That's the latest traffic on Newcastle's 102.9 Triple M.
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0: thought it was such a gutsy song because they just went out and attacked anyone, didn't they? New Radicals on Triple M, you get what you give. 8 away from 8. Morning, Sarah, with you in for Tenya and Steve, playing back some best bits. Now, I've got to say, I was very concerned when Tenya started this conversation.
1: Thanks to me, Steve. Risey had a happy ending yesterday.
2: Thanks to me. That's a good way to start. I like that. Thanks to me.
3: Thanks to you, I had a happy ending yesterday.
1: Yes, because when you weren't here on Friday. Why are you laughing?
2: Because the happy ending mass, you know, the thanks to me, it's not a good kickoff. When you put it all together, it's like, okay, tell you, it's up to you. We can continue this story, or if I were you, I would leave it where it is and let them wonder.
3: No wonder I came in smiling this morning, Steve.
1: Stop it.
2: Thanks to T. No. I'm telling you what, it would have been worse if I'd said it. Hey, T, thanks to me, Rosie ended up with a happy ending yesterday.
1: No. When you weren't here on Friday, Rosie came in with a dilemma. You guys, I wouldn't even, my brain is not that dirty. Anyway, I came in on Friday, Rosie had a dilemma.
2: It sounds like it. We can't. All right. Okay. All right, and again. Okay.
1: He made a bet with his son, Oscar.
3: Yes.
1: And he said, tell the story about Sam Walker.
3: So Sam Walker was playing for the Broncos the week after he did not miss a kick for Queensland Game 2 State of Origin.
2: Yeah.
3: He was kicking from not even the sideline. And I go to Oscar, I'm like, I'll buy you 10 packs of footy cards if Sam Walker misses this. He proceeded to miss the kick. I was like, oh, God damn.
1: So he was in the hole for 10 packs of footy cards. Couldn't get them anywhere, could you?
3: They were... So you were sold out all around the whole Australia, apparently.
2: So you're so upset you needed to relax.
1: So we were talking about it on the air, and when I left, one of our beautiful listeners, friends, Jason, contacted me and said, guess what, I'm in Taree. I've just found 40 boxes.
2: Ah.
1: I'm sorting a mate out.
2: I don't like it when someone says found.
1: Well, he bought them either a Big W or somewhere up there.
3: He bought the whole, like a whole box.
2: Right.
1: And he could sort Risey out.
2: Yep.
1: So it alleviated the stress of being a father, not being able to pay up a bet. And I said to Risey, this is a learning experience. If you do not come good through with the goods.
3: Oscar will think it's okay to scrap out on a bet. Exactly.
1: And I don't believe, when it comes to bets, if you're prepared to make them, you've got to be prepared to pay up.
2: Yeah.
1: So it was a big learning experience for one Ryan Stewart.
3: 100%. Don't be stupid. Don't be so dumb.
2: When you think about it, we've only just weaned him off sports bet.
3: I know. That's why I'm betting so much.
2: I'll start betting my kids. That's what I'll do.
1: So anyway, that was his happy ending yesterday when Jason dropped off.
3: Stop saying that.
1: He dropped off the cards.
3: It was a great ending, Steve.
2: Yeah, sounds like it.
1: Anyway.
3: I sent Jason a message of Oscar and Theo putting their footy and I said, thanks again, mate. Got a couple happy kids.
1: Yeah.
3: And bet paid up.
2: I love the fact they have the footy card still.
1: Love it.
2: Yeah, loving it. But yeah, you're right. It's kind of like there are people who make a bet. You never see it.
1: Exactly.
3: Yes.
1: However.
2: That's Rosie too.
1: That's what we
2: had you not got that for him, Oscar would be at home going, Dad once bet me.
1: And that's why I felt so important.
3: I had to do it.
2: Yeah. Mm.
3: Like, cause it was almost like a life lesson.
1: Yeah.
3: You make a bet, you got to pay it.
2: Yes.
1: Yeah. I don't know. Things go by the wayside in this world, but I'm a big believer in you got to pay your bets. Yeah.
2: I'm a huge believer in never making one.
1: Well, there's that too.
3: That's smart.
1: Yeah. If you're not prepared to pay, don't make them.
2: I've got a mate growing up that I always paid a bet. Yeah. It'd be $5 here, sure. $10 here. And every time he'd lost, he'd go, we didn't shake on it.
1: Oh, no.
2: I
1: hate that.
3: I've heard that before.
2: Yeah.
1: So,
2: shake on it.
1: Thought we could throw it out. Give us a ring. If you've had to pay up a bet, what did you have to pay up?
2: Yeah.
1: Like, because I'm very curious. I mean, money, obviously.
2: Yeah.
1: Slabs of beer, whatever it is.
2: Yep.
1: Give us a ring and tell us.
3: 133353. That's our phone number. 133353. Could even be like, hey, I'll mow your lawn if this happens or whatever. Whatever. Could be anything.
2: Or I'd rather cash.
3: I'd definitely rather the cash.
2: But it's true that, I once had a boss pay a bet that, and we all know the guy, but I won't say his name, but I couldn't believe that he did. It was $100.
1: Yeah.
2: And it was flippant.
1: You two made a bet?
2: Yeah.
1: And
2: it was flippant. And I said, that guy will end up there in 6 months. And he went, mate, nah, he'll be out of the industry.
1: Oh, so it's about, a radio placement bet. Yeah.
2: Anyway, that guy ended up where I said he'd end up. And then, honestly, I'm sitting at the kitchen during a show, making a coffee, he walked in, $100 note, gave it to me.
1: Serious?
2: And it really threw me because he was a prick.
1: Yeah. Oh, I know who you're talking about now.
2: But it really threw me in a good way.
1: Yeah.
2: It was like, that felt good that gave me more respect for you. If
3: it's about respect, I reckon.
2: I didn't expect it at all. But, yeah, so, and I think that's the most I've ever won on a bet, meaning on a make bet or whatever. Yeah. It was $100.
1: Yes.
2: And back those days, that was what I was earning a week.
3: Yeah. That's like $1,000 these days.
1: Yeah.
2: Yeah. So it's a good thing, isn't it?
1: I do. I think it's a good little life lesson.
2: Yeah.
1: Not that big a deal, I know, but I don't know. It's about your word.
2: It's about honouring your word and respect. All of that.
1: Mm.
2: I think it's a big lesson.
3: And it was so, it was a stupid throwaway. It was a stupid throwaway bet that I did.
2: Yeah.
3: But a bet's a bet.
2: But it's good that you're getting your son into gambling early.
1: Yeah.
2: especially on football cards.
1: Do you think it does lead to...
2: No.
1: No, I don't. I don't even put the two in the same category. I don't know why.
3: No, I hope not.
2: Well, it is.
1: But
2: I agree. It's kind of... It is gambling because you're taking a risk and you're risking funds or whatever, but it's technically gambling. But I think it's the pay-up that shows the good lesson.
1: I remember having to mow the front lawn when I was about 7 because I'd made a bet with Dad.
2: Yeah, right.
1: And I could barely, reach the...
3: reach the handle.
1: Reach the handles. Had to kind of do it halfway down. But it was that lesson of a bet's a bet.
3: Yeah.
1: You made the bet.
2: Yep. Were you at that age, I hope, at Raymond Terrace, were you?
1: Yeah.
2: Mowing the lawn? I hope you had your mowing thongs on.
1: I think I had bare feet on.
2: Oh, there you go.
1: Jay is at Charlestown. Jay, did you have to pay up a bet?
4: It wasn't me, guys. It was my mate. We had a bet in the AFL in the top 8, and he lost, so he had to get my name tattooed on his ass.
3: No.
2: And he paid up.
4: He went through with it, in Bali.
2: Wow.
1: Oh, my God. So your name is forever emblazoned on your mate's bum. Left cheek or right? Did you get the choose?
4: No, I didn't pick. He picked it. So he actually got it bigger than I thought he would, too. It looked like a billboard.
2: Oh, really? I was going to say, you could sneakily get Jay anywhere and look like a freckle.
4: he's stuck with that through life,
3: No way.
1: Are you still mates, Jay?
4: Yeah, still mates. I'm actually heading over to see him on Friday in Perth.
1: Oh, he lives over there, does he?
4: He lives over there,
2: And so, as a mate, though, you kind of admired the fact he went through with it, right?
4: Oh, I am, mate. I'm proud of him.
2: Yeah.
3: Bet's a bet.
1: If you'd lost, did you have to get his name tattooed on your bum?
4: That was the deal.
1: Would you have done it?
4: Yeah, I would have gone through with it.
1: Yeah,
2: and is his name Aloysius?
3: I was going to say, how long is his name?
2: Because you think, right?
4: Yeah, Jay Patterson.
2: Just on Jay alone, though, if you loot, like...
1: J-A-Y.
2: You know, but I'd come in and I'd have a tiny little Jay. That's not my full name. Say, what does it say there? Jay, you're welcome.
3: Exactly, and then Jay could be anything. Wow.
1: Thank you, Jay. It reminds me of that joke, welcome to Barbados and have a nice day.
2: You should have left it at happy ending, mate.
3: this is
2: you're
3: all.
2: Wrapping it up on that one, are you? Okay? Of all the ones to wrap the happy ending up on, you do that one.
1: It's the only tattooed nether region joke I know.
2: Why does it say wool? Welcome to Woolloongabba. Triple
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16: Hey, it's Dan Flegg here with your local headlines. Bonnells Bay product Emma-Sue Greentrees won gold at the Comm Games. The boxer victorious in her middleweight final over the weekend, becoming Australia's only female boxer to take gold in Glasgow, while Hunter product Eve Bryson won bronze in her boxing semi-final. There's been a dip in Hunter home values over the past month, Cotality recording a 0.7% fall in Newcastle and Lake Mac and a 0.3% reduction in the Valley. Researcher Gerard Berg says it's a good news story, though, for those keen to enter the markets.
17: The buyers who remain in the market have a considerable advantage. There's a lot of property available for them to choose from. They're able to negotiate, and that adds some downward pressure to values overall.
16: And students from about 160 Hunter schools have spent the weekend doing their sums ahead of the start of the Newcastle Perms primary school maths comp today. To sport and Rhiannon Ifland has won her 10th consecutive cliff diving championship, the Nord's Wharf product, taking her latest title with an event to spare. The last meeting of the competition plays out in Italy in September.
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18: Morning, I'm Michaela Savage. Alan Jones's trial will get underway today in a Sydney court. The former Talkback host has pleaded not guilty to 20 counts of indecent assault and two of sexual touching involving six men. 85-year-old Jones has always maintained his innocence. The fuel excise discount has officially ended. Drivers can expect to start paying more at the Bowser over the coming days and weeks. Home prices around Australia have dipped 0.3%. It's the fourth month in a row prices have gone down. REA Group senior economist Anne Flaherty says the tax changes in the budget, high interest rates and the cost of living are all factors at play, with further declines likely this year, especially if there is another rate hike.
19: It is looking less likely that we'd see an August interest rate rise, but it's certainly on the cards that we might see another one before the end of the year if inflation remains too high.
18: And after 10 full days of competition, the Commonwealth Games have wrapped up, Australia finishing on top of the medal tally with a total of 171, 70 of those gold.
20: It's game on at Hyundai, where you can score great offers on a range of new and demonstrator models.
18: After successfully returning the State of Origin Shield to New South Wales, Laurie Daly is officially stepping down as Blues coach. NRL great Brett Camoli telling Seven he was under a lot of pressure this Origin series.
21: Great victory, a unbelievable victory. Winning from behind at Suncorp Stadium in a decider match. So Laurie Daly will now retire as a coach and a legend of the Blues, which he was as a player, now I think as a coach.
18: New South Wales Rugby League says it owes a massive debt of gratitude to Daly for his service as a coach and player.
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16: A little cloudy, possible late scattered showers today, a top of 22 on the coast and 21 in the valley. Looking mostly sunny tomorrow, clear skies expected Wednesday. 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
23: Hey, good morning. It's Sarah with you. Now, just a reminder that if you go to fuel up and you go, oh my God, nearly $2 a litre, yeah, the fuel rebate is now gone. And of course, I needed to fill up. I was on empty. But did I do it yesterday when it was still cheaper? Oh, no, no, no. I waited until this morning, hours after the prices went up, and then I filled up. Ah, she's not a smart one. She really didn't think that through, did I? Hey, gorgeous day today across Newcastle and the Hunter. Loving this. Blue skies. A little bit foggy in some parts of the Hunter this morning. 20 to the top. Let's get on some Savage Garden. I used to love singing this one. Like a chicken cherry cola. Yeah, you know it. It's I Want You on Triple M. Good morning.

0: morning. It's Sarah with you. Now, good luck to all the students across Newcastle and the Hunter that are sitting that maths exam today. Oh, not my bag, no. Never good at that. I did love writing speeches, which is what I did yesterday all day with the kids. They're due this week. Normally we're prepared, but this time round it'll just have to be an impromptu, and that will do. Now, replaying some parts of Tanya and Steve, they were talking about comedies and how comedies have evolved over the years. Like back in the day, I used to love Little Britain. You look back now and go, oh, God, you can't get away with that. So ones you loved and where it's heading now, we'll revisit that in just a couple of minutes. But first, we'll check in with the traffic on Triple M.
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2: Traffic very busy through Tarboro with a reported breakdown on the New England Highway eastbound just near Anderson Drive. It's also stacking up southbound Pacific Highway over the Hexham Bridge to Hexham. Travel time through Cameron Park eastbound to Jasmine on Newcastle Link Road from the M1 will take you 22 minutes. And the M1, that's a clear run southbound from Ryhope towards the Central Coast and Sydney all clear. A Polish man opens up, asks for help and shows up because when they do, everyone wins. 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That's the latest traffic on Newcastle's 102.9 Triple M.
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0: Ronan Keating, 19 past 8. Anyone watching The Voice? I'm a sucker for it and I love the blinds. Ronan's one of the judges. And they've got the fifth judge this year with Tones and Eyes, the secret judge, where she can only steal someone if all the other judges didn't want them. Oh, it's very cool. There was a truck driver on there, a gorgeous girl last night. I so wanted her to be good. Yeah, she wasn't. Hey, on the way, we're looking at Tenure and Steve talking about comedies. We used to love so many comedies that just aren't acceptable these days. So this was the conversation.
1: We were chatting yesterday about not seeing too many comedies belting around these days in the movie world, of course, because of the politically correct and everything like that. It's not worth it. Too dangerous. You can't get, you know, because funny is usually wrong.
2: Yeah.
1: No,
2: yeah.
1: There's nothing funny about that. That's a nice shirt. The funny is, do they sell men's shirts where that is?
2: Yeah.
1: But, you know, that's the problem, isn't it? But
2: it can be offensive, inverted commas.
1: Exactly. And we thought, okay, so have a bit of a think for a throwback of the movie. If you think of it, you laugh. Sometimes you don't even remember what it was. You just know that movie made me laugh.
2: Yeah, like really laugh.
1: Yes.
2: Well, not just like a bit of a smirk.
1: No, that's right. A wrong line will do that for you, won't it? It'll give you a grin or a chuckle.
2: Yeah. But to actually laugh out loud,
1: yes.
2: The one that I think of straight away, and I think you'll agree, Bridesmaids.
1: Oh, yes.
2: That's that. When I think of the last time I fell about laughing,
1: I agree.
2: It was watching that with a whole bunch of friends.
3: Love that.
1: And it was the two competing against each other, right? But the steal of the show was her name. Oh, you know, our favourite. She's a great actress.
2: Yeah.
1: Great comedic actress. But she was kind of like the rough nut, you know, like.
2: What is her name?
3: Kristen Wiig.
2: No.
1: Well, Kristen Wiig, anyway, just so funny.
2: Yeah, Melissa.
1: So funny. Melissa, yes. Melissa.
2: What's her surname?
3: Is it Melissa McCarthy?
1: Yes,
2: McCarthy.
3: Yeah,
1: so and that was the first time we'd seen her. Short hair, no makeup, and went hard. She's the whole time on a plane going, "You're a Marshalls, aren't you?" And that's her real husband.
2: I know. He's always in her film.
3: He's funny.
2: I watched another one the other day with her and him in it.
1: Okay.
3: 133353. That's what we're asking though. The comedy, the movie that just makes you laugh out loud. We want them on the list so we can maybe go and watch them this weekend.
2: Absolutely.
1: Oh, yeah.
3: Just to remind us what they are.
2: With the rain hanging around.
1: For me, it's really hard because probably the most amount of movies I watch are comedies.
2: Yeah.
1: Mind you, that's what we're doing this. I haven't seen one for a while. So I'm going to have to say between two. Tears of laughter.
2: Can I guess one of yours?
1: Yes.
2: Because I'm probably wrong because I know you watch, you know.
1: No, this is like holding my belly going, this is this is hysterical. So many people won't get this.
2: Oh, okay. Because I was going to say Step Brothers.
1: No. I have not seen Step Brothers through.
2: Oh.
1: When I'm, but I get why you say that because I do that at Room for Activities.
3: So much Room for Activities.
1: I get why you do that.
2: Yeah.
1: I'm stolen lines from a movie I've never seen all the way through.
2: That's so weird.
3: Have you seen the end, Steve, when Will Ferrell sings the song?
1: I've seen... If you joined every YouTube clip I've seen the movie.
3: Oh, my God.
1: I've seen the movie.
2: Straight away.
3: Boats.
1: Yeah. Love Step Brothers. And you know what's funnier? The bloopers.
2: Yeah.
3: Oh, that's hilarious. Yeah.
1: They go hard.
3: Yeah.
1: Nah, Team America.
2: Of course.
3: Oh, yeah.
1: Team America. And I love it when people go, "What's that?" And I try and explain it to puppets. And they're like, "I'm out." It is the hardest I think I've ever laughed. And I can't repeat a single line. And I say between two Blazing Saddles, and I can't repeat a single line.
2: Know that one. You've mentioned that before.
3: You've mentioned that before, and we can't even find anything on YouTube because they've deleted it because it's so so wrong.
1: Yeah.
3: Funnily wrong.
2: Yeah.
1: It's just
2: amazing. Is it like Team America but with real people?
1: you know.
2: On the level of wrong.
1: Yes. Yeah. It's Mel Brooks.
2: Right.
1: And it's that genius of he's having a go at someone, but everyone thought that he was having to go at the wrong person. You know what I mean?
2: Yeah.
1: You got to really... It's so funny.
2: Okay.
3: Blazing Saddles. I wonder if you can watch it anywhere.
1: I don't think so. I've tried to get it to show you guys bits. Yeah. And there's one scene there, and that's about it.
3: 133353. Give us a call. We'd love to talk to you about the funniest comedies.
2: Jennifer's at Maryland. What's the one that made you belly laugh, Jen?
4: White Chicks. Oh, my God.
3: Kids love that movie so much. It's the Wayans brothers.
1: Wayans brothers that pretended they were white girls.
4: And if you're drunk, it's extra funny.
1: Oh, yeah.
2: Jennifer.
1: And what's Jennifer saying? A movie that was so wrong.
2: Yeah. And I bet you couldn't make that now.
1: No way.
3: No.
1: Oh, no, they could. Yeah.
2: Could?
1: Yeah, because they're black.
3: Black on white.
1: And so,
2: Jen's hung up
1: on us. I reckon they could.
3: There's a funny scene in it. It's like, making my way downtown. Have you seen that with the black guy?
2: No.
3: Oh, my God. It's funny.
1: It was the optimum of blackface. in reverse.
3: Yeah, so it's the black guys turning up to white, white blonde girls.
1: You can. And they did.
2: Dan's at Saldash. Dan, what movie made your belly laugh?
5: Morning, guys. Oh, I'd have to say the Police Academy series.
1: It kind of got a little flat, Dan, after 15.
5: Oh, yeah. Some of the later ones are a bit bad, but yeah.
2: You would have been, and I'm going to go out on a limb here, but given your voice, Dan, were you kind of young when they first started? I think we all were,
1: naughty.
5: Definitely, yes.
2: Yeah. Yeah.
1: Yeah. Yeah, it was. I get what you're saying.
2: Yeah.
1: It was huge.
2: Yes.
1: Huge. Like Revenge of the Nerds.
2: I found it very funny.
1: Yes.
2: Yeah.
1: Yeah, yeah. Very, very at the funny. Podium and Mahoney and yeah, all that gear. Yeah. Again, naughty.
2: Yeah. Yeah.
1: It's,
2: yeah.
1: That's what's funny.
2: Exactly.
1: It's like now we're just land of beige. Yeah.
2: Thank you, Dan.
1: What was that one you were saying, Ryan?
3: Oh, I've got a couple. Superbad is almost Super at the top bad. Of the list.
2: Yeah. Yes.
3: Which is very...
1: It's no Team America, mate, but I hear what you're saying.
3: I love Superbad. So I love Old School as well.
2: Oh, yeah.
3: Another Will Ferrell one.
1: Yeah.
3: And I think Hangover, when we all thought, we've spoken about the Hangover before.
1: Yeah. I reckon how funny was the Hangover? If you put it down to what Number we were one. Saying, that would be, you know, Hangover would be the last
2: yeah.
1: blockbuster comedy.
3: Mm. Yeah.
1: In the world, because Police Academy was a blockbuster.
2: Yeah.
1: Team America, not so much.
2: Yeah. Makes me want to go back and watch those top ones.
3: Oh, yeah.
2: Superbad,
3: yeah.
2: Hangover.
3: Yeah.
2: Even Bridesmaid, I could sit through that.
3: Oh, same. I haven't seen Bridesmaids in ages.
1: Yeah. Yeah. Well, now that we've mentioned Melissa, you want to almost see it again,
2: yeah.
1: don't you? But yes, definitely Hangover was massive
2: yes.
1: and funny.
3: And then at the end, when you think it's finished and they show all the photos, I'm like, oh, yes. wow, that's hilarious.
1: And then they brilliantly just completely changed it up for Hangover 2 and went somewhere and lost something. Oh, look, there's Mrs. Jow again. Yeah. Triple
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4: Mr. Mayor, we're seeing some incredible footage.
5: Yes, I've seen it too. Aliens have landed in the car park of Harvey Norman and made their way into the flooring department.
6: Mr. Mayor, some people are saying that's very hard to believe.
5: I know it's a lot to take in, but it's true. Harvey Norman does have a flooring department.
4: But, Mr. Mayor, what about the little green men?
5: Well, I didn't know aliens needed...

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3: Hey, it's Dan Floyke here with your local headlines. The Hunter hasn't been immune to the downturn in home values seen across the state over the past month. Catalogy data shows there's been a 0.3% drop in the Valley and a 0.7% fall in Newcastle and Lake Macquarie. More Hunter athletes have bagged Comm Games medals over the weekend. Former Bonnells Bay boxer MSU Greentree took home gold in her middleweight final. Fellow Hunter boxer Eve Bryson earned a bronze, while athletics star Jess Hull won another silver medal, this time in the women's 1 mile final. The state's Rural Fire Service has deployed a couple of dozen specialist personnel and two support aircraft to help battle blazes raging in France. There's another specialist RFS team heading to the US to help battle infernos there later this month. At emergency crews, politicians and more have taken an early morning dip at Merriweather Baths over the weekend for the Polar Plunge, raising close to $40,000 for Special Olympics Australia and its athletes. To sport, and the entrants piled on the points against Macquarie in top flight rugby league over the weekend. The final score in that one, 58-6. Central, Maitland, Souths and Wests all came away with weekend wins.
1: Triple M National News.
4: Good morning, I'm Michaela Savage. Alan Jones is set to front a Sydney court today on day one of his trial. The veteran broadcaster has pleaded not guilty to 20 counts of indecent assault and two of sexual touching relating to six alleged victims. Jones has always maintained his innocence. Drivers are bracing for even more hip pocket pain. The fuel excise discount has officially come to an end, with prices to rise over the coming days and weeks. The average price for unleaded is expected to hit over $2.10 a litre. A fourth consecutive monthly drop in national home prices, falling 0.3% across the country in July. That's according to REA Group. Prices coming down in every capital city except for Darwin. And One Nation's primary vote has increased 2% in the last month to 31%, with Labor slipping 1 point to 29%. That's in the latest polling from the Financial Review.
5: It's game on at Hyundai, where you can score great offers on a range of new and demonstrator models.
4: Laurie Daly has confirmed he's stepping down as Blues coach. Boyd Cordner and Matt King are reportedly the frontrunners to replace him. And the Eels have scored a late try to snatch a 16-13 win over the Tigers at Combank. Para coach Jason Ryle says it definitely wasn't their best game.
6: The outcome's winning, but we're just not happy with how we went about it.
4: While the Rabbitohs have fallen to seventh on the ladder after a 32-16 loss to the Sharks.
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2: Triple M. Weather.
3: A little cloudy, possible late scattered showers today, atop a 22 on the coast and 21 in the valley. Looking mostly sunny tomorrow, clear skies expected Wednesday. 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

0: What an absolute banger of a song. Pearl Jam, Daughter on Triple M, 19 away from 9, Sarah with you. Now, I've been giving away some pretty cool tickets to John Stevens. He's bringing back Noiseworks and the In Excess Collection Tour live on the lake at Toronto Hotel. 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But I've also got some tickets to give away. So if you're kicking off your morning thinking, oh, I've been wanting to go to that, haven't got your tickets yet, give me a call, 133353. 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
2: The Hags and Bridge, your travel time looking good southbound to Desmond via Maitland Road will take you 14 minutes. Into Mayfield, we've got all day roadworks at Maitland Road now down to 40 kilometres an hour between Church and Neil Street. It's affecting traffic till 5 p.m. Miles and Longway, the avenue remains closed northbound from Newcastle Road to Cowper Street, and also John Street closed there in both directions between Longworth Avenue and Lumsden Lane with ongoing works. At Auto One, being local is number one. So when you need all things auto, go to the one that's locally owned, Auto One Warners Bay. Look for the big cattle dog out front. That's latest traffic on Newcastle's 102.9 Triple M.
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4: Newcastle's average unleaded price today is around $1.99 a litre, while some servos are selling it as low as $1.91. 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
2: Oh, yeah. Well, we'd love going to that pub for any sort of concert, and he's brilliant.
1: Yeah, it is good, Toronto Hotel. And you're right, you've obviously seen John live before. You're a big fan.
2: Yes. Oh, not as big as my partner. She loves it.
1: Oh, good stuff. Well, look, you've got yourself a couple of tickets. So you're both locked in for Saturday the 8th of August. Have the best time.
2: Oh, thank you very much.
1: I do have more tickets to go for the rest of the week. So make sure you keep listening. 133353's my number. Bruno Mars and just...

0: 10 away from 9 on Triple M. Monday's here before we know it, so we're just getting our heads around it, aren't we? Dropping the kids at school, getting ourselves to work. Perhaps it's your RDO day. Oh, whatever you're doing, I hope you're having a great one. Now, I do like to say the word moist, mainly because people balk at it. I mean, it is quite foul, really. It just sounds foul. It feels foul coming out of the mouth. Moist. Anyway, there's a whole new movement now called Moist Mondays.
1: I'm glad we're saying this word for good and not evil.
2: I know. We're talking about Moist Mondays, and it was only a couple of weeks ago that we were all playing that video of that young guy in the car who was breaking his heart crying about how lonely he was.
3: Yeah.
2: Life, he's working hard.
1: Bringing attention, it's chronic. It's not just a few people.
2: Absolutely.
1: Yeah.
2: And we were talking about youth loneliness and how it is tough these days because it's a different world.
1: Mm.
2: It's different to what we experienced when we were young.
1: And hard for us to wrap our heads around.
2: Completely.
1: It. Oh, you just go out and it really isn't that anymore.
2: Yeah.
1: It's a whole culture shift.
2: Totally. And so when we came across this movement called Moist Mondays that takes place at Merriweather on a Monday, it was like, yeah, this is brilliant. This is the sort of stuff that we should be, you know, bringing to other people's attention because it's going gangbusters, and it was started by Sam and T, and they're with us to explain what it is. G'day, guys.
4: Hey, how's it going?
2: Great.
1: I'll never forgive you for the name, Sam. Never.
5: That's the point.
1: I know it was.
4: Thanks, T,
1: for that
4: one.
2: So let's go right back to where you guys went. You know what? We should do this. Why? What were you experiencing or feeling for you guys to do something like this?
5: I think that really Moist Mondays came about with just my personal love for sunrise swims. I was going by myself anyway. I met Sam. We started going together. And then we started inviting all of our friends. So every Sunday sort of we would get together and send out as like 20 messages to all of our friends that we could think of that we would like to come for a sunrise swim with us.
2: Yeah.
5: Keep going. Basically, as we would catch up and realize how amazing it was, we kind of got through maybe three to five months of doing it. And we were like, oh, this would be awesome to just like see if anyone else that we don't know wants to come. Then we started our Instagram page.
1: It's a great idea. But
2: yeah.
1: Now we were just saying at the start, you're in the thick of it. You know what's going on. And you say afterwards you have a coffee and have a chat. What are you two finding that people are saying to you why it's so hard to get groups of friends or any friends?
4: I think, honestly, one of the hardest parts about being young and growing up is you go from this massive change where you have school or uni even, and there's a bunch of facilitated activities where there's like school, like groups, and there's sporting activities and stuff like that, and you leave and suddenly there's none of that anymore. And I think that one of the biggest things people say is that they're so grateful that there is now this place where there is no barrier to entry. You don't have to be part of a uni. You don't have to be part of anything. It's literally the hardest thing you have to do is be able to set your alarm, get up in the morning, come down to Moist Mondays, and there's people from all age groups, all like different walks of life. There's people that are business owners. There's people that have like just graduated uni. Like there's honestly the biggest band of diversity that come down to Moist Mondays. And I think that's one of the beauties of it. It's like you now just have a place where everyone's welcome. That we hear that all the time.
3: 6,310 Instagram followers at the moment. 40 people turned up yesterday. Yeah. And it was freezing and cold.
2: And Sam, I love the fact, like you hit it on the head when you said there's absolutely no barriers, because often when you look at organized groups, it's for running, it's for pottery, it's for like this. You've got to kind of step out and step up into maybe something that's not in your comfort zone. And this is fun, regardless of whether you're brave enough to get in at sunrise through the dead of winter. You're there and you'll have a chat. And I just think it's wonderful. And it obviously resonating because it's happening in other cities now.
4: Yeah, that's crazy, isn't it? I think that the shared bit of pain in the mornings that we can all bond over a coffee is certainly something that brings us together. So, yeah, it's awesome.
1: Also taking away that stigma, and there is a stigma of being lonely. You know, it's like, oh, I don't want to say that out loud or whatever.
2: Yeah.
1: And then you get to talk to people and yeah, it is. It's great what you're doing. It's great that it's growing.
2: Yeah.
1: And keep it up, you two.
4: Yeah. thank you. It's awesome.
2: So
4: appreciate it.
2: Anyone wants to get involved, they simply have to turn up to Merriweather Ocean Baths at sunrise on a Monday.
5: That's right.
4: Yeah. And we also want to make it clear that it's not just for lonely people.
2: Oh, no.
4: I think
2: no.
4: We've been getting a lot of like, there was obviously an ABC article that got done about us recently as well. And we have a bunch of people that obviously is an element of it. But genuinely, the beauty is just bringing people together that love the sunrise and love human connection.
2: Love
4: so it.
2: It
4: is, it's super pure.
1: So all is welcome, even people with love handles like me, you know.
4: That's right. And people with heaps of friends.
1: There you go.
2: Good on you guys. Lovely to talk with you. Hope it continues.
4: Awesome. Thank you so much. Appreciate it.
2: There's Sam and T. Moist Monday.
1: Stop it.
3: It's a good movement, isn't it?
2: Like, well,
1: is it right? It's a bit early and it's a bit cold.
3: You won't find me down there because it's way too cold at the moment.
2: And that's why they've hit upon a great name.
1: Absolutely.
2: Because, you know, it's icky.
1: Straight away. You just think, okay, right. I can't walk in the surf without going,
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17: Hey, it's Dan Flake here with your local headlines. A teen boy died in an early morning crash at Gateshead. Emergency crews were called to a paddock off Willow Road at about 3 a.m. finding a Toyota Kluger which had crashed. Police say a 13-year-old died at the scene while another three people are receiving treatment in the John Hunter under guard. The Valley's recorded a 0.3% drop in home values over the past month. There's been a 0.7% reduction across Newcastle and Lake Mac. It's been a similar story statewide. However, Cotality researcher Gerard Burke says the dip's been more pronounced in Sydney.
18: A lot of this comes down to affordability. So people have found themselves priced out of the cities, have increasingly been looking at inland regional markets as just an opportunity of where they can put a roof over their head.
17: New stats from Vinnies shows around 2,400 people across the state were unable to access homelessness support services over the past year due to many operating at capacity. And in sport, Newcastle cliff diver Rhiannon Niffland has won her 10th consecutive world title after taking out the penultimate event of the series over the weekend.
7: Triple M National News.
9: Morning, I'm Michaela Savage. Day one of Alan Jones's trial is set to start in a Sydney court today. The veteran broadcaster has pleaded not guilty to 20 counts of indecent assault and 2 counts of sexual touching. 85-year-old Jones has always maintained his innocence. The trial is expected to run for 4 months. It's going to cost drivers even more to fill up soon. The fuel excise discount has ended and the government has no intention of reintroducing it either. For the fourth month in a row, home prices across the country have fallen, dipping 0.3% in July. REA Group senior economist Anne Flaherty says there are a few factors at play, including high interest rates, which could get pushed even higher.
19: We've also seen cost of living pressures impacting the affordability of a lot of buyers. And then, of course, we saw really sweeping tax changes in the budget, which have reduced overall investor demand, which is reducing that overall buyer competition.
9: And the Commonwealth Games have officially wrapped up, Australia finishing on top with 171 medals.
20: Did you know that diabetes is Australia's fastest growing chronic condition? Over 300 Australians are diagnosed with the condition every day. Search Diabetes Australia to find out more.
9: Laurie Daly's confirmed he's stepping down as New South Wales coach. Former Blues coach Brad Fittler telling Nine a few people have already emerged as potential replacements.
21: Andrew Johns, he's sort of ducking and weaving all the suggestions that he should be the coach, but Matt King's been there for a while. He's been assistant with Michael Maguire and also Laurie Daly. So I'll be. There's still a few other blokes. Broyd Cordner, he had his hand up.
9: New South Wales Rugby League says it owes a massive debt of gratitude to Daly for his service as a coach and player.
22: Humans are social creatures and we need connection to feel good. Make sure to check in on your mates. A quick chat can change more than you think.
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17: A little cloudy, possible late scattered showers today, atop a 22 on the coast and 21 in the valley. Looking mostly sunny tomorrow, clear skies expected Wednesday. 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
0: Oh, good morning, it's Sarah with you. Yeah, if I sound a bit hopped up, it's because I am. Been up since, you know, 3:30, and I'm very excited. A new work day's here and I've got your greatest hits. Now, how Alanis Morissette is this? And by that I mean ironic. Prince decided to do a favour for the Bengals. I mean, obviously he was paid. So he actually wrote this song, Manic Monday. Now, he did it under the pseudonym Christopher, and it came out and it peaked at number one, beating his song Kiss in the charts. Oh, he would have hated that. Oh, God, he would have hated that. It's the Bengals and Manic Monday on Triple M.

Ed Sheeran, Galway Girl on Triple M. Now, you know, a couple of years ago, Rod Stewart came out and dissed Ed Sheeran publicly. He said, oh, he's just old ginger bollocks, doesn't really like his music. Say what you really think, Rod. It did just sound like I was choking just then, wasn't it? That was me attempting to laugh. You know, Ed just did a meme back. He doesn't really care about our

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0: Make that change.
1: Oh, yeah, make that change. Michael Jackson on Triple M as we play the greatest hits. Didn't the Knights smash the Broncos on the weekend? You can dissect all of that and get all of the footy goss this afternoon with the Rush Hour. They are back from 4 o'clock. On the way, though, I do like to keep this music going. Duffy doesn't feel like she's a Triple M artist, but believe me, she is. And I think you'll enjoy it, but don't worry, we've got some of your faves, John Farnham, next.
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Fairfax. 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

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And it seems like everybody's got a

0: Lullaby on Triple M. That was huge towards the end of the 90s, wasn't it? Hey, time for me to shake a tail feather and get out of here. Nyx is going to be here. She's going to give it away. I mean, she's going to give away the music. I don't know. Maybe she might give away other stuff as well. Depends what she's got going on. Cheap Trick, The Flame, all this and more on the way. Have a great Monday. See you for Tuesday.
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0: Judge, why do we always drive past a heap of places just to go back to the one we already know?
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